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Listen, I'm not a jive-talking guy.

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Never. 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So now that we're over the preliminaries, and you know that I will represent you properly as you will represent me, then, darling, love is here.

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1: Hallelujah. We thank you, Father. We praise you. We give you glory. We give you honor. Hallelujah. Father, in the name of Jesus, hallelujah, we decree and declare that even as we come in the volume of the book, it is written of us, according to Psalm 143, verse 8 to 10, let the morning bring me word of your unfailing love, for I have put my trust in you. Show me the way I should go, for to you I lift up my soul. Teach me to do your will, for you are my God. Let your spirit guide me. Synchronize me and syncopate me to your will. Let your kingdom come. Let your will be done in earth as it is in heaven. Let your kingdom is my priority. Fulfilling my assignment is, hallelujah, my pleasure. Father, I decree and declare that I walk in the timing of the Lord. I command my day to fully cooperate with your plan and purpose.

dwelling. Rescue me from my enemies, O Lord, for I hide myself in you. Take hold of the ends of the earth and shake evil out of its place. Dismantle evil powers working to frustrate my day, my assignment and activities. Preserve my life from fear of the enemy. Hide me from the secret counsel of the wicked, for the insurrection of the workers of iniquity. Since my times are in your hand, deliver me from the hand of my enemy and from those who persecute me. Arrest every contrary spirit in your might and in your power. Cause demonic destiny altering activities to cease. Overthrow the horse and the rider. Dismantle diabolical ordinances, bills, and laws. Hallelujah. Change legislation, policies, procedures, statutes, regulations, and codes, so that your will is performed in the earth without, hallelujah, frustration or setback. I claim my inheritance. Foil the arrows shut toward me by day and cause night terrors to seat. Break evil and inappropriate patterns and processes of thoughts in my mind. I have the mind of Christ. I am anointed to think creatively, hallelujah, and accurately. I have the wisdom of God moving in my being. Hallelujah. I know that there is another level. Therefore, I seek those things which are above and not beneath. I ascend into new realms and access new dimensions of divine revelation and inspiration. Father, I will not backslide, nor will I look back in order to use old ways, old methods, nor all strategies. I receive the spiritual upgrading of my mind. My mind is free of all past and present negativities. I decree and declare that since I wear the helmet of salvation, it protects my minds and my thoughts. I have a divine kingdom paradigm which grants me new ways of thinking, new ways of working, new ways of living. I thank you, Father, for granting me cutting-edge technologies, methodologies, tactics, and strategies. Annihilate death cycles and destroy cycles of failure and frustration. I decree that new cycles replace old cycles. All cycles of failure are now replaced with new cycles of victory, success, and prosperity. Cause the east winds of judgment to blow into the enemy's camp. Speak peace to diabolical cyclones and Euroclidean winds that are designed to bring shipwreck and disaster in my life. Cause divine and fresh winds of the Spirit to begin to blow. Let the winds of the Spirit blow. Let the west winds of replenishment, the north winds of abundance and copious blessings, the south winds of restoration and supernatural supply to blow profusely. Mobilize the angelic host. Hallelujah. And I decree and declare that now the heaven's secret servant agents are released. I ask that you assign them as divine warriors warring on all my behalf. Assign them as my divine ambassadorial escorts and supernatural security. Let them marshal at the boundaries and borders of my spheres of influence. Let them dismantle and destroy satanic strongholds and dispossess satanic squatters. Close the gates of death and seal up the doors of affliction and torment. Open divine portals and grant me access to new effectual doors of opportunities, gates of access, windows of divine revelation, and paths of righteousness. Teach me your way so that I may know how to conduct my affairs in the most expeditious and stupendous manner. Let the sevenfold manifestation of your Holy Spirit be upon me this day. The spirit of wisdom, understanding, counsel, might, knowledge, the fear of the Lord, and prophetic insight. Let me not judge by the seeing of my natural eyes or the hearing of my natural ears. Grant me supernatural ability to hear clearly as you give me insight, witty ideas, creative inventions. Make me be sensitive in the realm of the spirit that I may pick up the frequency of the kingdom of heaven so that I may hear and comprehend direct kingdom downloads. Open up my ears and let your word inspire me to righteousness. I decree and declare that my spiritual eyes function under 20/20 vision for the correct, hallelujah, insight
understanding and interpretation of the choreographic move of God. I decree and declare that my eyes, hallelujah, be not seduced by the spirit of covetousness. Holy Spirit, lead and guide me into all truth. Order my steps according to your word and your original plan and purpose for my life. Make my feet as hinds feet. Lead me along the paths of righteousness for your name's sake. Hallelujah. Give me productivity with my hands. And I decree and declare that whatever my hands find to do, I will do it with all my might. Father, since your word is a lamp unto my feet and a light unto my path, I shall neither stumble nor fall. According to Psalm 39 and 4, Lord, make me to know my end and what is the measure of my days that I may know how frail I am. I decree and declare that my season of frustration and failure are over and I walk into a new season of success and prosperity. All things are passed away. Behold, all things become new. I take the authority, hallelujah, that you have given me, and I take that authority and I use it over my day in the name of Jesus. I decree and declare that in the authority that you have given me, every element of and by the authority that you have given me, every element of my day shall cooperate with purpose and destiny. Father, I decree and declare, hallelujah, that you will bring all cosmological elements under your control, all ecological, sociological, spiritual, financial, meteorological, anthropological, hallelujah, environmental element. All of those must come into divine alignment. I decree and declare that today is the dawning of a new day. I'm excited. My spirit is ignited. I walk in favor with God and man. According to Psalm 25:21, let integrity and uprightness preserve me, for I wait on thee. I thank you for using all your divine skills in putting me together, for I am fearfully and wonderfully made. Not only have you used your skill to put me together, you are using the same skill to sustain me. I wait to see your finished product, the day that I will be transformed into the image of your dear son, because I want to be like him. Have your way in my life. Hallelujah. Today I press toward the mark of the high calling of God in Christ Jesus, and I reach forth the excellency of God in Christ Jesus. According to Philippians 4:8-9, my thoughts are governed only by things that are true and noble, things that are reputable, things that are authentic, things that are compelling, things that are gracious, the best and not the worst, the beautiful and not the ugly, things to praise, not things to, hallelujah, to curse. I put into practice what I have learned about what pleases you, and operate according to kingdom principles. I am a success-oriented individual, and everything I touch turns to prophetic gold. You are the one and true God who makes everything work together, and who works, hallelujah, with me and through me and in me, into your most excellent harmonies. Cause my will to work in perfect harmony with yours. Today I am blessed. There is no lack. All my needs are met, and I am out of debt, and I have more than enough to give. All financial doors are open. All financial channels are free. Endless bounty comes to me. Every resource necessary for me to fulfill God's original plan and purpose comes to me today. Sufficient are the provisions for me today. I am healed, spirit filled. Sickness and diseases are far from me. I have buying power on my dollar, and I live in prosperity. I confess I only progress. I experience no setbacks, and I live a life full of success. I will persist until I succeed. I walk in dominion and authority, and my life is characterized by liberty. There is no slackness in my hand upon where I stand. God, you give me this land. Hallelujah. I decree and declare that I have dominion in all things. I am not subjected or subjugated by anything, but I take control of everything, and I subdue everything in the name of Jesus Christ. I decree and declare the blessings of the Lord make me rich, and I am daily loaded with benefits. I am crowned with God's love and mercy, and with all good things he satisfies me. I decree and declare that my home is a haven of peace. My interpersonal relationships are healthy, synergistically, and mutually beneficial. I work as unto the Lord with diligence in the spirit of excellence. My home, hallelujah, comes into divine alignment. My loved ones are happy and healthy and prosperous. My home, my department, and ministry function smoothly and efficiently. The Lord gives me wisdom, knowledge, and understanding as to how to do my work more effectively, professionally, and accurately. The Lord gives me all the right people to work with me. Hallelujah. And for me. Together we work as unto the Lord. I decree and declare that every relationship assigned to enhance my life and ministry for this season comes to me. I call forth every individual divinely assigned to assist me in the fulfilling of my kingdom assignment during

anointing that is upon my life for this time and this season. Hallelujah, for this mission, this mandate, and the fulfillment of purpose attracts only those with divine assignment. I release the law of magnetism and command it to operate. I magnetize only those things, those thoughts, those people, and those resources suitable to undergird and facilitate God's original plan and purpose for my life during this time and during this season. Anything or anyone that is assigned to undermine, frustrate, hinder, or hurt me, I command you to move. Move out of my sphere of influence in Jesus' name. I am favored by all who know me, meet me, work with me, and by those who have any kind of formal or informal relationship with me. The Lord and I work as partners, and I work according to his daily agenda. The Lord is teaching me how to improve my productivity and to work smarter and to do more in less time. I excel in productivity. I always function with an outstanding attitude and produce superior work. The Lord empowers me to make positive and significant deposits in other people's lives. I will seek divine opportunities and occasions to help others to succeed. I maximize my potential and move boldly toward my destiny. I am a purpose-oriented individual and refuse to be distracted by insignificant things and people. Allow only those with a divine assignment to be drawn to me. Let favor, well wishes, kindness, and support be extended to me by all who meet me, know me, and interact with me. Supernaturally sustain every relationship given to me. Cause those with a diabolical assignment to be repelled by the anointed grace and favor. Father, I decree and declare with you, all things are possible. I shall not procrastinate. I act now without hesitation, anxiety, or fear. I excel in all things. I greet today with the anticipation of great things happening for me, to me, in me, and with me. I celebrate the creativity of God in the diversity of ethnicities and nationalities and humanity. I will judge nothing and no one before their time. I am fruitful. I have power to gain wealth. Whenever I go, wherever I live, the environment, atmosphere, and legislation, codes, ordinances, regulations, policies adjust to accommodate my presence and purpose. I am in the perfect place for God to bless me. I decree and declare my relationships are fruitful and mutually beneficial. I am celebrated and loved by all who come into contact with me. I am walking out my 365 days of re-ingenuity, realignment, restoration, and revival. Everything about me is changing for the best. My body is strong and healthy. My mind is fortified and resolute. My emotions are sound and stable. My faith is steadfast and unfaltering. The zeal of the Lord fills my soul and spirit. I am an entrepreneur who provides jobs and better jobs. I am a successful business owner. Strengthen my shoulders that I may carry the full weight of the anointing that you have released, hallelujah, to me for this time and this season. Let it neither crush me, but let me rise up in supernatural power. Father, I decree and declare that even as I release my name in the atmosphere, I decree and declare that I have a good name and that there is no negative stigma attached to my name. My name is associated with greatness, integrity, nobility, righteousness, holiness, morality, ethical dealings, honesty, humility, grace, love, joy, peace, long-suffering, gentleness, meekness, faith, goodness, affluence, influence, excellence, interdependence, fairness, balance, inspiration, uprightness, reliability, friendliness, spirituality, authenticity, uniqueness, courage, sense of humor. My name is associated with loyalty, problem-solving skills, maturity. It is associated with diligence, vision, insight, empathy, tenderness, and originality. It is associated with self-control, wisdom, wealth, luxury, extravagance, health, intelligence. It is associated with prosperity, knowledge, with prayer and spiritual warfare. It is associated with the anointing, with kingdom wisdom, kingdom undertaking. It is associated with that being a campaigner for empowerment with success. Father, I thank you that you have activated an anointing upon me as a problem solver so that I may face my problems and arise with strength and insight and wisdom towards any challenges. I am not shaken by problems, that's moved by challenges. Father, I decree and declare and thank you for every problem and every challenge, because now I understand heaven is getting a message form to me, that you are getting ready to promote me. You are getting ready to bless me. And because of this challenge and because of this problem, I accept the

promotion, and I accept the prosperity, and I accept the blessing. Supernatural God, place the following anointings upon me, and let these anointings flow uncontaminated and unhindered upon my life. Hallelujah. The anointing that you released upon Bezalel, the anointing for creativity and craftsmanship, the anointing of Solomon for resource management and wisdom, for wealth, success, and prosperity, the anointing of Isaac's, an anointing for investment strategy, the anointing of Cyrus, an anointing for financial acumen, the anointing of JL, an anointing for authority over my enemies, hallelujah, and the enemies, hallelujah, fighting against my family, my home, my community, my country, my nation. I rebuke the spirit of terrorism, and I decree and declare we are rising up in the power of Gideon, in the name of Jesus. All my domestic fears must come into divine alignment because of the anointing of JL. We receive it, God, in the name of Jesus. I decree and declare the Praetorian anointing, hallelujah, for the supernatural is released, and I receive it and accept it. Samuel's anointing for the sensitivity and obedience to the voice of God. The Esther's anointing for divine favor and kingdom strategies. Activate Daniel's anointing for government, hallelujah, for excellence, in the name of Jesus. Activate the anointing of Esther for preparedness and kingdom exploit. Father, I decree and declare that you are activating the anointing of Daniel, an anointing for government excellence and integrity, for prophetic interpretation and preparation, the anointing of Joseph, an anointing for political and economic leadership, the anointing of Joshua, an anointing for warfare strategies, so that I may access, hallelujah, prophetic things, Father, that you would bring me into prophetic domains of manifestation, the anointing, hallelujah, to tear things down and to pull invincible and invisible barriers down, that you would grant me supernatural success and prosperity, in the name of Jesus. I decree and declare, hallelujah, that you are activating the Abraham's anointing for pioneering new territory, for real estate acquisition, intergenerational covenant blessing, hallelujah. Release the anointing of Moses, an anointing as a trailblazer and leader, an anointing for leadership, moral leadership, social leadership. Rise, raise me up, hallelujah, and make me an effective leader, in the name of Jesus. I decree and declare that you are activating Deborah's anointing for balance, career, calling, and family, hallelujah, and for governmental authority, the Davidic anointing for worship and praise, hallelujah, Paul's anointing for cutting edge apostolic revelation, for kingdom methodologies and technology, Elijah's anointing for prophetic accuracy, insight, miracles, jurisdictional authority, Elisha's anointing for servanthood, ministerial succession, double portion of jurisdictional power and authority, the Issachar anointing for the discernment of correct times and season, the Abigail's anointing of hospitality and wisdom, Ruth's anointing for loyal friendship, hallelujah, Nehemiah's anointing, hallelujah, I arise to build, in the name of Jesus. Father, Anna's anointing for intercession, Messiah's anointing of prayer, spiritual warfare, signs and wonders and miracles, and a purpose-driven night, the Uzziah's anointing for technological advancement, the disciples' anointing for learning, Jabez's anointing for borderless living, enlarge my territory, not only in the natural, but my intellectual, grant me, hallelujah, an expansion, and give me the capacity for growth and development, the Edenic anointing, the anointing to be fruitful, multiply, replenish, subdue, and to have dominion. I activated in the name of Jesus. Jesus, I activate the same anointing to manifest itself and create a healthy lifestyle, and to be productive, and to overcome opposing, hallelujah, forces, the anointing of Hannah, to birth prophetic, hallelujah, destinies, in the name of Jesus, in its proper time and in its proper season, cause the apostolic and prophetic anointing to converge, and to explode and be

ministry, hallelujah, and economy to come upon us that we can play, hallelujah, and we can exist in a global market with effectiveness in the name of Jesus. Give us new kingdom technologies. Give us new kingdom strategies in the name of Jesus. Supernatural God, I thank you because you will bless the works of my hand to show yourself mighty on my behalf by providing work opportunities, advancements, raises and bonuses, wisdom and knowledge, 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creditors, increase in finances, multiple streams of income, synergy and synchronization, syncopation, supernatural increase and supply, sudden surprises, sudden sustainable splendor, synergistic 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strategic positioning, unexpected gifts, wonderful surprises, condominiums and contracts, automobiles, debt-free living, money to pay off a mortgage, money for the maintenance of the house, secret riches, expansion of border, favor and increase in finances, cash flow, money management skills, time management skills, mind management skills, crisis management skills, change management skills, resource management skills, hallelujah, I decree and declare peace and prosperity, mutually beneficial, symbiotic and synergistic relationship, and a set time of favor. I decree and declare that even as I fight this battle, I recognize that the battle is of the mind, and so I remind principalities and powers, familiar spirits that have no right to touch my life in any way. Because I walk in covenant with God, I reinforce in the name of Jesus that I am born again of the incorruptible seed. I am an ambassador of Christ, the light of the world, the salt of the earth, the bride of Christ, the Son of God. I am beloved of God. I am sealed with the Holy Spirit of promise. I am saved by grace. I am seated in heavenly places in Christ Jesus. I'm a steward of great wealth. I'm a part of royal priesthood. I'm a member of chosen generation, redeemed by the blood, forgiven of all my sins, a new creature in Christ Jesus, the temple of the Holy Spirit, redeemed from the curse of the law. I am a saint, the head and not the tail, above and not beneath, first and not last, the elect of God, established by grace, drawn near to God by the blood of Christ, victorious through Christ, set free, a disciple of Christ, strong in the Lord, more than a conqueror, a joint heir with Christ, accepted in the beloved, completed in him, crucified with Christ, alive with Christ, free from condemnation, reconciled to God, justified by faith, qualified to share in his inheritance, firmly rooted, built up, established in truth, abounding in the spirit of thanksgiving, spiritually circumcised, the righteousness of God, a partaker of divine, of his divine nature, an heir according to the promise, called of God,
kind of first fruit of his creation, fearfully and wonderfully made, the apple of my Father's eyes, healed by the stripes of Jesus Christ, being changed into his image, Father from above. I am of God. I am filled with the Holy Spirit. I am God's workmanship, created in Christ Jesus. I am built up upon the foundation of the apostles and the prophets, with Jesus Christ himself as the chief cornerstone. I am delivered from the power of darkness and translated into the kingdom of God. I am a fellow citizen with the saints of the household of God, born of God, unable to be touched by the evil one. I am a faithful follower of Christ. I am empowered to be successfully engaged in spiritual warfare and to achieve victory over all of my enemies. I am forgiven of all my sins and redeemed through the blood. I am blessed with all spiritual blessings in heavenly places. I am a significant contributing member of the body of Christ. I am chosen of God, holy and blameless before him in love. I am complete in Christ. I am overtaken with blessing. I am blessed to achieve national prominence, blessed in the city. I am blessed in the field. I am blessed to achieve fullness in all areas of my life. I am blessed in daily provision. I am blessed in daily activities. I am blessed to be victorious over my enemies. I am blessed as an entrepreneur. I am blessed with seasonal rain for harvest. I am blessed socially. I am blessed financially, blessed corporally. I am blessed commercially, relationally, interpersonally, extrapersonally, intrapersonally, familially, governmentally, symbiotically, behaviorally, biochemically, physiologically, psychologically, emotionally, biochemically, neurologically, systemically, molecularly.

0: mechanically, organizationally, glandularly, biologically, metabolically, hematologically, generationally, skeletally, muscularly, hormonally, genetically, epidermically, anatomically. I decree I am healed of all pathological and pathogenetic diseases and conditions. I stand to command my morning and decree it is a new day. Hallelujah. I decree and declare that a new day is dawning. It is a new day dawning for my ministry, for my relationship, for my marriage, for my finances, for my life, for my business ventures, for my friends. It is a new day that is dawning for my community, for my nation, for my environment. In the name of Jesus, I am decreeing that all things are passed away. Behold, all things become new. I have a fresh new excitement, a fresh new mind, a fresh new zeal, a fresh new anointing. The anointing that is upon my life is uncontaminated and uncompromised. It flows as free, hallelujah, as the dew on the Mount of Hermon. By this anointing, every yoke is broken off of my life. Every yoke is destroyed. Every burden is lifted. I am decreeing that I'm rising up in this day with a fresh anointing, the anointing of Caleb. I look at every mountain. I command mountains to be removed and to be cast into the sea. I decree and declare I am gaining new territories, new emotional territories, new intellectual territories, new business territories, new spiritual territories, new relational territories, new ministerial territories, and new financial territories. Father, place the anointing of a warrior upon me, and every territory and system that you have assigned me to confiscate from the enemy, I release the law of dispossession, and every satanic demonic squatter that is on this land, on my property, on my territory, I command you to go in Jesus' name, back up in Jesus' name. I am more than a conqueror. Father, I ask in Jesus' name, release angelic beings that are assigned to marshal the boundaries of the terrain and territories that belong to me. Cast out satanic demonic squatters. War against those that war against me. Fight against those that fight against me. Prepare a banqueting table before me in the presence of my enemy. Set my feet on a path. Make my feet as hind feet. Let the angel of the Lord take his sword and chase them into dark and dreary places. Places, thicken the hedge of protection around my life, around my mind, thicken the hedge of protection around my family, around my loved ones, around my home, around my business, around my possessions, around my associates, in the name of Jesus. I release my name and all that I love, hallelujah, and are assigned to me and love me and I love them. Those that are associated with me, I release their name into the atmosphere. Allow prayer warriors to pick us up in the realm of the spirit, hallelujah, reinforcing our hedge of protection. Let the prayer warriors and intercessors stand in prophetic and intercessory gap, praying for us, prevailing for us. Father, those that are assigned to us as prayer warriors, assign prayer warriors to them. Reinforce every prayer warrior in the universe. Refresh them in the name of Jesus. Hallelujah. Supernatural God, let the angels that are assigned to me measure the boundary and borders of new territories gained. Let there be no demonic encroachment. Let there be no satanic squatters. In the name of Jesus, I command you, get off my property. In the name of Jesus, get out of here. Get out of my sphere of influence. I stand and the authority of Jesus. And I decree and declare, I operate within my metron, within with freedom and liberty. I operate in correct spiritual protocol in Jesus' name. I will run my race with patience, looking unto Jesus, the author and finisher of my faith, decreeing and declaring, he which hath begun a good work in me shall perform it until the day of Jesus Christ. For faithful is he that called me, who also will do it. He is able to do the exceeding abundantly above all I can ask or think, according to the power that is working in me right now. I am rising up in faith, decreeing and declaring, Father, you are going to give me the protocol for my health, for my influence, for my affluence, for success, progress, hallelujah, for excellence, in the name of Jesus, and for my promotion. I embrace the protocol. I don't resist it, but I embrace it. I embrace it and receive it in Jesus' name. I decree and declare, hallelujah, a prophetic upgrading of my thoughts, my life, and my mind. An apostolic upgrading of my thoughts, my life, and mind. I decree I have a new kingdom paradigm. All the self-defeating thought patterns, I cancel your assignment in my life. Holy Spirit, give me new ways of living. Give me better strategies. Upgrade me with kingdom technologies and kingdom methods. I receive it now. I now have a new, refreshed, cutting edge kingdom mentality. At your word, as a kingdom trailblazer, I pioneer new territories. I am at the top of my game. As you guide, I chart new courses. As you empower me, hallelujah, I produce new products, new goods, new services, cutting edge services, goods, and products. I decree and declare that there will be no holdups, no setbacks, no delays, no substitutes. Hallelujah. Father, I give you praise. As I release this, I decree and declare, hallelujah, that your will is done. And I'm rising up, hallelujah, with boldness, with courage, hallelujah, with the confirmation that by you I leap over walls, by you I run through troops. I decree and declare, I am fit and I am able now, hallelujah, to be used by you. Father, I give you permission to use me. Make me a channel of your blessing. Make me, hallelujah, a distributor of kingdom wealth, in the name of Jesus. I thank you. Nothing will suppress that which you have placed in me, hallelujah, and I activate the spirit of greatness. And as I leave my house, as I get out of this car, as I leave this building, as I leave this territory, I'm leaving, hallelujah, stronger than when I started. And so, Father, I raise my hand with thanksgiving to receive the anointing in the name of Jesus. I worship you, I praise you, I bless you in the name of Jesus. I join in with the saints of God. I join in with the heavenly host. I join in with the heavenly host in the name of Jesus.
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5: 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A black ocean leaping and wide. 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Into a daybreak miraculously clear, I rise. 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

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Gee, hy voel sy wurm.

with Soweto Blues, taking us to exactly 13 minutes after 6 o'clock. Before this, we listen to Letambulu's There's Music in the Air, and as long as there's music, there's definitely life. A very good morning to you, Kavifa Landa, and welcome to your Healthy Lifestyle Tuesday edition of your favorite breakfast show. This is the Kavifa FM 97.2 breakfast show with myself, Natasha Hain. We are once again coming to you live from the Visiomed office park here in Cresta. So if you'd like to pop in and say hi, well, feel free to do so. I'll be here until 9 a.m. The rest of the team will be here throughout the day, depending on the times of the shows. So they will be around if you'd like to come and say hi. So it is Tuesday, the 6th of October 2026, which in reality means that both you and me have lived to see a total of 279 days of our 365 days of the year. Can you believe it? The year is slowly drawing to a close. We also know that our kiddies are heading back to school today. So parents, how was it having to wake up a bit earlier this morning to ensure that the kids are taken care of? And kiddies, how did it feel? Did you try and negotiate with the bed this morning and say, oh, just one more minute? All right, so we now have a total of 86 days to organize our health and create a lifestyle that's beneficial to our mental, physical and overall well-being. Well, like jou weer vooruitsig op hierdie dinsdagoggend. Wel, hier in Johannesburg word ons wakker met temperature van 12 grade, wat teenmiddag sal styg na 21 grade. Die weerman voorspel 'n dag gevul met sonskyn reg oor Johannesburg. Coming up on your Healthy Lifestyle Tuesday breakfast plate in the first hour, as usual, we remind you that healthy citizens are the greatest asset any country can have. I also reminded one of my elders over the weekend to say, it is important that you take care of your health. Dit is belangrik dat jy na jou gesondheid kyk, because you don't want to grow older and then, you know, your family has to now deal with your decisions that you made. En hulle moet nou na jou sorg. So, ek het hom gesê, ons is lief vir jou, maar jy moet vir ons wys dat jy lief is vir ons by taking care of you. Alright, op hierdie dinsdagoggend bedien ons jou oorspronklike Suid-Afrikaanse musiek. 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During the second hour we get into the news from local to international, bringing you face to face with what is happening, along with your first traffic update to guide your morning commute. We'll also play the Healthy Lifestyle Tuesday edition of the Guess What Day It Is challenge and give you a shot at scoring that 1 point during the Morning Glory foreplay. Coming up in the last and final hour of breakfast, well, we check in with the newsroom for your latest news bulletin, and we also take a final look at what's happening on our roads. We'll also listen to our Afrikaans van die oggend and read all your interactions from birthdays to anniversaries, funeral notices and community events that are of benefit to its residents. If you see something, I remind you this Healthy Lifestyle Tuesday, say something. As jy iets hoor wat van toepassing is vir ons as die ontbytfamilie, verwittig ons op 079-468-5183. It's just gone 17 minutes after 6 o'clock. This morning we're once again choosing progress over pressure, balance over burnout and kindness toward ourselves as we move through this unknown day. Let's now do a bit of breath work. We're going to take a deep breath in through our nose, hold it, and then let go through our mouth. So in through the nose, hold, and out through the mouth. We're going to do it around 3 times, and this is just our way of starting our Healthy Lifestyle Tuesday with a bit of breath work. All right, so let's go. Deep breath in through the nose, hold it, and out through the mouth. Second deep breath in through the nose, hold it, and out through the mouth. One final deep breath in through the nose, hold it,
and out through the mouth. Well done. All right, if you're joining us for the very first time, allow us the opportunity of saying welcome to the Breakfast Family. It's so great to have you with us. My name is Natasha Hain. Let's have breakfast. Standing by, we have Kaifa Siminya with Motswale, taking us to exactly 19 minutes just after 6 o'clock. Goeiemorgen, as you know it, ingeskakel het, en welkom na jou nuwe dag.

0: nigga.
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Ntando with Dali Wam taking us to 31 minutes, just after 6 o'clock. Before this, we had Kaifa Semenya with Matswale. If you've just tuned in, well, a warm welcome to you. Welcome to the Healthy Lifestyle Tuesday edition of the Kafifi FM 97.2 Breakfast Show. It is, of course, a Tuesday morning. We are 2 days into this brand new week. And so far, well, so good. We're grateful to be here with you. We're grateful that you're here with us, and we're definitely ready to get your morning started on the right note and the right footing. A very special shout out this morning to all our children across Kafifi Land who are heading back to school today for the final school term of the year. Whew, what a year it's been for our kiddies, but yeah, we're glad that it's the final term, the home stretch. So kiddies, this is it. It's the final stretch. You've come this far, so now is the time to dig deep, to stay focused, to work hard and give it your very best. Listen to your teachers, asablief, believe in yourselves, and remember, we need to finish strong. We're wishing every learner across Kafifi Land a successful and productive final term. To our principals, our educators, the staff at the school, the volunteers, the assistant teachers, we're also recognizing you this morning and we're wishing you the very best. Because it's a Healthy Lifestyle Tuesday, we're not only looking after the body, we're also going to exercise our brain muscles as usual. So as in our Healthy Lifestyle Tuesday traditions, we're kicking things off with a little brain teaser. Now, don't rush this one. Take your time, listen carefully, and think about the way we use the words. So here we go. What am I? I can be opened, but I have no door. I can be closed, but I have no lock. I can be lost, but I never had a home. I can be found, but nobody can hide me.

0: You can give me, but you cannot hold me. You can take me, but you cannot carry me. And sometimes the more you have me, the less you actually know. What am I? I can be opened, but I have no door. I can be closed, but I have no lock. I can be lost, but I never had a home. I can be found, but nobody can hide me. You can give me, but you cannot hold me. You can take me, but you cannot carry me. And sometimes the more you have of me, the less you actually know. What am I? Well, head on to our WhatsApp line 079-468-5183. That's if you reckon that you know what I am. 079-468-5183. That is 079-468-5183. If you'll be playing along to the Healthy Lifestyle Tuesday Brain Teaser, well, please indulge us. Laat ons weet if you know what I am. 079-468-5183. All right. It has just gone 35 minutes after 6 o'clock. It is, of course, Tuesday, the 6th of October, 2026. Happy birthday to you if you're celebrating your birthday today. If you'll be participating in our brain teaser, well, we're also going to put it on our WhatsApp status. So please take a look at it. And if you reckon you know what I am, well, do the right thing. Let me know. Send me a WhatsApp message 079-468-5183. I'd love for you to participate and have a little bit of fun with me this Healthy Lifestyle Tuesday. Let's go.
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0: the Mellenberg at 48 minutes just after 6 o'clock. Before this, we had Karen Korki with I'm So Ready. Are you ready for this new day? Are you ready to pack that school lunch? Are you ready to get through traffic? Well, I hope that you're ready for all that this day has in store for you. As you know, Nathan Tiskakalit, welcome to the Healthy Lifestyle Tuesday edition of the Kafifa FM 97.2 Breakfast Show with myself, Natasha Hain. You're just in time to find out what's cooking and brewing in the news pot. Before we serve your news at the top of the hour, 7 o'clock with Sipho Siroto, we're also going to listen to a bit of motivation and our song of the day. But for now, let's get into some of the developing stories that you need to know at exactly 49 minutes after 6 o'clock. Now, motorists are waking up to another heavy blow at the pumps with record fuel price increases taking effect from midnight. The price of 93 unleaded petrol has gone up by 3 rand, 12 cents a litre, while 95 unleaded petrol is now 3 rand 33 cents more expensive. I guess some of us can't be asking for a lift anymore. Diesel has also jumped by between 2 rand 82 cents and 3 rand 24 cents a litre, depending on the grade. And for households that depend on illuminating paraffin, the wholesale price has increased by 3 rand 58 cents a litre. The increases are being driven largely by high international oil and petroleum product prices amid the ongoing conflict in the Gulf, with fuel costs feeding into transport, food and other everyday expenses. Consumers and businesses are bracing for another round of financial pressure. The Congress of South African Trade Unions, that is COSATU, is urging government to move quickly on the second special appropriation bill. The Union Federation wants 10 billion rand injected into the Central Energy Fund's Equalization Fund to help shield consumers from international oil price shocks. COSATU Parliamentary Coordinator, that is Matthew Parks, says acting now could put money back into household budgets, support economic activity and also help protect jobs. Former Crime Intelligence Deputy Head, that is Feroz Khan, is expected to appear before the Madlanga Commission today, but unlike previous testimony before the inquiry, this evidence will not be heard by the public. Khan's testimony will take place behind closed doors. Only the commissioners, evidence leaders and his legal team will be allowed to attend remotely. The former Major General has repeatedly failed to appear before the commission, at one stage submitting a sick note. Khan has also been implicated in allegations of wrongdoing being investigated by the inquiry. His relationship with former Independent Directorate Against Corruption head, that is Andrea Johnson, has also come under scrutiny. Meanwhile, police are investigating the killing of an alleged associate of Khan. The man was shot dead in Ekurhuleni last night. The circumstances surrounding the killing remain unclear, but the incident is reportedly being treated as a possible hit. The investigation continues. The Durban High Court is expected to hear an application today for the separation of trial in the case involving seven men accused of killing rapper Kenan aka Forbes and businessman Tabelo Tibs Motswane. The trial got underway on Monday with all seven accused pleading not guilty to charges that include double murder, attempted murder and firearm offences. The separation application has been brought by accused number one, Lindo Kutle Mkwanazi, on behalf of himself and five other accused. They want accused number three, Sianda Mnyeze, to face a separate trial on counts 12 to 17. Those additional charges relate to the 2022 murder of a taxi owner in Mayville. Mnyeze also faces two counts of attempted murder, conspiracy to commit murder, and the theft of a motor vehicle. The case remains before the Durban High Court as the prosecution and defense prepare to argue how the trial should proceed. And finally, history will be on the line at Moses Mabhida Stadium on Saturday, when when Orlando Pirates face Mamelodi Sundowns in the MTN 8 final. The Buccaneers are chasing a fifth consecutive MTN 8 title, a feat that would extend their already record-breaking run in the competition. Pirates have dominated the tournament for the past four seasons. Last year, they swept aside Stellenbosch FC, winning the final 3-0 in Mbombela to claim their fourth straight trophy. Now with another final ahead, the question is whether Pirates can write another chapter in their remarkable MTN 8 story or whether Sundowns will bring that winning run to an end. All roads lead to Moses Mabhida on Saturday. Those are some of the stories with your attention. Your views, your comments and your reactions are welcome on 079-468-5183. For now, Steve Harvey with a little bit of motivation, followed by our song of the day by Murder, featuring Chronicle Deep and Mo T, titled Ayo. If you've just tuned in, goeiemôre and welcome na jou nuwe dag.
1: Get messed up sometimes. You gotta get your feelings hurt. You gotta get disappointed. You gotta get told no. You gonna ask somebody for some money, he gonna tell you no. That's just dirt. See, you get tripped out because you got dirt on you. But you need dirt on you to develop, because dirt ain't just dirt. Dirt is fertilizer. Dirt is nutrients. Dirt gives you the strength for your seed to push through. See, you get mad when haters come your way. You get mad because you get a setback. You get mad because you get thrown off course. You get mad because you get a detour. That's just dirt. You get mad because they talking about you. That's dirt. You get mad because you lost your mama. That's dirt. But show me something that has grown into something beautiful that didn't have no dirt on it. You got to have dirt on you to grow into what God got.
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0: I don't know about you, but the song just makes me want to pump the speakers, and I imagine just driving somewhere. Yeah, not too far. Good company, great music, definitely avoid. Murder with Ayo, that is our song of the day. Before that, we had Steve Harvey with our dose of motivation. For now, Siposiroto standing by with your news at the top of the hour, 7 o'clock. 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
2: Thank you very much to Natasha Hain. This news bulletin is proudly brought to you by Ditiro Sports Management with the news headlines at the hour, 7 o'clock. Maumela loses bid to stop Ferrari sale. And Kumbuzo Ntshavheni rejects United States pressure to scrap BBEE. And COSATU calls for urgent relief after fuel price surge. With the news at 7 o'clock Central African Time on Kofifi FM 97.2, I am Siposiroto. A warm good morning to you. Businessman Hangwani Maumela has failed in his bid to stop the sale of his Ferrari SF90 Stardale, valued at least 9.5 million rands. The Gauteng High Court in Pretoria dismissed his urgent application, finding that Maumela and the MHR Maumela Family Trust had not shown a clear right to prevent the sale, or that they would suffer irreparable harm. The vehicle was preserved as part of the SIU investigation into alleged corruption and maladministration at Tembisa Hospital, where about 2 billion rands was allegedly looted. The trust was also ordered to pay the legal costs. Here's the spokesperson for the Special Investigating Unit, Selby Makhutu.
3: The judgment is a significant affirmation of the preservation and civil recovery mechanisms available to the Special Investigating Unit through the Special Tribunal to prevent the dissipation of assets that are subject to corruption investigations and related civil proceedings. The SIU remains committed to investigating serious allegations of corruption and maladministration, recovering losses suffered by the state, and ensuring that assets linked to unlawful conduct are preserved in the public interest.
2: Now, to this next update, the Johannesburg High Court has postponed the murder case against Zondi resident Zolibanzi Nkosi to 14th October over unresolved issues concerning his legal representation. Nkosi reportedly refused two legal aid representatives offered to him, while the state said it would not secure judicare finding due to financial constraints. He must now decide whether to continue with legal aid or obtain private representation. Nkosi faces charges linked to the alleged murder of his live-in partner, Noluthando Mnyandu, a gender-based violence officer who was allegedly shot multiple times at Jabulani Hostel in December 2024. He also faces a separate charge of pointing a firearm. In other news, City Power says it has restored about 65% of electricity supply to customers affected by the prolonged outage in Johannesburg's central business district. The utility says repairs, testing and switching are continuing, with full restoration now targeted for Thursday, October the 8th. Several areas, including the Carlton Centre, Standard Bank, Selby and Anderson Street West, have already been reconnected. City Power says technical challenges at the Kazin and the central substations caused further delays. Remaining supply lines must undergo repairs and safety checks before they can be energized. Meanwhile, Minister in the Presidency Kumbuzo Ntshavheni says South Africa will not abandon its broad-based black economic empowerment policies despite pressure from the United States. Ntshavheni says BBEE is a constitutional instrument aimed at addressing the economic legacy of apartheid and is not a bargaining chip in relations with the Washington. The United States has argued that the policy discourages American investment while Pretoria says it will engage with the United States on the basis of mutual respect and sovereign equality. The dispute comes as AGOA, which provides preferential access to the United States market, faces review in November. Solidarity says South Africa's exclusion could put up to 250,000 jobs at risk. Moving ahead with more news, COSATU has criticized the latest fuel price increases, averaging 3 rands a litre, saying they will deepen South Africa's cost of living crisis. The trade union federations says workers already spend up to 30% of their wages on transport, while higher fuel costs are likely to push up taxi and bus fares, food prices and inflation. COSATU is calling on Parliament to use 10 billion rands provided for the Central Energy Fund's Equalization Fund in the second special appropriation bill to cushion workers, commuters and small businesses. Here's COSATU's parliamentary coordinator, Matthew Parks.
4: It is critical that Parliament pass it as a matter of extreme urgency. With fuel price hikes of at least 250 projected for October, it is critical that Treasury and the Central Energy Fund move with speed and utilize this 10 billion rand to provide badly needed fuel levy relief for October and November. This would help ease the cost of living pressures facing workers, lower inflation, and thus prevent yet another potentially devastating repo rate.
2: In your weather update, starting with Johannesburg, it is currently 10 degrees Celsius this morning and will peak at a maximum of 22 degrees Celsius. Pretoria, it is 13 degrees Celsius this morning and will peak at a maximum of 25 degrees Celsius. Cape Town, it is 12 degrees Celsius this morning and will peak at a maximum of 18 degrees Celsius. And ending with Durban, it is currently 18 degrees Celsius this morning and will peak at a maximum of 28 degrees Celsius. On the markets update, the rand to the US dollar is trading at 16 rands and 35 cents and 21 rands and 87 cents to the British pound. On the commodities markets, gold is trading at 4,121 rands and 26 cents per ounce. Platinum is trading at 1,715 rands and 80 cents per ounce. And Brent crude oil is trading at 100 rands and 88 cents a barrel. Recapping again on the markets update, the rand to the US dollar is currently now trading at 16 rands and 65 cents and 21 rands and 99 cents to the British pound. If you have any local news that you would like Kofifi FM to follow up on, feel free to send us a WhatsApp to 079-468-5183. That's 079-468-5183. 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The next news update is coming up at 8 o'clock. For Kofifi FM News, I am C. Poserutu, leaving you with Natasha Hayne. Good morning.
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0: Kofifi Lander, let's bring this award home. Our very own James Yetelo from Kofifi FM 97.2 has been nominated for the 8th Annual South African Heroes Awards 2026 for Community Journalist of the Year, honoring journalists who tell real community stories. To vote, SMS SAHA, that is SAHA011 to 47439. I repeat, SMS SAHA011 to 47439. Voting closes on the 20th of November, 2026. SMSs cost 3 rand. Free SMSs do not apply. A reminder to you, one SMS is the equivalent of one vote. It's just gone 8 minutes after 7 o'clock. On that note, we're going to try and get Sipo to also participate in our Healthy Lifestyle Tuesday brain teaser. Let's exercise those brain muscles. So, firstly, good morning, Sipo. Hoe gaan met jou vanoggend? Ek sien jy's uitgepiekel. So, Sipo het 'n hemp aan vandag, 'n blou hemp met 'n navy blue das. En ja, hy lyk vir jou sporrag. Ga jy iewers vanoggend?
5: Thank you so much, Natasha. No, I'm very good and well this morning, and thank you so much for giving me this opportunity once again to participate in the brain teaser. Hope that you are good as well.
0: No, I'm great. So far you got one correct. Last week incorrect. So let's see how things look this morning. Okay. All right, just in case you're just tuning in, we're getting into, once again, getting into our brain teaser. If you'll be participating, well, head on to our WhatsApp line 079-468-5183 and simply tell me, what am I? I can be opened, but I have no door. I can be closed, but I have no lock. I can be lost, but I never had a home. I can be found, but nobody can hide me. You can give me, but you cannot hold me. You can take me, but you cannot carry me. Sometimes the more you have of me, the less you actually know. I'll give it to you once again. What am I? I can be opened, but I have no door. I can be closed, but I have no lock. I can be lost, but I never had a home. I can be found, but nobody can hide me. You can give me, but you cannot hold me. You can take me, but you cannot carry me. Sometimes the more you have of me, the less you actually know. What am I?
5: I'm thinking that maybe it's a password.
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0: 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Sipo Reckoning, our brain teaser is a password. 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Bye, Danke Sipo.
5: 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Are you
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10: BBC News with Janet Jalil. Fighting has intensified between the Houthis and Saudi-led forces in Yemen. The coalition says it struck Houthi military targets in Hodeidah on the Red Sea coast. The Yemeni government says it's begun an offensive against the Houthi-held capital Sana'a. For their part, the Houthis say they have attacked targets in Saudi Arabia, including Riyadh Airport, an oil refinery and a military base. New York State has declared a state of emergency in response to a measles outbreak. More than 100 cases have been reported in New York this year, mainly in rural communities. Pennsylvania, Texas, Utah, and South Carolina are also dealing with outbreaks. The best-selling British author and politician Geoffrey Archer has died. He was 86. He became a Conservative MP before he was 30, but later turned to writing and sold 300 million books. Several hundred protesters have clashed with riot police outside Kosovo's parliament in Pristina. The protesters were demanding a law to curb the powers of Kosovo's war crimes court. Four Central Asian countries have stepped up health checks after a suspected death from pneumonic plague in Russia. Neighbouring Kazakhstan is tightening health controls at border checkpoints. So are Tajikistan and Kyrgyzstan. Uzbekistan is setting up quarantine centres. President Trump has signed an executive order approving the use of a firing squad to execute a former soldier. Major Nidal Hassan shot dead 13 people at Fort Hood in Texas in 2009. A climate delegation of more than a dozen leaders, including the Australian Prime Minister Anthony Albanese, is visiting the tiny Pacific Island nation of Tuvalu. The world's second lowest-lying country is particularly vulnerable to coral bleaching and rising sea levels. BBC News.
11: Kofifi FM Traffic. Good morning to all the listeners. Here's your first traffic update for After 6 on this Tuesday morning, 6 October 2026. The schools have reopened and traffic volumes have increased on the city's roads. Starting in Protea Glen, there are delays on R559, and that's from Tsipo Street heading towards Impala Road. And there are those ongoing roadworks along the Golden Highway, Zachariah Park and Lahaya, Eldorado Park and in Devland, with delays travelling through those areas and especially on the northbound in Lahaya heading towards R554. On Chris Honey Road, traffic is carrying on the eastbound with delays from UJ Soweto Campus to Nicholas Street in Par Park. Lando anticipate delays on Clipsbury Valley Road, is heading towards the N17 traffic circle, and also expect delays on the eastbound of Reverend Frederick Medise Drive in Middlelands approaching Hilled Street. On Ellis Mtsweni Road, anticipate delays on the northbound in Bram Fisher, that's towards the Murray Louise landfill site, and anticipate further delays approaching Main Reef Road in Roodepoort, and this is due to roadworks there. And traffic is slow on Randfontein Road eastbound between Leratung Village and Witboyke, and expect further delays in Roodepoort from Nictumi Boulevard to Gustav Street, and expect delays on the northbound of Corlett Avenue and Princess is heading towards Ndeerkes Road. Further delays are on the eastbound of Ndeerkes Road heading towards the Aswad Road in Wilroy Park. On the N1 north, there's a stationary vehicle that's near the Soweto Highway in Dipcliff. Traffic is slow and please approach with caution, and anticipate delays in Rampark Ridge, that's on Bears Nadir Drive east heading towards Jim Fisher Road. Also anticipate delays on Malibongwe Drive south heading towards River Road in Kaya Sand, and travelling further south, anticipate delays approaching President Fisher Road in Sharon Lee. In Magaliesburg, anticipate delays on the southbound of Winnie Mandela Drive, it's approaching Leslie Avenue. Bryanston, there are delays on Homestead Avenue approaching Main Road. Riverlea, expect delays on Nazareth Road, that's heading towards Main Reef Road. Then there are delays on the eastbound of Main Reef Road in Amalgam from the Langlachter Traffic Department to Church Street. On the M1 north, the traffic is slow with delays from Boysons Road, travelling through the Crown Interchange and Double Decker section, heading towards Carr Street in Newtown. And expect further delays on the M1 north, that's at the Kilani Bends, heading towards River Road. On the N3 north, there are delays in Germiston, it's between the Elans and Haldenes Interchange, and anticipate further delays onto the N12 East Link at Galilee's Interchange in Bedford View. In Midrand, expect delays on the westbound of Dale Road in Glen Austin, that's heading towards Marfontein Road. Also expect delays on the westbound of Olifantsfontein Road, heading towards Allen Road. Lastly, anticipate delays on R55 South, heading towards Arthur Avenue in Cawthorne. For any complaints, incidents, or reports of accidents, you can call 0800 002 587 or 011 375 5911. And this is Superintendent Lan Fihl of JNPD. Reminding motorists to take it easy, drive safely, obey the rules of the road, stay buckled up, don't text and drive, and don't drink and drive.
0: It is exactly 17 minutes, just after 7 o'clock. There was a Superintendent Tlani Fitla with our first traffic update of the morning. As mentioned, schools have reopened today, so it's going to be rather chaotic on the road. So please exercise a bit of caution. All right, it is Tuesday, the 6th of October, 2026, and you are listening to the Kafifi FM 97.2 Breakfast Show with myself, Natasha Hain. 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

Dr. Victor and the Rasta Rebels with Gimme Hope Joanna, taking us to 23 minutes after 7 o'clock. Welcome. If you've just tuned in, you're listening to the Healthy Lifestyle Tuesday edition of the Kofifa FM 97.2 Breakfast Show with myself, Natasha Hain. I trust that you are having a rather wonderful morning thus far. If you're literally just switching on your radio, well, please participate in our brain teaser for today. In case you missed it, it goes a little like this. I can be open, but I have no door. I can be closed, but I have no lock. I can be lost, but I never had a home. I can be found, but nobody can hide me. You can give me, but you cannot hold me. You can take me, but you cannot carry me. Sometimes the more you have of me, the less you actually know. What am I? Well, hit onto our WhatsApp line 079-468-5183 and tell me, what am I? For now, let's get into the Healthy Lifestyle Tuesday edition of the Guess What Day It Is, where I am challenging you to guess what commemorative day we happen to be commemorating today based on one song. The clue could be in the name of the artist, the title of the song, the lyrics, the theme communicated throughout the song, and even in the way that the song makes you feel, the emotive abilities of the song. Well, head on to our WhatsApp line if you'll be playing along, because today's one is going to be super easy. This morning we're going to listen to Freshly Ground's Pot Belly. Pot Belly by Freshly Ground. This is the song that we've chosen for the Healthy Lifestyle Tuesday edition of the Kofifa FM 97.2 Breakfast Show's Guess What Day It Is challenge. So remember, all that you need to do is just take a wild guess, send your wild guess in our direction, and you could be winning that big bag of virtual bragging rights. For now, Freshly Ground with Pot Belly.

Let me go up. She says Buenos Dias. And then she says here it is National Plus Size Appreciation Day. So we're definitely looking for plus size there. So congratulations to you, Stacey, all the way from Port Shepstone. You have won the Health and Lifestyle Tuesday edition of the Guess What Day It Is Challenge, bagging our big bag of virtual bragging rights. Congratulations.

So yes, you are correct, Stacy. Today is definitely Plus Size Appreciation Day. And in case you didn't know that this day exists, well, now you know. It is a day that puts the spotlight on body diversity, self-love, and the simple idea that beauty does not come in one size fits all, one standard size. Think about the people you see every day, different heights, different shapes, different curves, different bodies. That's the picture this day actually celebrates. It's also an opportunity, Kavif Lander, to challenge some of the assumptions that surround plus size bodies. For starters, being plus size does not automatically mean being unhealthy. Body size alone cannot tell us everything about a person's health, fitness, or lifestyle. And here's something that may surprise you about the modeling world. What you see isn't always exactly what you get. Some plus size models use padding or other techniques to help clothing fit and sit a certain way on their bodies. After all, fashion is about how clothes look and feel on the body, and bodies, just like clothes, are not one size fits all. And then there's the question of what actually qualifies as plus size modeling. In some parts of the modeling industry, the term has historically been used for women's clothing sizes ranging roughly from 6 to 16, although sizing standards vary considerably between brands and also countries. So how can you mark a National Plus Size Appreciation Day? Well, you can start by simply talking about it, share a positive message on social media, and help broaden the conversation around body acceptance. You can also explore the world of plus size fashion, whether that's following inclusive designers, checking out the latest collections, or attending a fashion show. And perhaps the easiest one of all, give someone a genuine compliment. Tell a friend they look good, compliment a colleague on their outfit, celebrate someone's confidence, because sometimes a few sincere words can change the way someone feels about themselves for the rest of the day. National Plus Size Appreciation Day is ultimately a reminder that our bodies come in different shapes and sizes, and every person deserves to feel comfortable, confident, and respected in their own skin.

0: It is exactly 36 minutes after 7 o'clock. Let's get into the Morning Glory foreplay. I am going to give you a clue as to who is at the center of the Morning Glory foreplay. What I need from you is for you to tell me, who is it? You'll also be treated to a wonderful selection of music by this band or musician, just to serenade you and provide you with the perfect soundtrack to your morning. So it's definitely going to be a treat. By now, you know, it is a South African band or musician, so that makes it so much more easier. So here's your clue. Before South African music became a global export, there were bands creating a distinctly local sound, blending the rhythms of home with influences coming from across the Atlantic. Among them were this particular band. The group brought together traditional South African rhythms with the sounds of American soul, jazz and funk, creating music that connected with audiences across the country. Their breakthrough came with their debut album, Crying Guitar, which reportedly sold more than 500,000 copies. But the movers But this moved on, and they were more about records and popularity. At a time when apartheid controlled almost every corner of South African life, music became a place where people could express hope, identity, and resistance. Songs such as Soweto In resonated with listeners through those difficult years, giving voice to experiences that moved and expressed emotion openly. So, who are we talking about? Well, you talk to us on 079-468-5183. That's if you can tell us who is at the center of the Morning Glory foreplay.
1: The Morning Glory foreplay.

0: The movers at the center of this morning's Morning Glory foreplay. I trust that you enjoyed each and every song that formed part and parcel of this morning's selection. For now, it has just gone 8 o'clock on the dot. Sipho Soroto with your news.
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2: Thank you very much to Natasha Hain. This news bulletin is proudly brought to you by Ditiro Sports Management with the news headlines at the hour 8 o'clock. Binoni Flying Squad arrest 6 suspects, recover drugs and 3 vehicles. City Power restores 65% of Joburg CBD electricity supply. And Madlanga Commission expected to hear Feroz Khan's testimony behind closed doors. With the news at 8 o'clock Central African Time on Kofifi FM 97.2, IMC Poserutu. Good morning. The Binoni Flying Squad has arrested 6 suspects and recovered drugs and 3 motor vehicles during operations between the 28th of September and the 4th of October. 4 suspects aged between 19 and 24 were arrested in Etwatwa, Binoni and Tembisa for drug-related offences. Police recovered crystal methamphetamine, Mandrax, Dacha and Ket. A 36-year-old man was also arrested in Etwatwa for reckless and negligent driving and driving under the influence of alcohol. Meanwhile, police recovered 2 hijacked vehicles and arrested a 46-year-old man after he was found driving a stolen Nissan Navara in Dansuard. Police, the suspects face various charges and investigations are continuing. Now, to this next update, the South African Police Service says disciplinary proceedings against Lieutenant General Sibiya have not been halted and are continuing separately from his labor court case. The disciplinary hearing was held yesterday, but Sibiya's request for a postponement was granted to allow him to consult his legal team. The hearing will resume on the 12th of October. Meanwhile, the Labour Court has adjourned Sibiya's urgent application to allow South African Police Service to file its response and Sibiya to submit a reply. Here's more from the National Spokesperson for the South African Police Service, Brigadier Athlenda Mate.
3: The matter has been postponed to the 12th of October to allow him an opportunity to consult with his legal representatives in preparation for the hearing. The urgent application before the Labour Court was also heard today and has been adjourned to allow SAPS to file its opposing papers and allow the applicant to file his replying affidavit before the matter can be heard by court. The Labour Court remains sub judice and the SAPS will therefore refrain from commenting on the merits of the matter.
2: In other news, City Power says it has restored about 65% of electricity supply to customers affected by the prolonged outage in Johannesburg's central business district. The utility says repairs, testing and switching are continuing, with full restoration now targeted for Thursday, October the 8th. Several areas, including the Carlton Centre, Standard Bank, Selby and Anderson Street West, have already been reconnected. City Power says technical challenges at the Kazin and central substations caused further delays. Remaining supply lines must undergo repairs and safety checks before they can be energised. Meanwhile, Parliament's International Relations Committee Chairperson Supra Mahumapelo says South Africa has reached a point where it can no longer keep explaining itself to the United States amid worsening diplomatic tensions. Mahumapelo says DECO should develop measures to deal with South Africans and organizations he accuses of making false claims about the country abroad. His comments follow a diplomatic rebuke of U.S. Ambassador L. Brent Bozell after Washington demanded action on issues including property rights, the Expropriation B Act, BEE, the Kill the Boer chant, and rural safety. Mahumapelo says despite the tensions, economic ties between South Africa and the United States remain strong. The following audio is a courtesy of ENCA News. Here's the International Relations Portfolio Committee Chairperson Supra Mahumapelo.
4: There are certain variables which
1: are concrete and cannot be changed by anyone. The first one is that there are over 600 American companies here in South Africa, and no one is going to change the situation anytime soon. Secondly, the people-to-people relations, for instance, through tourism and so on, is now hovering around 500,000 people per year in South Africa. Nobody can change that relationship now. So we are not worried at that front. What we are worried at is us domestically not having policy in place, the laws in place to deal with South Africans who badmouth their own country, who denounce their own country, who lie about their own country. So we think we need to look at the law and how we can review them.
2: Moving ahead with more news, former Crime Intelligence Deputy Head Major General Feroz Khan is expected to testify before the Madlanga Commission today, with his evidence to be heard in camera. Khan's appearance was delayed after he was shot and hospitalized shortly before his scheduled testimony in July. He is expected to face questions about allegations involving an IT Treasury contract kickback, the 2021 Aeroton drug bust in Johannesburg, as well as his finances and property. The commission will also question him on evidence previously placed on record in his absence. The commission has ordered that recordings or details of the closed proceedings may not be published or broadcast. Khan was also recently ordered to face criminal charges over his failure to comply with a subpoena to appear before the inquiry. In your weather update, starting with Johannesburg, it is currently 10 degrees Celsius this morning and will peak at a maximum of 22 degrees Celsius. Pretoria, it is currently 13 degrees Celsius this morning and will peak at a maximum of 25 degrees Celsius. Cape Town, it is currently 12 degrees Celsius this morning and will peak at a maximum of 18 degrees Celsius. And ending with Durban, it is currently 18 degrees Celsius this morning and will peak at a maximum of 28 degrees Celsius. On the markets update, the rand to the US dollar is trading at 16 rands and 63 cents and 21 rands and 99 cents to the British pound. On the commodities markets, gold is trading at 4,122 rands and 25 cents per ounce. Platinum is trading at 1,715 rands and 20 cents per ounce. And Brent crude oil is trading at 100 rands and 58 cents a barrel. Recapping on the top stories at 8 o'clock. Benoni Flying Squad arrests 6 suspects, recovers drugs and 3 vehicles. Mahuma Pelu says South Africa can no longer over-explain itself to the United States. City Power restores 65% of Joburg CBD electricity supply. If you have any local news that you would like Kofifi FM to follow up on, feel free to send us a WhatsApp to 079-468-5183. That's 079-468-5183. 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The next news update is coming up at 11 o'clock with Nikki Hendricks. For Kofifi FM, I am Sipho Serutu and leaving you with Natasha Hayne on Kofifi Breakfast Show. 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
0: It has just gone 8 minutes after 8 o'clock. We are down to the final hour of this morning's broadcast. And I remind you, Kofifi Flander, let's bring this award home. Our very own James Yetelo from Kofifi FM 97.2 has been nominated for the 8th Annual South African Heroes Awards 2026 for Community Journalist of the Year, honoring journalists who tell real community stories. To vote, SMS SAHA 011 to 47439. I repeat, SMS SAHA, that is SAHA 011 to 47439. Voting closes on the 20th of November 2026. SMSs cost 3 rand and free SMSs do not apply. One SMS is one vote. It's just gone 9 minutes after 8 o'clock.
5: Hey, je wakker. Boegaman, moet vleister niet, maar luister. 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
6: Die opinies en opmerkings deur luisteraars is nie noodwendig die van die radiostasie nie. Die radiostasie kan nie verantwoordelik gehou word vir enige opmerkings deur ons luisteraars nie.
7: BBC News with Roisin Hasty. Fighting has intensified between the Houthis and Saudi-led forces in Yemen. The coalition says it struck Houthi military targets in Hodeidah on the Red Sea coast. The Yemeni government says it's begun an offensive against the Houthi-held capital Sana'a. For their part, the Houthis say they've attacked targets in Saudi Arabia, where reporters have heard explosions. France is preparing for a nationwide day of demonstrations in support of students who've been demanding more investment in high schools. The student protests started over a week ago in Paris and then spread around the country. A separatist party in the Canadian province of Quebec has won local elections and returned to power after 10 years. It says it wants to hold an independence referendum, though not until after Donald Trump has left the US presidency. President Trump has signed an executive order expanding access to tax-exempt diesel in a move that he says will bring down surging prices at the pumps for Americans. He announced the move during a rally in Nebraska where he was campaigning ahead of November's midterm elections. The mayor of Moscow says 650 Ukrainian drones flew towards Russia's capital overnight. Sergei Sobyanin said most were gunned down over the border. There's been no comment from Ukraine. OpenAI's chief strategy officer has apologised to an Australian parliamentary committee after one of its models gained unauthorised access to government websites during testing. The incident in June targeted Australia's healthcare portal, but authorities weren't alerted until weeks later. And the disgraced American television evangelist Jim Baker has died at the age of 86. Mr. Baker and his then-wife Tammy Faye Baker made millions through his Praise the Lord ministry, which attracted as many as 13 million viewers a day. But in 1989, he was jailed on mail and wire fraud charges.

0: Good morning to all the listeners. Here's your After 7 traffic update to help you navigate the morning peak across the city of Johannesburg. Starting in Protea Glen, expect delays with traffic queuing on R559 and Impala Road. And the delays on the northbound of the Golden Highway in Lehaya that's heading towards R554. And this is due to those ongoing roadworks, which is also affecting areas such as Zachariah Park, Eldorado Park and Devland as well. And expect further delays on the northbound of the Golden Highway heading towards Conda Road in Dipcliffe. Traffic is moving slowly on the N1 North, N12 East is from Viking, travelling through the Dipcliffe Interchange. On Chris Sunny Road, there are heavy delays on the eastbound from UJ's Way to Campus to Nicholas Street and Power Park. In London, anticipate delays on Clipsbury Valley Road heading towards Martha Lowe Street and expect some delays on the northbound of Ellisom to Lady Road heading towards Main Reef Road in Rodeport. This is due to ongoing roadworks there. And the delays on Randfontein Road East travelling between Leratong Village and Witbooi and travelling further east, expect delays heading towards Gustav Street in Rodeport. And Princess, there are delays on the northbound of Corlett Avenue heading towards Ndirkus Road. In Mariesburg, traffic is heavy in both directions on Albertina Sisulu Road heading towards Arthur Matthews Avenue. And expect delays in Passmont and in Crisis on Albertina Sisulu and Commander Road. And expect further delays on Harmony Street in Westbury heading towards Perth Road. In Rampart Ridge, expect delays on John Forster Road. That's heading towards Bears and the Deer Drive with further delays on Aisterhode Drive heading towards Malapa Road. And traffic is heavy on the eastbound of Bears and the Deer Drive in Windsor West. That's heading towards Judges Avenue. In Northgate, expect delays in both directions on Northumberland Avenue heading towards Oriel Avenue. On the N1 North, expect delays traveling between Bears and Deer and Malibongwe Drive. And expect delays on the southbound of Malibongwe Drive heading towards River Road in Kaisan. Traveling further south, there are delays in North Riding and in Sharon Lee heading towards Mahogany Street and the N1. In Magaliesburg, there are heavy delays on the southbound of Winnie Mandela Drive, and that's from Witkorpen Road to Leslie Avenue, and expect delays on Leslie Avenue in four ways between Douglas Drive and Penguin Drive. Expect delays in Lone Hill and Paulshof, St. Witkorpen Road East and Main Road South, with further delays on the southbound of Main Road heading towards Sloane Street and Bryson. There are delays on the southbound of Rivonia Road in Sunning Hill heading towards Witkorpen Road and the N1, and expect delays on Douglas Drive and Cross Venner Road. It's leaving Douglasdale, travelling towards Bryson, with further delays on Cross Venner Road in Bryson heading towards Bryson Drive. And expect delays in Bryson and in Kensington B with traffic queuing on Homestead Avenue and Brumfisher Drive. Traffic is slow on Victory Road and 6th Street in Parkhurst and in Greenside that's heading towards 4th Avenue. And in Marentia, expect delays on Glen Eagles Road that is heading towards Bury Hadsock Avenue with further delays heading towards Gears Avenue in Greenside. There are delays on the eastbound of Chester Road in Parkwood heading towards 3rd Avenue and expect delays on the northbound of Oxford Road and still in Parkwood heading towards Bolton Road. Anticipate delays on Empire Road East and Parktown heading towards Wabard Road. In Rivalea, there are delays on Nazareth Road that's travelling towards Main Reef Road. And in Amalgam, anticipate delays on the eastbound of Main Reef Road approaching Church Street. Expect delays on Crown Road Road in Teta. It's from Amethyst Road to the Soweto Highway overpass heading towards Crown. And expect delays on Soweto Highway in Boysens Reserve travelling into Boysens. And still in the Boysens area, there are delays on Boysens Road that's between Lansborough and Main Street. Expect further delays on the northbound of Boysens Road heading towards John Street in Selby South. And on the M1 North, the traffic is heavy with delays travelling between Boysens Road and Smith Street in Bramfontein. Expect further delays from the Killarney Benz's heading towards 11th Avenue in Harton Estate. And also expect delays on the M2 West travelling towards the Crown Interchange joining the M1 North. On Chosleva Drive, expect delays on the northbound heading towards Moseley Street in Dornfontein and expect delays in Harton Estate with traffic queuing on St. Andrew Road and Harton Drive. Expect delays on the M1 North and southbound off-ramps onto Grayson Drive and Sandton. Also expect delays on the M1 South off-ramp and Pretoria Main Road in Marlborough approaching Marlborough Drive. On the N3 North, the traffic is heavy in Germiston, travelling between Elands and Geldenhuys Interchange, and expect delays in Midrand on the westbound of Allendale Road is heading towards Kinnock Road. In Glen Austin, there are delays on Dale Road West heading towards Modfontein Road. Also expect delays on the westbound of Olifantsfontein Road heading towards Allen Road. And expect further delays with traffic queuing on Olifantsfontein Road West and Pretoria Main Road South in Righteous Park. And traffic is heavy on the eastbound of Olifantsfontein Road in Blue Hills and in Countryview heading towards Lever Road. And expect delays on R55 South heading towards Dumbwater Road in Blue Hills and Arthur Avenue in Cawthorne. Travelling further south, there are delays on Pitts Avenue in Kyalami heading towards Allendale Road. For any complaints, incidents, or reports of accidents, you can call 0800 002 587 or 011 375 5911. And this is Superintendent Xolani Fihlo of JNPD, reminding motorists to take it easy, drive safely, obey the rules of the road, stay buckled up, don't text and drive, and don't drink and drive.
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11: 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I, active. 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

It is exactly, let me see, 22 minutes after 8 o'clock. Coming up next, between the hours of, that is 9 and 10 a.m., you will be in the company of the Honourable James Hertello alongside Simon Cotty. Together, they'll be bringing you the Ask Helen Ziller series. With Johannesburg facing mounting challenges, many residents are asking what can be done to turn the city around. This, Kovifland, is your opportunity to be part of that conversation, to ask the questions that matter and hear the answers directly. The Ask Helen Ziller series every Tuesday morning from 9 to 10 a.m. only on Kovifa FM 97.2, because now more than ever we need to know. Do join the Honourable James Hertello and Simon Cotty between 9 and 10 a.m. Together with Helen Ziller and get your questions answered. You're also welcome to give the team a call between 9 and 10 a.m. and also then further engage with Helen Ziller. For now, it is 23 minutes after 8 o'clock. A recap of your first 2 hours had us listening to a selection of proudly South African music. We listened to the likes of Letta Mbulu with There's Music in the Air. We had Miriam Makeba with Soweto Blues. Kaifa Siminya gave us Mutswale. We also listened to Intando's Dali Wam. And ek weet nie hoekom dink ek altyd aan 'n lekker wedding as ek dink aan Intando's Dali Wam van Androns Alike Dans, nie waar almal op die dansvloer is. We also had Karen Korki with I'm So Ready. Abdullah Ibrahim giving us Mannenberg. We also then checked in with the newsroom to find out what's cooking and brewing in the news pot. Before we then listened to Our Dose of Motivation by Steve Harvey, speaking about the importance of changing your mindset. We also listened to our song of the day, Murder, with Ayoyo, or should I say Ayoyo? We also had our news at the top of the hour, 7 and 8 o'clock, served by Sipho Siroto. The BBC informed us about what is happening internationally, and we also had Superintendent Ditlani Fiedler from JMPD serving us our respective traffic updates. At around 2 minutes after 7, we played the Yalta Last Tuesday edition of the Guess What Day It Is challenge, and today is all about celebrating our plus size models. So if you are a plus size model, well, your shout out to you this Healthy Last Tuesday between 7:35 and 8 o'clock. We served you your morning glory foreplay with The Movers serenading us, taking over the center stage. The Movers were literally an iconic band, most prominently known for Crying Kitty and the famous Bum Jive. 25 minutes just after 8 o'clock. Still headed your way, we get into the latest developments as far as health and lifestyle news is concerned. And we also find out if you know what I am. So yeah, we give you a look as to whether or not you were correct in terms of telling me exactly what am I. That was today's brain teaser. So in case you missed it, our brain teaser for today went a little like this. I can be opened, but I have no door. I can be closed, but I have no lock. I can be lost, but I never had a home. I can be found, but nobody can hide me. You can give me, but you cannot hold me. You can take me, but you cannot carry me. Sometimes the more you have of me, the less you actually know. Do you know? Well, let me know. 0794685183. Let's reveal who has won this morning's all-important 1 point during our Healthy Lifestyle Tuesday edition of the Morning Glory foreplay. That Kovifilander needs to be rewarded with that all-important 1 point. So who is our winner? Let's find out.

Our winner for today says, yeah, good morning, Tash. It's the Movers. So congratulations to Mrs. Mary Robinson, all the way from Sophia Downfield. Geluk. So, Mrs. Mary Robinson is still in second place with 23 points now to her tally on the Morning Glory 4-play scoreboard. Feels geluk. In eerste plek het ons nog steeds voor Philip van Alberton met 45 punten. Third place, we have Auntie C from Eldorado Park and Stacey from Potchipson. They have 9 points each and they are in third place. In vierde plek met 7 punten het ons Rochelle van Wisbury. Vijfde plek het ons Auntie Dilema Gas van Noord gezag, Beautiful Man van Bosmont en Patricia Peterson van Wisbury. Hulle het 6 punten elk. In Allison 5 to play. In 6th place we have Auntie Sophia from Innerdale with 5 points. 7th place Anastasia T from Claremont. 8th place we have Anonymous with 3 points. In 9th place we have Natalie Barnes from Wesbury and Denise Barnes from Bolter. They have 2 points each and they are in 9th place. In 10th place yet ons for Tabo van Naledi, Ida van Coronationville, Vernon van Noordgezig, Netta van Klipspruit, Edwin Jackson van Ravelli, Meneer van Kumalo van Diepkloof, Mama KG van Klipspruit, Ricky Lake van Toekomstris, Auntie Marjorie van Sophia Town, Maureen van Wesbury en Henrietta van Walrow Park. Hulle het 1 punt elk en hulle is in 10de plek. That is how the Morning Glory 4-play scoreboard looks like. It changes tomorrow morning between 7:35 and 8 o'clock. I remind you this Healthy Lifestyle Tuesday, Kavivi Landa, that with regards to the Morning Glory 4-play scoreboard, our top 4 will be gifted with the opportunity of curating their own selection towards the end of this year. For now, let's read some of your interactions. Good morning to Mama KG saying, yeah, with regards to the brain teaser, it is a computer or a keyboard. And then she says, ooh, was my manier, ek het nie vir julle gegroet nie, verskoon my asseblief my poplops. More is Mama KG en ek is baie lief vir julle, baie baie dankie, waardeer dat. Mama KG also participated in the Morning Glory 4-play saying, it's the late Bapsi Mhlangeni. Was she correct? Well, the answer we were looking for was, of course, the Movers. Bye bye dankie. This one coming from Benita Abdul from Claremont saying, hey, good morning team, have a blessed week ahead. Happy birthday to my adopted son Kylie, welcome. May God bless him with many more happy returns from your mum Benita. So lekker lekker vir jaren Kylie. Auntie C de Mayeres van Eldorado Park saying, yeah, Auntie C de Mayeres van Eldorado Park saying, yeah, hey.

It's the one, the only Henrietta from Walro Park saying, "Your crying guitar." This band was from Alexandra Township. Did you enjoy this morning's selection? Well, I definitely hope you did. That is Henrietta from Walro Park. Good morning to Denise Barnes van Bulter saying, "Your Moratash and crew, that is the movers." Yeah, that was Stacy participating this morning saying, "I would say that you should not worry about what people say. They are also special." Thank you very, very much, Stace. And then she says, with regards to the Morning Glory foreplay, it's Ladysmith Black Mambazo. So it wasn't, but bye bye, Ranke dat je deel genemet. All right, Carol B from the East Rand saying, "Yeah, good morning, Natasha. I think the answer could be wind or air." So far, we've got a keyboard, a computer, we've got wind or air. Well, we'll find out. We will definitely find out. I think Stacey also participated. Let me just go back to her message. She definitely also participated. Wat het sy vroeger gesê? She, like Sipo said, she believes it's a password. Is it correct? I don't know. We also want to take this opportunity and congratulate the center manager of the Westbury Youth Center, that is Auntie Bree. A happy birthday. You are truly a blessing. There's a message here that has been shared with us in celebration of Auntie Bree's life. It says, "Yeah, to a woman who gives so much, a community developer, a mentor, a change maker, a provider, a hope giver, a true inspiration. Thank you for being you." Happy, happy birthday to Auntie Bree. Lekker, lekker vir jaar. Net van clips voor dit, wat sê jy van ochend? Net dan sê jy so, "Prayer and blessing for Teachers Day." So yesterday actually marked World Teachers Day, and I hope that our kiddies will be celebrating their teachers today. The prayer there says, "Dear Lord, bless our teachers with wisdom, patience, strength, and kindness as they guide and inspire us each day. Give them the courage to face every challenge, the joy to continue teaching, and the strength to never give up. May you bless their hard work, rather, and their dedication. Protect them always and fill their hearts with peace and love. Amen." Netta van Klip said, "See, so morning, I am bold to lost." Bye, Ranki. Bye, bye, Ranki. This is a message coming from Anonymous. "Please make yourself known," saying, "Good morning. The answer to the riddle is advice." Is it advice? Well, a number of you participating this morning, and it definitely makes my heart smile. Good morning, Tanti Battle, saying, "Yeah, wishing you a Tuesday full of love, healing, blessings, and positive energy. Have a great Tuesday." Bye, bye, Ranki. Mentoro Fly, the flyest man in Kafifi land, saying, "Yeah, morning, Natasha and the Kafifi breakfast team, Mentoro Fly and wifey Yaya." Of course, signing the register this morning. Goeie morgen. 33 minute net na 8. Kom ons luister na ons Afrikaanse treffer van die ochend. Vanochtend luister ons na Nicholas Lowe's Bokkie by Nicholas Lowe. Die is ons Afrikaanse treffer van die ochend. Geniet het.

All right, Kavivalanda, it's time. We've given you enough time to think about it. We've heard some of your guesses, and I know some of you have been scratching your heads trying to figure this out. So let's wrap up our Healthy Lifestyle Tuesday Brain Teaser. I asked, what am I? I can be opened, but I have no door. I can be closed, but I have no lock. I can be lost, but I never had a home. I can be found, but nobody can hide me. You can give me, but you cannot hold me. You can take me, but you cannot carry me. And sometimes the more you have of me, the less you actually know. What am I? Well, Kavivalanda, no one getting it correctly because I am a question. Yeah, nee, vanoggend sinne was te lekker. You can open a question, you can close a question, you can lose a question, and you can find a question, you can give someone a question, and you can take a question without physically carrying anything. And that final clue, the more questions you have, the less you actually know. Remind us that the more curious we become, the more we discover how much there is to learn. So if you've got it right, well done. But by the looks of things, as far as your interactions are concerned, no one getting it correctly. But bye bye, Ranki, and Yalkena Vidil Khanemat van Ochend. That was our brain teaser. All right, good morning to Dylan. Vati, Dylan van Ochend. Dylan says, good morning, Kavivi family. Worry causes us to miss the beauty of the moment and the fruitfulness in our lives. Wishing you guys a great day and week ahead. Hope everyone is well. So ja, ons is all right. Bye bye, Ranki. Dylan, amal is all right. Ons is in die land van die levendes. Ons is so dankbaar vir die mooi dag wat die Here vir ons bygevoeg het. Good morning to Zanate saying, yeah, happy health and lifestyle Tuesday to the amazing people of Kavivaland. Dis nou natuurlijk jy. And then he says, motivational message for this amazing day. Go out there and change the world by just being yourself. Have a blessed day all. Baie, baie dankie. Daardie boodskap kom van Zunaid, our very own motivator. Alright, so yes, that was our brain teaser done and dusted. Let's get into some health and lifestyle news. Then we unfortunately have to make way for the next team. But yeah, they will be ensuring that you're in the know of what is happening topically as far as local and national news is concerned. A reminder to you, at the top of the hour, 11 o'clock, Nikki Hendricks will be back to serve you your news throughout the day, and I trust that if there's a story developing in your part of Kavivaland, that you're also going to just share it with us so that we can then share it with the broader family of Kaviva FM 97.2. So I would like us to start off with reminding you that if you are in need of emergency medical assistance, to dial 112. And when you make that call, try to stay as calm as possible and have a pen and paper nearby. You may need to write down important information given to you by the emergency operator. Be ready to provide as much detail as possible about the emergency, including exactly what has happened, your address, and if possible, a nearby landmark that can help emergency services find you quickly. I am making mention of this right now because earlier this morning we received quite a distressing voice note from one of our listeners alerting us about a medical emergency. So we were on the line with the ambulance, and we hope that they have arrived. We are waiting for feedback from her. We're going to try and call her and just make sure that everything is okay. So it is important, Kavivalanda, also to listen carefully when the operator, the call center agent gives you that reference number, because you need to write it down. They will then ask you for your contact details so that when the ambulance is within the vicinity, if an ambulance is dispatched, that they can then get in touch with you. It is vitally important. If it looks fine, it smells fine, but is it safe to eat? That's a question many of us have asked when we open the refrigerator and discover that a food item has gone past the sell-by date printed on the package. Well, the Gauteng Health Department is reminding consumers that there is an important difference between a best before date and a use by date. A best before date generally relates to the quality of the food rather than its safety. After that date, food may gradually lose some of its flavor, texture, or freshness. If it has been stored correctly and the packaging is intact, it may still be suitable to consume. This can apply to products such as breakfast cereals, biscuits, crackers, snacks,
snacks and some tinned or packaged foods. But when it comes to a use-by date, that is entirely different. The Gauteng Department, Health Department says a use-by date is about safety, food safety, and consumers should not eat food after that date, even if it looks, smells, or tastes perfectly normal. And that's an important warning because our sensors cannot detect every harmful bacterium that can cause food poisoning. So that may look fine, that milk may smell fine, that ready-to-eat meal may taste fine, but that doesn't necessarily mean that it is safe to eat. The department specifically highlights foods such as raw meat, poultry, milk, and dairy products, and ready-to-eat meals as products where consumers need to pay particular attention to use-by date. So the bottom line is simple. Best before, it is primarily about quality. Use-by, it is about safety. And if a food item has passed its use-by date, the safest option is to throw it away, even if your eyes and your nose are telling you that everything looks fine. Rather safe than sorry, right? 43 minutes just after 8 o'clock. On that note, let's read the last bits of your messages before we then hand over to the next team. Good morning to Lady A saying, yeah, good morning. May today bring you calm where there is worry, strength where there is doubt, and joy in the little moments that often become the biggest blessings. Have a beautiful day. Bye bye, Ranki. Auntie Marjorie saying here, may this new day hold all of the blessings and beautiful things your heart can carry. Erwin Jackson, Mora Mora Mora, saying a good morning, Tash. Before you begin your day, offer this prayer to God. Dear God, thank you for granting me a new day. Please forgive my mistakes and calm my mind. Keep me safe today and fill my heart with your peace. Where there is faith, there is love. Where there is love, there is peace. Where there is peace, there is God. And where God is, nothing is lacking. Lord, protect the path I'm on and don't let me quit for anything. God, I love you and I promise to share this prayer with a friend. Amen. Bye bye, Ranki. Dari Wotskap Kumfan Edwin Jackson tuning in all the way from Riverlea. 44 minutes after 8 o'clock. I remind you, coming up next, we have the Honorable James Etello and Simon Cotty. I'm serving you the Ask Helen Zilla series where you can ask Helen directly about some of her plans as the mayoral candidate for the DA. If you have any questions for her, well, call her directly 079-468-5183. Between the hours of 9 and 10 a.m. Between 10 and 12 p.m. you will be in the company of Pastor Christopher De Silva, who will be serving you the Good Morning Kafifi Family Show, where you can also then engage with him around some of the developments in your family and in your local community. For now, shopping away, Master Gunners. 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We will be playing out with our song of the day. We have Murder with Ayoyo, followed by Truth or Dare by Tyler and AKA with Baddest. 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Nooit ooit vergeet. I love you. Gang, gang.

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3: It is a minute after 9 o'clock, day number 6. We are in the month of October 2026. It is a transport month. It is also Breast Cancer Awareness Month. But also looking forward to the local government elections are coming up on the 4th of November 2026. Also had an interview with the IEC speaking about the special votes that will be happening on the 2nd and the 3rd of November 2026. Good morning to you. James Siadelo is my name. On the other side, Simon Kodisai.
4: Good morning, James, and good morning to all our listeners out there. What a beautiful day once again. Good morning to the team in the studio and especially the host of the show, Helen. Good morning and welcome.
5: Good morning, Si. It's great to be with you and James and everybody. And I'm really delighted to welcome my colleagues, Alex and Vasco, again today.
3: Thank you so much. It has been a busy moment, Helen. We're looking forward to the elections. Less than 30 days before that historic day.
5: 26 days, James. Mm. Yes, I mean, you know, the last 26 days are always the most nerve-wracking.
3: Yeah.
5: You think to yourself, what can possibly go wrong? And often you can't preempt what goes wrong. Things just do go wrong. But we've done everything we can. You know, now it's up to the voters to rescue Joburg. They have to step up. Politics cause their problems, and they won't solve their problems unless they vote for a party that can do so. And that is just a fact.
3: Absolutely. There was a comment yesterday that I received from one of the listeners, Helen, and asking specifically about the special votes. I know that you've also been explaining to the DA members and potential voters about the special votes. So you need to register for that. You can't just say, no, on election day, I want the IEC to rock up at my house and because I'm unable to go to the voting station. So if you want to vote, not going to the voting station, or you're going there but you want it to be a special vote, you need to register for that, right?
5: Yes, absolutely. And go to the IEC's website and follow the prompts. You will be able to do that. But listen, do not expect the IEC to rock up at your house. And if you haven't made arrangements, and if you can get to the voting station, please do. Because some people just organize for themselves a home visit special vote, and then they're out when the IEC comes. And if you're out when the IEC comes, they're not going to come back, and you will miss your opportunity. So rather, you can register for a special vote, and then you go to the polls on the Monday or the Tuesday. That's Monday the 2nd and Tuesday the 3rd of November. And the main election is Wednesday, the 4th of November. And so you go on the Monday or the Tuesday if you've registered for a special vote, and then you can vote without the queues and the hassle.
3: Absolutely. All right, so call us now. Helen is here to respond to your questions. The number to use is 079-468-5183. 079-468-5183. And there's already a comment that came through. Hi, my city of Johannesburg water and sanitation rate makes up 50% of my rates, that is 2,000 rand. From that, my water usage is only 300 rand. And the question there is, what will the new mayor do about this? That is a question now. Please let me know if she'll be able to address this. And that is a comment there. And also sending a statement of what the listener is actually speaking about, saying that 1,850 rand to take air, and just showing that sign that I'm unable to repeat on the radio, but basically saying that going to the bathroom, 1,850 rather, more than two. So, yeah, just speaking about that to say, what will the new mayor do about this? So I guess it goes back to people just being overcharged for the rates, or complaining about being overcharged for the rates.
5: The city, and I've also looked at a rates account very carefully for the city,
3: yes.
5: They charge various connection fees. So there is a connection fee for electricity and a connection fee for water and a levy for water and a charge for sanitation.
3: Yeah.
5: And despite all of that, the city is still bankrupt. Mm. And the money that's owing the city is going to be 82 billion rand. By November.
3: Yeah.
5: Now that is a massive crisis for the city, and I can't promise to reduce rates and service charges because the city is so bankrupt, but I can say that we won't put up the rates and service charges for the next budget. I think people are being charged as much as they can possibly afford, and sometimes more than they can afford. And this is the result of 30 years of corruption. I mean, I've spoken on this particular platform often about corruption, and I can use many examples. So many projects are started and then abandoned. And if you look at that simple project in Waterworks that we did, we went and raised the money for 2.6 million and we put in that entire water plant, the borehole, the purifier, the sun panels to charge the engine itself, the pipes, the JoJo tanks, and the manifolds and everything else cost us 2.6 billion rand, million rand, million rand, million with an M. And then the city, just for the manifolds and the taps, was going to take out of your ratepayers' money 37 million rand.
3: Yeah.
5: That is the kind of looting that's been going on in Joburg.
3: Mm.
5: And why is that looting happening? Because for a very long time, in fact 30 years, the majority of people in Joburg have voted for their city to go backwards. They may not know that, and they may not have done that willingly or wittingly, but the truth is that failure was a political choice, and to turn that failure around is also going to be a political choice. And the chickens have come home to roost in a very big way, and it's a very uncomfortable way. And the DA is only going to be able to fix it one step at a time in the right direction. When you choose the DA, you're choosing a different direction of travel from the ANC. You're choosing improvement every day instead of decline every day. And that is the difference we will make.
3: Yeah, so I see that people are very impressed with the Blue Brigade.
4: Yeah, James, there's a message coming in that came in. It says, good morning, Alan. I would like to say thank you to the Pothole Brigade for fixing the potholes in Ward 58. Your team is amazing. All it took was for me to stop and ask them to help. The team leader gave me a number. I sent the location, and the next day they were there. Thank you so much. And that message comes from Junaid out in Ward 58.
5: Well, the Blue Brigade are absolutely spectacular. I was in Lanesia last night, and they gave the Blue Brigade such a wonderful welcome. That was the team that is working in Lanesia. And by the end of this month, we have calculated that the Blue Brigade will have filled 3,000 potholes in 2 months. 3,000 potholes in 2 months. And I really want to take my hat off to them. They've done an absolutely brilliant job. And we are deeply and truly grateful to them. So Blue Brigade, all the communities love you. So do I. And you're making a big difference.
6: Yeah. So, Junaid, shukran for that. Ward 58 is your Mayfair West. Mm-hmm. Last week alone, Helen, I think they said they did about 18 potholes.
5: Just in Mayfair?
6: Just in Mayfair West.
3: Yeah, there's a lot. Yeah, let's go to this one.
5: Fantastic, Junaid.
3: Yeah. Good morning, Helen. I'd just like to thank the Blue Brigade group and the DA for closing the potholes. So another comment from Ward 58.
5: It is definitely making
3: a difference. We really appreciate it and believe in you guys for a change. This one is from Audrey. Thank you so much for sending
5: Thanks, Audrey. Wonderful. Yeah. Thank you.
3: All right, please call now. Any comments or any question that you have for your incoming mayor of the DA, that is Helen Zille, live in studio. The number to use is 079-468-5183. Maybe you have some comments or a question that you want her to address as we are getting closer to the local government elections. You can do that right away, sir.
4: Thank you there, James. Helen, I have one question
5: for
4: you.
5: Let's hear it, sir.
4: Last week, I was watching the news, and on the news they were speaking about 10 million households in South Africa that is debt-free electricity. How many households are there in Joburg, and how are you going to find out about these households, about the people that needs to get that free electricity?
5: You're talking about the basic services package.
4: Yes, I think that's
5: well, there are far fewer. There are about a quarter in Joburg as compared to Cape Town. Mm-hmm. And Cape Town's a lot smaller than Joburg. Mm. But in Cape Town, there are far more people on the, what we call in Joburg, the extended social package compared to Joburg. Mm. So Cape Town has far more people getting free basic services. Joburg has far fewer. And it's because they haven't registered people on the indigency grant. We will do that, even though Joburg is really bankrupt. We will register people for the indigency grant so they can get a free basic services package. I think it's 50 kilowatts of electricity a month, then will come free, which is a very good thing. And that is what we want to achieve for people. We'll have to get the finances of Joburg fixed. Ashwa Sarupan, who's the Deputy Minister of Finance, was with me yesterday at Lanesia, and he spoke about the crisis that Joburg is in. And I get very depressed about every time he starts talking about the figures in Joburg. The only thing that makes me perk up a bit when Ashwa is speaking is that he promises to come and help us get out of the hole. But Joburg is in a very serious hole. And if voters don't decide this time to rescue the city, it will be too late. That's just a simple fact.
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3: 079-468-5183 is indeed the number that you can use. And we are awaiting your comments, rather your questions to Helen live in studio as we get closer to the local government elections. And Helen, the just campaigning in local communities like this, I mean, we see a lot of your billboards also. I took a walk yesterday with one of my colleagues down the road, and we saw there's another billboard that has been, well, at least the DA rather, just promoting itself in communities like this. Maybe talk to us about some of those areas that you never got support before as a DA. How is it looking now? I'm talking about communities where previously you never got support in those areas as the DA. How is it looking now in 2026?
5: It's looking a lot more optimistic. Yeah. I think Vasco and Alex can bear me out. I'll give them an opportunity to talk in a moment. Yeah. But for example, after this, I'm going to Orange Farm. And in Orange Farm, we've got a lot of groundswell support, which is really, really wonderful. And equally in places like Waterworks, where we've provided that huge water system for them, which they never had before. They didn't have water before. Yeah. And also in, for example, Soweto, where we have replaced electricity transformers, which have blown. So all of those things we're doing. And people know that we will never bring back apartheid again. They now know that we will never bring back apartheid again. And we will certainly never take away people's grants and pensions and houses. That is just a lie that our opponents use. And in fact, the DA governs many places in South Africa, and no one has lost a grant, a pension, a house, because the DA is in government. Quite the contrary, they get a much better basic package of free services.
3: Mm. Absolutely. All right. So, Councillor, I could hear earlier on when Helen was saying that you are getting more support from communities where you never got support. You mentioned something there?
7: Absolutely. I mean, we've been in Cliptown last week, areas like Shawela and whatever. And Helen, the people in Shawela was expecting you this coming Saturday, and obviously you don't have dates. Mm. To really come.
5: I am going to Cliptown this Saturday.
7: Cliptown.
5: Yeah. We've got a big surprise coming up.
7: Beautiful. Because we've been canvassing in those particular areas, and the support is huge. We've signed up close to about 100 new members in the area last week alone. Shawela, exactly the same. We've got a cultural group between Ward 19 and 11 that wanted to perform this particular such Saturday. But that event is not going to happen. But I can tell you that judging from 2016 and 2021, now 2026, there's a huge difference in support.
3: Thank you so much.
7: Areas that we've never received support.
3: Right. Councillor?
6: Yeah. And also in areas like Langlaagte, where we haven't enjoyed support, Helen will be there on the 8th of October for a walkabout, where the resident himself came out and stopped Helen and said, please come and look at our area, look at the deterioration. And she's committed to go there. And the best thing is these people are now coming out and supporting us.
3: Absolutely. And all right, sir.
4: Thank you once again, James. This one says, morning. I just want to say well done on spanking the TPMD with the status of our bridge in Johannesburg. Or is it the JMPD? Salute you, Helen and team.
5: Well, thank you very much. Yes, our bridges are in a terrible state. I went to one in Hercules Close. That's in the Roodepoort area. And that bridge almost washed away in a major storm about in 2022. And it's 4 years later, and that I don't know how there hasn't been a death there, because a huge section is eaten out of that bridge. And if you drive there in a car and you don't know that it's there, you're going to fall into that hole. It's as big enough to swallow a car. And there's just this tiny little bit of tape around there. You know, it's just ridiculous. Now, what makes it even worse is that repair is going to be 25 million on that one little bit of bridge. Mm. It's a small bridge. And it's been given to a very young person who has a company. I think it's called Vuso General Trading. And he's got no experience in fixing bridges or road engineering or anything. He does everything from water repairs to electrical repairs. That's why his company's called General Trading. He's very young, and now he's been given a 25 million rand tender to fix the bridge. The Blue Brigade could do that for 2 or 3 million.
3: 19 minutes after 9 o'clock. So it shows that certain things can be done. It doesn't have to cost the city a lot of money that it doesn't have, right?
5: Well, it always does cost the city a lot of money that it doesn't have, because everyone's always taking their kickback. And that is the problem.
3: Yeah.
4: And who's going to take responsibility if something happens there, Helen?
5: Well, it'll, you know, they'll be able to sue the city because it's been like that for 4 years.
3: Sure. All right. Let's go straight to the line without wasting any moment. You are live on Kofifi FM. Helen is listening to you.
8: Mr. Zulu?
5: Yes, sir.
8: Ma'am, it's me again. That lastige old, Gerald Adams.
5: Hello, Mr. Adams.
8: From 55 Rahima Street, Rahima Musa Street, Nuclear.
5: Yes, it's regarding the rezoning
8: from residential to business.
5: Yeah, I remember now, Mr. Adams. A guy,
8: one of your guys came over to my place. He spoke to me about a lady called Lala, which was on maternity. Now, ma'am, I just wanted to find out, you know, how did he fare? When is she coming around? Are you guys still going to help me, ma'am, with the rezoning? Because I'm being pushed from pillar to post by my town planners, which is Urban Arrow, telling me about Jojoburg Water and COJ saying that they can't help me. There's I need capacity water. But now it doesn't make sense because I've got water on my premises. And it is just for a little shop, because I can't trade if it's a residential property. What I can't understand is the heat.
5: Okay, Mr. Adams, we did send somebody, and I don't specifically know who went. I just asked that someone should please go and see you and check up on the situation and then seek to help you. Do you know what the person's name was that came to see you?
3: Right, so Mr. Adams seems to have hung up. We'll make sure that we share the number.
5: Please share the number. Because Mr. Adams must please tell us who came around, and then I'll be able to follow it up. I remember someone giving quite a long answer to Mr. Adams the last time. We were discussing it with him. I think Alex answered him on the radio, but I'm trying to remember who we sent around. That's who it was. Who is the candidate in that ward?
4: That's Ward 82.
3: Ward 82.
5: Oh, Ward 82, that's Sean.
3: It's Sean, yeah.
5: That's Sean Oliver.
3: Yeah.
5: Okay, Ward 82, Sean Oliver. I will contact Sean Oliver and make sure that we sort that out.
3: Right.
5: Okay.
3: You can also call now on 079-468-5183. Maybe any questions or comments that you may have about the city of Johannesburg. And we are saying that because we know that most of the time we get also comments from all over the Republic of South Africa and beyond. So this is about Helen as your mayoral candidate in the city of Johannesburg. And there's a message here, quite a lengthy one. My message is not actually a question. It is more of a statement. For many years, their communities have only known a handful of political parties. And most of the years, the entire country was run by the DA. Which has proven to be a very huge benefit. Looking back and pondering on the many years past, we had the most beautiful country in the world. Tourists flocked our land. Everything was lush and green. Everything was clean and life was joyful. We hardly heard of crime, and there was literally zero to no infrastructure failure at all. How will the DA be able to get our country back to the fine state and restore the lives of communities that are so greatly depending on the basic service delivery needs today? Every corner has a hole that was dug and left. Every turn has a pothole that needs to be dodged. Every sewer has major issues, and every household is now left to play inky-pinky-ponky on basic living. We are forced now to choose what to do every month, or each month rather, and what is necessary and deemed as important just to live. Do I pay school fees? Do I buy clothes for my children? Do I pay water and lights? And do I put petrol in my car? So that comment going on and saying that this is so devastating. If we all had the funds to immigrate, then I'm certain we will do that. However, these funds and requirements are not there, and a better life is not freely given. Another 5 years from now, we cannot fail our communities. We cannot fail our country. That is a comment coming through from Anonymous. But yeah, Helen, I'm sure that you'll definitely say, no, don't leave the country. I mean, you still believe in the city of Joburg, right?
5: I believe in the city of Joburg totally. And, you know, the city of Joburg has failed because of the political choices of the majority of its residents. It can succeed if the majority of Joburg's residents change their political choice to put a party in charge that has the track record, that has the experience, that has the policies to turn Joburg around and make it a great city.
3: Yeah.
5: And that is what we are trying to do. We've got a candidate in every single ward, in every single ward. And you can all choose a better Joburg by voting for that candidate on the ward ballot and voting DA on the list ballot. You have two ballots, and if you vote DA on both ballots, and if 490,000 people in Joburg do that, then we will win. And then we can start the long, hard slog of fixing Joburg.
3: Absolutely. 079-468-5183 is where we connect, or any comments or any questions that you might have. And yeah, Mr. Adams, we have given the team your number. We'll definitely see the team getting in touch with you there to assist with the rezoning issue. There's another comment that came through on our WhatsApp line. Hi, Kofifi and Helen, good morning. It is reported that the city power disconnected illegal connections in lots of areas. Someone I met recently who lives in Yeovil says that they have been, or they have seen that after disconnection is done, another person allegedly from city power, but not in uniform, will come 3 to 4 hours later and for a cash fee will connect it up again. How will the DA handle this constant undermining of their electricity system? What will be done about all of this? Can they be stopped? Will the cameras help? This one is from Leslie out in Florida North. Quite important, yeah?
5: It's very important. Yeah. And that is how a lot of corruption happens. And you mustn't be too surprised if the people who are doing the disconnections are somehow connected to the people who are offering to reconnect for a fee. Because that's how corruption often works. Somebody comes to deal with one problem, and then someone comes just after them to say, for a fee, I can reconnect you. Mm. Now, that is the massive corruption that we have in Joburg, just one manifestation of it. There are so, so many, and we are going to have to be able to deal with that. And technology should help us a lot. If we have the smart meters, we can tell where it's been disconnected and then where people have reconnected on the system. We can also tell when people are messing with the electricity wires through the SCADA system, which I really want to bring back. And so there are a lot of things in technology that we want to do to prevent people undermining and circumventing the system.
3: I'd say.
4: Thank you, James. I think Lynn is just sending a message, and Lynn is from Ward 69 in Hay Avenue.
5: Westbury.
4: Right? Yeah, mm-hmm. That's in Westbury. And the message says, good morning, Helen. I sent a message a few weeks ago regarding the speed humps in the zebra crossing where the kids are supposed to cross. Now, the street, a gentleman called me saying they were going to try and help, but they never came back. I think Vasco, I went to and show you the place, eh? Remember, of the speed arm. So can you just explain to Lynn?
3: Yeah.
6: Before Vasco comes in, I'm the one who called her.
4: Yeah. Oh.
6: When we did look at it, speed humps will not be possible at mm-hmm. that point. But the team had just started last week with road markings. So to get it right, they will be going there in the next week to do it for them.
4: Thank you, Alex.
3: All right. Thank you so much. 079-468-5183 is where we connect on the line. Whether you want to send through your WhatsApp message, you want to call in, like Mr. Adams called in earlier on, you're more than welcome to do so. And Helen is ready to answer your questions, so questions that are related to the local government elections are coming up on the 4th, well, at least starting from the 2nd, the 3rd, and the 4th of November 2026. Just in case you may still be wondering, I can imagine, Helen, with so many meetings that you attend in our communities, I don't know, because whenever I'm out in the streets, you meet people who are still undecided even to this day. Do you ever get people who say, I don't know what to vote for or who to vote for or whether I should be voting at all?
5: You know, James, amazingly, despite the fact that we put our case to people and that we say the choice is so stark and so clear, there are people who still say, I don't know who to vote for. Mm. Now, I say to them, well, vote for yourself. What does that mean? It means think of the kind of city you'd like to live in, a city that works, where rubbish is removed, where water is reliable, clean and safe, where electricity works, where the roads are filled and kept in decent condition, where people invest, open factories and businesses and create jobs. If that's the kind of city you want to live in for yourself, then you say which political party is most likely to bring that outcome. And there's only one party that can do that, and that's the DA. So if you want to vote for yourself and your children's future, you'll vote DA.
3: All right.

0: going out campaigning for the elections or towards the elections or the, and perhaps are promising people things that they cannot really deliver on. And maybe we need to really get to the point where people understand what a councillor can do and what a councillor cannot do. And that also, the same applies to their municipality, because we get people promising things that can only be done at a national level and not at a municipal level, right?
1: Right. There are things that are done at local level, and I keep repeating those because it's important to do so. Mm. It's the delivery of clean water. It's reliable electricity. It is fixing up roads. It is doing bus rapid transit or public transport at local level. And that's not the trains. The trains, unfortunately, do not fall under local government. That's why they're in such a terrible state. It's refuse removal. It's sewerage and that sort of thing. All the basic services that you need to live a dignified life. Those are local government issues. And that is what your councillor can intervene to do. And if your councillor is a DA councillor and has a DA administration in the city, they can achieve a lot more than we can if we're in opposition and we're bumping our head against a brick wall of the ANC's coalition. That's why we need to win in Joburg, so that our councillors can get things done on the ground. And that's very important. We also won't be able to attract competent officials if we are in a shaky coalition, because people won't take the risk of that level of instability for their jobs if they see that we probably fall from power next week or the next week or the next week. So to give us a firm, stable majority will mean we'll be able to attract all kinds of skills and talent into Joburg to fix the basics.
0: Yeah. And another confusion is about the by-elections that we may have had in some communities, maybe recently. So those listening to the station in those communities where what councillor was elected in a by-election, they should know that just like the rest of us, they are also going to be going to elections, right?
1: Yes, everyone's going to elections. This is a general election as opposed to a ward by-election. Mm-hmm. Now, what is a by-election? Every single ward in South Africa has a ward councillor. And if your ward councillor resigns or passes on, or for some other reason can't do the job anymore, let's say they're sick, then you usually have a by-election. A by-election happens in a single ward between general elections. So the by-elections were stopped in June this year. So after the beginning of June, there were no more by-elections. And those places that had recent by-elections, let's say in the last 2 years, will still go to the general election.
0: There's one here. How will the DA help communities like Westbury, Eldorado Park, Alexandra, Eden Park, etc.? So you didn't mention with what, but you're asking Helen there, how will the DA help communities like Alex, Eldos, and Westbury? Please maybe specify as to with what, because, yeah, these communities, like any other community, are also facing service delivery issues, but maybe it might be related to violence in those communities also, yeah?
1: Well, let me put it this way. The best thing we can do to help Westbury is to get viable drug rehabilitation systems going. I was shocked to hear that in some of the high schools, the classes are almost decimated by drug abuse and drug addiction. Mm. And when I go to the old age homes, I see the tragedy of grannies and grandpas living with their grandchildren in the old age home because they say their own children, that is their grandchildren's parents, are so wasted by drugs that they can't even raise their grandchildren properly. Mm. Now, it's against the rules for small young children to live in an old age facility, mm-hmm. but there's nothing that these desperate grandparents can do. And when people are on drugs, they ruin their lives. They will never get a job. They will never get out of poverty. They will never be able to care for their families. They will take any money, whether it's grant money, the child grant, anything, to feed

0: their habit. The number of malnourished children I have seen is just simply heartbreaking in houses. In fact, in one house, I got such a shock that I actually called the social worker there and then to take that child, because that child was so ill and so malnourished. And I couldn't walk past that house. Now, drug addiction is destroying large parts of Joburg, and it's not only in places like Westbury. Yeah. Now, in Alexandra, you also get everything, well, in the whole, across the whole of Joburg, everything gets stolen that can be stolen. Mm. On my drive to Lunasia last night, I saw one pole after the other knocked over, cut open to steal the cables. Now, we installed a big, heavy gate at the Alexandra hostel to protect the women there. Somebody tried to steal the gate, but couldn't take it away, couldn't walk off with it. So they just left it unbolted, and when the women came to open it the next day, the gate fell on them. Mm. Yeah.
1: Yeah.
0: Now, this is the kind of tragedy that drug addiction causes in our society, because people who need to feed a drug habit will steal anything from anyone, from the most vulnerable people in our society. They're stealing the metal out of the reinforcement of our bridges. And one day we're going to have a terrible tragedy when a bridge collapses and a whole lot of cars and buses fall into whatever is below. And people are going to be killed in large numbers.
1: Yeah.
0: We have this terrible drug addiction problem. And I don't know what we can do to stop it.
1: Yeah. And say, before you come in there, I think this question is also linked to the very same issue that Helen is raising, the substance abuse, because we know that in areas like Westbury, Eldorado Park, you hear about lolly lounges, right? Mm. And Kidumetse Mudisang says, how can the DA help us about hijacked properties in Soweto? The agents are using fraudulent bank papers. So I think it does also link to these communities, because these are properties that get to be used also for this particular crime that you have just mentioned. Helen, the issue of hijacked buildings?
0: Know, yeah. I am stunned. I mean, maybe my colleagues have known this. I know that across central Joburg and across Hillbrow, there are hijacked properties. I know that in the suburbs like Bryanston and Ferndale, there are many hijacked properties. And now I'm hearing that the same happens in Soweto. I suppose people are wanting to let their properties out to people. They work through an agent. Mm-hmm. The agent puts someone in there who then refuses to pay and refuses to leave. Is that the hijacking we're talking about in Soweto?
1: Kidumetse, please clarify, because you are saying that the agents are using fraudulent bank papers. Maybe clarify if that is what you are referring to. Mm. I will be more than happy to hear from you.
0: Because that is the one thing that I can think of, that people are giving fraudulent guarantees, bank guarantees, and then they're moving into those houses, and then they refuse to pay rent and they refuse to get out. Now, people must please be careful, because the government can't evict people out of a private house. The tragedy is that you have to go to court and you have to get a court order to evict people. It's against the law for government to try and do that. So please be very much aware. And the Prevention of Illegal Evictions Act is a major problem because it makes it so difficult to get people out of hijacked properties. Mm. But when we come in, we will go into all the government-owned properties and all the properties that we sell in execution, because they've got such big debts with the city, and we will start taking action and getting court orders to release those properties again. But it really is a most depressing set of circumstances where people are out of their own properties that they have paid for, that they have improved, that they have lived in, and now criminals come and hijack them. This is the criminal society we have become, and it is a terrible thing. I've just got to say to everybody, beware, because there's no easy way of getting people out of your property.
1: Yeah, and there's a comment here about the petrol price. We know that midnight, you're going to be paying more than 30 rand a litre for petrol. So it does also affect the residents of Johannesburg. I'm sure that as the mayoral candidate in the city. You are definitely worried about that, Helen. Petrol prices are going up.
0: I'm deeply, deeply worried about it because people have to travel long distances to work. And, you know, it really worries me that the government isn't trying to reduce the impact of the petrol price increase. Mm. I mean, we've never had petrol above 30 rand a litre ever. Mm. So this is a new record in a direction that we do not want to go. And that means there'll be general inflation. And we've been recommending a lot of things to the government for a long time. Take the surplus money out of the CETAs. Take any surplus money there is in government and help subsidize the fuel price and reduce the impact of the fuel levy so that people can get to work. It is a really terrible situation, and it's largely as a result of that ghastly war in the Middle East and the Straits of Hormuz. But, I hope we get past that very soon and the price of petrol keeps coming down after that.
1: So there's a comment that came through from one of the candidates.
2: Thank you, there, James, once again. This one says, good morning, Alan. We were out canvassing in Pennyville Phase 4 on Saturday. Now, many residents are without power for over 6 weeks. City Power wants the residents to pay 14,000 each to be reconnected. They understand that they need to pay, but most are unemployed. The question posed to us is, why should the informal settlements have power without paying for anything, and why should they be singled out? The residents are asking if the DA can intervene and assist in his, in resolving the matter. And this comes from Bernice Joubert, Ward 68.
0: Thank you very much, Bernice. And Bernice is one of our magnificently active candidates, and she's in Ward 68. And I'm sure she's going to have a big impact in Ward 68 because she's doing such a good job. Bernice, we are working with communities across Soweto to bring back their electricity. I'll tell you what happened. It's when electricity gets stolen from the transformer, or when people bypass their meter, that the transformer gets massively overloaded and then blows up. And when that happens, Eskom says they are not going to buy a new transformer. They then give a fine to everybody who's fed by that transformer if they want to bring back the electricity. Now, if they're being charged 14,000 rand a house, that means it must be the second time that transformer has blown, because the first time is 6,000 and the second time is anything between 12 and 14,000. And Eskom says they will not do that until the culture of stealing electricity and bypassing meters has stopped. Yeah. We've then negotiated with Eskom, and the situation is as follows. We go and pay for the new transformer, basically. And Eskom then says that they will reinstall it as long as people agree to get a prepaid meter. And we've done that in Dobsonville, and we're going to do that in Meadowlands before the end of this month, and we're going to do that in Snake Park, hopefully before the end of this month, and then early in the next month, I hope we can do that in Bromfisherville as well. So the key thing is to let us assess in every place what the situation is and see what is possible. But then communities have to commit to stop stealing the electricity, and often the informal settlements are involved in tapping electricity from the mains of the transformer, and we have to stop bypassing meters because that is what blows up the transformer.
1: Yeah, so before we go to a comment, please allow me to quickly do this. We need to play this ad, and we'll continue immediately after.
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4: 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I want our town to work for all. 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
2: Thank you, James. This one says, I do think change is in the air to save Johannesburg, and I think only you and your team can do it. And thanks to the Blue Brigade for fixing potholes in Florida North. What do you think Joburg will look like at the end of the first 5 years under the DA, if the DA get the majority in the city of Joburg? What is your DA vision for Johannesburg for each of the future 5 years? And that message comes from Leslie out in Florida North.
0: Leslie is very active today. Hello, Leslie. Let me say this. If we get an outright majority, which is, I think, what you're saying, well, then there is a huge amount we can do, because we can take the tough decisions that are going to be needed to fix Joburg. Number one, we have to stabilize the finances. This city has got no money. It is owed 82 billion rand. It in turn owes people from which they have borrowed money, institutions from which they have borrowed money, they owe them 25 billion rand. The debt in Joburg Water alone, I understand, is 40 billion rand. It is insane, the financial crisis of Joburg, and that comes from 30 years of corruption. So the first thing we are going to have to do is stabilize the finances and get really competent people in key positions to be able to do the jobs that need to be done. And then we're going to have to start ring-fencing water and electricity and making sure that at least people get the basics reliably, starting with water and electricity and functional roads. That is what we are going to need. Water and electricity and functional roads. And I hope that we'll be a long way towards that at the end of the 5 years, so that people don't sit like Lanesia with 12 and a half hours of load shedding per day. And we don't sit with places that have no electricity, like those 19 suburbs in Soweto that have no electricity. That is what we have to get rid of. We have to get the basics working properly. We have to go to Nansfield and fix that ghastly broken sewage system there. So it's all the basics, which you won't necessarily see in Florida, but boy, the people will notice it in El Dorado Park and that entire area that is under sewage at the moment.
1: Yeah, Helen, there's another one here, but also speaking to matters that are away from local government. However, he says, a good day, Helen. What can the DA do in terms of children who are not attending school in the ward where they live? When parents apply on the day to register their children, applications are denied, yet children outside the community are coming to our schools in combi loads. So this is a matter that local government, I don't know if maybe you can actually do something as a mayor there?
0: That is a provincial matter.
1: Yeah.
0: But it is unlawful, in fact illegal, for any child of school-going age to be outside of a school. Now, the parents can be charged, And if the parents have applied to schools and not got a position, the department is obliged, it's not a voluntary thing, obliged to find them a space for their child in a school. And that is mandatory, that has to happen. And so if anybody knows of a child not at school, they need to report it, and it needs to go to the department if a school has turned down an application of a child.
1: Yeah. Good morning, Simon and James. My roof almost blew off. I reported the matter with James, not this James here, but James at Claremont Housing Department, Ward 82, on the 7th of September. They never came out to look at the problem. If we can have another storm, the roof is going to be blown off. Can Miss Zille help, if possible? It is at 17 Plato Drive in Claremont. All right, so that is out in Claremont. We do
0: Plato
1: have the
0: Drive.
1: Yeah.
0: Plato.
1: Yes.
0: Drive in Claremont.
1: In Claremont, yeah. So we'll share the details with the team. Thank you so much for coming through. And I mean, Helen, I know that it is one listener who's actually mentioning this. I've also gone to other flats, even closer to Dowling Avenue. There's another block of flats there. The residents were complaining about the same. And these are perhaps of flats that are actually under the city, if I'm not mistaken. And the residents were saying that not much has been done about that. So if anything happens, it is not only going to affect one resident, but someone might actually be hit with the roofing also blowing off there.
0: All right. Now, 17 Plato Drive, Claremont, sounds like a private residential property.
1: Yeah, so it is, I'm not sure, please clarify there, but we'll share the details also. I'm not sure if it is a block of flat or maybe, so let us know if it is affecting only you or maybe a couple of other residents who may be staying in there.
0: If it's in private ownership,
1: yeah,
0: the owner is responsible. Mm-hmm. If it is under city ownership, then the city is responsible. Now, blocks of flats are often under the city, but not necessarily. Because especially in that broader area, a lot of people were granted home ownership and given title deeds. And the minute you've got a title deed, you accept responsibility for all the maintenance and repair on your houses. So I would have to establish, are the flats and is that particular property at 17 Plato Drive, is that a city property or is it private property? If it is private, the law forbids the city from spending public money on private property. And so we can't do that. And I hope people understand that.
1: Yeah. There's a comment here or a question about the proliferation of informal settlements in the South. So the issue of informal settlements, Helen, I guess the question is in relation to that also, how the DA will actually, or under your leadership, how you will approach the issue of informal settlement. We know that there's a lot, and unfortunately we see more and more informal settlements being formed in Johannesburg. What is your plan for that?
0: Yes, again, the law makes it incredibly difficult for us because the law says that if you move someone from where they are, even if they've invaded that land, you have to provide them with a convenient alternative. Now, that is absolutely impossible to do. And the law should say that people who invade land have to be taken off that land and then returned to where they came from or whatever, because it is impossible for the city to find a convenient alternative for everybody. And it's completely unacceptable for people to just be able to move onto other people's private land, set up a place to stay there, and then refuse to leave. That is another form of hijacking. And it creates a massive problem for the city and for communities. And for example, when you said there's a lot of land invasion in the South, I know that that is particularly the case around Lanasia. And because then water infrastructure is not big enough and not strong enough, the entire community sits without water. And these are the consequences of land invasions. And I'm going to set up a specialized unit in the Metro Police, as we did in Cape Town, called the Anti-Land Invasion Unit. And we are going to have to make sure that that works well, that there's no corruption, that nobody is accepting bribes not to go and do their job, and that we make sure that we do it honestly and with integrity.
1: So
6: also, Helen, if I could just add, recently in Rivoli, after the Blue Brigade went and cleaned up an open space, somebody tried to set up a shack there, and the residents with the Blue Brigade managed to stop it. So we also need the community's eyes out there to let us know what is happening.
0: 100%. And you must stop it while it's happening.
6: Correct.
0: Because once a person has moved in, then your hands are tied. That's the trouble.
1: Absolutely. 4 minutes before we get to the hour 10 o'clock, we see, so that listener came back from Claremont to say the flat belongs to the Metropolitan Municipality of Joburg. It is not a private, so that's what you're saying there.
0: Okay, it is, and not a private. Is that in Dowling Avenue?
1: No, that one is out in Claremont. Plato Drive, you told.
0: Plato Drive is a flat, a block of flats.
1: Yeah.
0: So, and it's owned by the city.
1: By the city, yeah. Uh-huh. That's what you're saying there. But we'll make sure that we give you the listener's contact details just in case maybe the team may want to go there. There is no name, however, I'll just write down the contact details and give it to council.
0: Alex tells me that he will go past there and okay. he will take a look. Yeah. And can you escalate that, Alex,
1: yeah.
0: through David Brand yeah. or something like that?
1: Sure. All right, let's go straight to a listener. We are just about to wrap it up. Good morning to you.
7: Hello.
1: Yes, sir, you are live on air. Helen is listening to you.
7: I just want to ask Helen.
0: Yes.
7: I'm here in Orlando since 1974.
0: Yes, sir.
7: There's my brother's wife take my mother's house. She tell me straight she work with a councillor, the first councillor, and a pastor was working in a home office. So I'm robbed from my mother's house. She did say I'm eating from the dustbin, and now. Why she come and fix my ID? Yeah, from the dustbin. So I need help.
6: Is this MacGyver?
7: The people of your reserve. Anyone who know the Arnold family. I'm the last one of that house. And I'm just robbed like that. I need help, please.
6: Yes. Is this MacGyver we're speaking to?
7: My name is David Arnold.
0: David
6: Arnold. It's a new one. It's
7: I'm not... struggling to come through every time.
6: Okay. So, David, we will get a hold of you. We're getting the number now.
7: No. The Arnold family. They must come and help David, and I want to talk the truth in front of them. All the people in Murgaza.
0: Mr. Arnold, I just want to say one thing to you, Mr. Arnold. Can I just respond, Mr. Arnold? The state, that is the city, and the province cannot resolve private disputes. There are so many family disputes around inheritances.
7: And that phone of mine, I can't hear nice.
0: Okay, so can I say it louder? Can you hear me now?
7: They can even ask the neighbors also.
0: Okay.
7: How long I'm struggling here in Orlando.
0: Okay, so...
7: The people was come here, come and help me with my ID. They say they got a place for me to stay, and after that, I'm still in Orlando.
0: Sir, I just want to say to you that if this is a private dispute over an inheritance...
7: Because I didn't go to school properly because of Desma Koti, and now she robbed me with the paperwork, and she know what she do.
1: All right, thank you so much, my good sir. We'll give the team your number, and they will get in contact with you. But as Helen was responding, that there are so many disputes in relation to private properties. That's what you were saying there, Helen, and unfortunately you cannot hear.
0: Inheritances is very difficult. People must make wills, and they must make their will very clear as to who must inherit what.
1: Yeah.
0: Because resolving these disputes after someone has died is unbelievably difficult, and the state can't intervene unless individuals go to court and prove it in a court of law.
1: Yeah. All right, just about we are wrapping it up now. Helen, maybe any final thoughts as we are wrapping up for this week? I know that it is going to be a busier time, as you mentioned, 26 days before we go out there to make that choice that you have been speaking about.
0: Yes, it's an enormously pressured time. We are going to do our very, very best to get as many votes as we can so that we can work together with the residents to rescue Joburg. There is no exaggeration to say that this is Joburg's last chance. Let's make it count.
1: Thank you so much. And there was another listener here speaking about what 125 Ikenhof has informal settlements with unpaid electricity, and is, according to the listener, 90% undocumented foreigners. So asking about the setup of informal settlements, and yeah, more and more comments related to what you will do differently, Helen, in the black communities right here in Johannesburg that you could not do in Western Cape. So that will be the final one. I know that you have responded to this many a times on the show, but that comment is coming through once again from different listeners here, I see. What will you do differently? Yeah.
0: Well, let me tell you, if you could see the photographs that were posted from Khayelitsha, I think it was the night before last, the place has working street lights, working traffic lights all over. And the person who was posting that from Khayelitsha said, there are more street lights working in Khayelitsha than in the whole of Sandton. And he is quite right. The basic services work in the townships of Cape Town. People get reliable clean water. People get reliable electricity. People have reliable public transport. People have reliable refuse removal. In some places, refuse is removed up to 3 times a week to keep the places clean. So where have local government failed in Cape Town? Local government makes sure that people get free basic services at a much more generous level than in Joburg, and many more people too. And far more people have got jobs. We've halved absolute poverty. We've taken it down by actually 40%. That is huge. Where have we failed in the townships of Cape Town? Maybe everybody hasn't got a grand house and a double garage and a car, but it's not the state's job to deliver those things. The state's job at local government level is to give everybody decent services. And that is what we have done.
1: Absolutely.
6: And just to add, when Helen becomes the mayor, she won't be sitting in an office. I can guarantee you that, because I can, from experience, on Thursday, Helen's Blue Brigades are all over Johannesburg. On Thursday, she's actually going to be joining one of her teams in Rivoli to make sure they're doing the job and being part of it.
1: Yeah. Thank you so much. Let's leave it here. I see some comments accusing us of not reading some comments. Believe you me, we read all the comments, and Helen has been responding. Just that you get the same question about why Helen is doing this at this age, why is she not retiring? We cannot be repeating the same thing that we have done over so many weeks, and something that Helen will have responded to, something about also what she will do in Johannesburg that she could not do in Khayelitsha. That comment has also been responded to many a times on the show. So we try by all means to give space also to listeners who are actually asking questions that are related to this city, because Helen is the mayoral candidate of this city, the city of Joburg. Nonetheless, let's leave it here. It has nothing to do with not wanting to read your comments. We have nothing at all to gain from that. Let's leave it here. However, Councillor Alex is not leaving the studio yet. I'm going to be having a different conversation with him, not so different, still related to the DA, in just a moment. Let's leave it here. Helen, thank you so much, and all the best for the rest of the week. And Councillor Vasco, I know that it is a busy time also for you, so all the best for the rest of the week. Thank you so much. Let's leave it here until a few minutes after this. We continue with the conversation. Stay with us.
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0: Alright, 11 minutes after the hour, 10 o'clock on Kofifi FM 97.2. Before I continue with my conversation, Councillor Alex joining us in studio while he's still here. He hasn't left as yet. We're going to have a different conversation, not so different. Before we do that, however, we need to first start here just to make sure that we do things properly. 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You are on the Good Morning Kofifi Family Show. 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
0: Thank you so much indeed for joining us on Kofifi FM 97.2. As I mentioned earlier, on a day number 6 of the month of October 2026, it is a Tuesday, 12 minutes now after the hour, 10 o'clock. I'm going to have the conversation now with Councillor Alex Christian joining us in the studio to have their conversation as we get through the local government elections. And maybe let me just share with you briefly about the Councillor for those who may not be familiar with him. I have spoken to him many a times over the years, in actual fact. I remember speaking to him also when he was still the chair of chairs right here in the city of Johannesburg. And he has served as a councillor, he has served as the chair of chairs, and still serving as a councillor to this day, right here in the city of Johannesburg. And without wasting any moment, let's go straight to my conversation with Councillor Alex. My good sir, once again, a good morning to you. Thank you so much for joining me for this part of the conversation. Perhaps if you were to share with our listener briefly about the work that you have done in the city of Joburg. You have actually been a councillor for quite some time.
2: Yes, thank you very much for that, James. I started off at a very young age being a councillor in the city of Pietermaritzburg, actually, at the age of 22, where I served in the Msunduzi local government.
0: Yeah.
2: It was still in the transitional phase. And then I also served in the district. My first experience at metro level was when I served at Itigwini, Durban Metro.
0: Yeah.
2: And then in 2016 is when I came up to Johannesburg. I somehow won the Ward 58 seat. I was put in the last minute because the candidate we had decided he'd rather go independent, and being an experienced councillor, the DA put me in to stand for that ward, and I became the ward councillor for 5 years from 2016 to 2021.
0: Yeah.
2: During that period, I was one of the councillors with the highest amount of community meetings. In 1 year, I did over 100 public meetings to inform the community about their civic rights, plus also what is the city was doing in their area. In that term, over a quarter of a billion was spent in Ward 58 for various projects. And also, the Brixton Tower that many people talk about started during my term of office with the neighboring councillor in Brixton. In this term of office, we only spent 1 year in government. And during that time, I chaired the housing committee and I was advisor to the mayor in terms of the legislature. And that is what I still continue to do. So my function is mainly in the legislature, it's not that much in the field. And what I've been able to achieve was, out of the 9 rules that we took the speaker on to the rules committee, 8 of the 9 were won by myself, because the speaker had actually gone against the rules of council.
0: I see. And perhaps I think it is quite important what you are mentioning there. We tend to not understand, maybe, perhaps because there is no civic education towards that, understanding the difference between the legislature and then also the executive, if you like, because we have the mayor, but we have the speaker. They both play different roles.
2: Yes, definitely. I mean, the oversight wing of government is the legislature.
0: Yeah.
2: So what would happen is, when Helen becomes the mayor of Johannesburg, she would set the agenda in terms of the direction where the city will be going, how they will be doing things.
0: Mm.
2: The function of the speaker and the legislature on the other side is to oversee, is what they are doing or what they said they were going to do, are they doing it?
0: Yeah.
2: If they go outside of that, how do we hold them accountable?
0: Sure.
2: And if they do not perform, how do we hold them accountable?
0: Mm-hmm.
2: And that is the function of the legislature with its committees.
0: Absolutely, fully understood. Thank you so much for that brief civic education. It is quite important, Councillor. Now, let's speak about what your party has been pushing for. I mean, the DA, I've actually seen that you are pushing for policing powers to be given to local municipalities. And I wonder, why is that the case?
2: So in terms of the way safety and security works in this country, the South African Police Services is responsible for the safety. It is not the local policing at local government, which is your JMPD in the city of Johannesburg.
0: Mm.
2: So we do not have powers to arrest people. We do not have powers to investigate people.
0: Mm.
2: All they do is bylaw enforcement and ensuring that the traffic laws are also adhered to.
0: Yeah.
2: So the Democratic Alliance is a party that believes in federalism. Now, people will say, federalism, what is that? That is just a big word. What it means is bringing power closest to the people.
0: Mm-hmm.
2: And we understand that when it comes to policing, you cannot use a national framework to deal with certain local issues. And that is why we've always said you need to delegate powers down to the lowest form, which is your local government.
0: Yeah.
2: So, and that is what is happening in the city of Cape Town. They've applied for it. That's why they can have special units that deal with specific crime issues, like gang-related issues, like murders and things like that, because they can then have specialized units that can go deal with the rising crime.
0: And obviously, when we come to local communities that you will have served in, communities like Mayfair, Pageview, Feeders, and many other communities, including also the Westbury community and other communities in Johannesburg. I'm sure that, of course, you know about this neighborhood watches, right? You know about the community policing forums. We also have some private security companies that are assisting there. I wonder, how will the DA work with those that I've just mentioned in making sure that at the end of the day, we get to achieve safer communities that we all want to achieve?
2: I think when it comes to safety, there is a extremely broad forum of people who want to ensure safety. And that is why there are so many private security companies.
0: Yeah.
2: Now, partnerships with them, with SAPS, and a working relationship with JMPD would ensure that.
0: Yeah.
2: So some of the things that was done during our term of office when we were in government for that limited three-year period, two and one, was to ensure that when the CPFs go out on patrol, they have backup. They have JMPD driving around with them, so if they see there's a bylaw infringement, they can deal with it. Because remember, if we stop the small things, the big things cannot happen. And that is quite important, that we need to understand how we can all come together and work together. Also, with regards to the CPFs, that falls under province, and that is why there needs to be a better relationship between local government and province to ensure that crime is reduced in the various metros in Gauteng.
0: And the use of technology, Councillor, is definitely also quite important towards achieving that. So maybe let's speak about how the municipal incident reporting apps, the CCTV network also, and even smarter policing tools can actually be used to help improve this particular response at times, or emergency response at times. How will that help, just in your view as a DA?
2: Well, the CCTV one is very important, but we got to make sure that we have electricity for those things to work. So that is why Helen has stated on numerous occasions that one of the main things is to ring fence funds for things like water and electricity so that other departments can also function optimally. Now, that has got a big impact on crime because while monitoring, we can get live alerts to JMPD and also to SAPS because remember, we don't work in isolation, that a crime is happening, can we get the relevant vehicles out there? And that will assist. One thing I've noticed also, having met with JP Smith, they are going a step further. You know, with corruption, and you hear about Coca-Cola now sometimes being charged at 500 rand a bottle. I'm sure Coca-Cola don't even know about that. They are using body cams, which then gives you a live coverage as well as a recorded coverage of what our officers are doing.
0: Absolutely.
2: So that we can get rid of those corrupt ones which are making the rest of JMPD look bad.
0: No, absolutely. That will help indeed. And also just to make sure that even the police officers also who may be accused, they are actually following the rule of law properly and applying it, and they get to be accused of having taken a bribe. So that will also help, right?
2: Definitely.
0: And we are speaking to and just about to conclude our conversation with Councillor Alex Christians from the Democratic Alliance. He's a representative of the DA in the city of Johannesburg, has served as a ward councillor for Ward 58. And I'm talking about areas such as Mayfair, Forsberg and Pageview. Fitas also fell under your ward, Ward 58, yes. Afriyede Dorpa, thank you so much for joining us on Kofifi FM this morning out in Fitas. And councillor, as we conclude now, I mean, I've seen that there's what is called the LEAP program in Cape Town. It has deployed over 1,400 police officers to high-crime neighborhoods. How can perhaps a similar localized law enforcement models be established also? And I'm going to be biased and speak about the city of Joburg. How can that particular model also be used to help us here in the city of Joburg under the leadership of the DA?
2: So LEAP, which is actually the Law Enforcement Advancement Program, is a specific program that is used in your gang areas, in high crime areas. But in order to use LEAP, you need to have proper data. You need proper information of where the crimes are. So how it will help in the city of Johannesburg, and especially in areas I work in, like for instance your Fitas areas, your Rivoli areas, your Westbury areas, they LEAP works not like what government has currently done. Government has currently just sent in the soldiers, they were there, they disappeared. LEAP is an ongoing program to sustain a sustainable program of local law enforcement agencies working together and being there permanently until the data shows that the crime has been reduced.
0: Yeah, absolutely. Councillor, we need to conclude now, but I cannot conclude before asking you this particular question about adopting a public space, because I think it is quite important. You go to some of our local libraries, local clinics, and you... they are actually a shadow of their former selves. Gone are the days where, I remember days where, and back in the, a couple of years back, where I will go to a public library to go and read there. We don't see that happening that much. We don't see people feeling safe to go to a public park and just sit there with their families, because anything can happen. If I were to go to Mayfair Park now and maybe sit there, anything can happen to me and any other person, because unfortunately crime has spiraled out of control. Let's speak about this initiative of Adopt a Public Space. How do you think this it will help us in restoring some of these parks that have unfortunately been neglected for a very long time? Not only parks, clinics, libraries and so forth and so forth.
2: So I can speak about a park, Mayfair Park, as you mentioned, during my term in office. That is one of the partnerships we formed with the community there. Unfortunately, the naysayers said we sold the park. We did not sell it. It is a partnership using the Adopt a Park process where the community comes on board to assist in maintaining and keeping your area safe. Now, the Mayfair Park, which was previously known as Condom Park, moved from being Condom Park to what is now known as Firdaus Park, which is heaven. And if you go to that park, you will see a fence there that has not been stolen, has not been vandalized. The community spent 100 million in putting a walking track in that park. And you will see at sunrise and sunset, elderly people walking there because they feel safe. Mm. On weekends, you'll see families coming there and having picnics, kids playing in the park, because the community there and the business people are working with the city to ensure the parks are safe. Yeah. And that is what we need. And it doesn't only have to be businesses. It can be just people living across from a park where they will ensure that the elderly people are sitting in there and watching the park to make sure that it's safe for our children to go and play in.
0: Yeah. Councillor, thank you so much and all the best. I mean, this plans that you are mentioning, they definitely sound very good. Once implemented, the residents of this city will definitely benefit from that implementation of those plans, because we need to reclaim our public spaces. We need to reclaim spaces that are meant for the public. And also the issue of vandalism has to come to an end, because you cannot go and vandalize a public park that is benefiting your community. Definitely. Vandalize it just so that you can take whatever you take there to go and sell it. That is being selfish also. So you need to go back to the basics and knowing that that particular infrastructure belongs to all of us. It does also belong to our kids, because what kind of communities do we want to leave behind for our children? Councillor Christian Alex, thanks so much. Alex Christian, so thanks so much for having joined us. And yeah.
2: Thank you very much, James, for this opportunity. And the only way for us to progress is come 4th November, vote Democratic Alliance on both ballots.
0: Thanks so much. Let's leave it there. My conversation with the councillor. We have Pastor Christopher De Silva taking over until the hour 12 o'clock. And of course, I'll be back only between the hours of 3 and 5 o'clock this afternoon. Until later, shop shop.
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bigger. 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And we feel so good about it. So stay tuned and enjoy Die Stasie van die Nasie met die groot sensation.

Once again, a very good morning to all you wonderful people out in Koffiefeeland. 34 minutes past the hour of 10 and you're tuned in to the Good Morning Koffiefee Family Show. I want to say thank you to everyone that has preceded me this morning from the Ask Helen segment that was on the Good Morning Koffiefee Family Show. Also to James and everyone else that was here. Yeah, we are back on the Good Morning Koffiefee Family Show. This is what we do, where we talk about family matters and what matters to family. So from me to you, once again, thank you for tuning in to the show station of the nation, Koffiefee FM 97.2 079 468 5183. If you have any messages that you'd like me to convey, let me be the one that does that for you in this morning hour. But that being said, let us continue what we do best, as we continue to do radio. Yeah, this morning, you know, one of the highlights that came to me, you know, in the news as we have watched, and we always going to start off how we start off our day as we greet, you know, this morning we start off by acknowledging the Lord. And this morning, I just want to read a passage of scripture for you coming from the book of Isaiah 66. If you have your Bible, just go as we start off a thought of the day. You know, Isaiah 66. I want to read a passage of scripture that you may understand the power thereof. Can I read out of the New King James Version? It says, thus says the Lord, heaven is my throne, earth is my footstool. Where is the house of the Lord that you will build me, and where is the place of my rest? For all those things my hand has made, and all those things exist, says the Lord. But on this one will I look on him who is poor and of contrite of spirit, who trembles at my word. Who trembles at my word. So you can go and read the passage of scripture for yourself.

0: morning, Isaiah 66, verse 1 and 2, so that you may also understand what the word of the Lord is saying unto us this morning. This is the Good Morning Coffee Family Show, and I am your host up until 12 midday. So feel free to send me your messages. What has been happening within the communities? What are you doing to all the people that are with us on the radio from the time 9 o'clock up until 12 midday on the Good Morning Coffee for Family Show? You have all the right to send me your messages, what we are doing, what is happening within our communities. One of the highlights that comes to my mind this morning, you know, is that Feroz Khan, that is going to be, you know, in camera, going to be at the Matanga Commission and also giving his testimony, that we have heard one of his associates that has been with him, you know, has been gunned down. And for me, that is one of the things that I will bring to the attention of myself. What does this send to us as the people? What does it mean to us as a community and also as a nation that all these things are happening right in front of our faces? So we're not going to elaborate a lot on that. You can also then just look into it, and then you can also make your own decision on what you are thinking, what is actually and currently happening within our communities and within the country. Coffee Land, thank you for making this your frequency of choice once again. Coffee FM 97.2 also had, you know, quite something that I was watching yesterday. And, you know, one of the highlights is that, you know, France came back to win 4-1 against Belgium. But it was one of the things that I was watching. I was sitting and watching tennis, you know, against this young 16-year-old girl, you know, what is it, Zinzensun, or Sun, that they say, was playing against Coco Gauff. And, you know, afterwards, she just sat there and she, you know, she was just emotionally, I think, you know, robbed of what I saw, because Coco Gauff lost the point. And when she lost the point, she then went to the umpire to say, no, it is because of the boards that was flickering all the time. But she did not stop at that time when the boards were flickering all the time, until that young girl, the 16-year-old, won the point, and then she went to the umpire to say to the umpire, listen here, I feel I have been done an injustice. But that also, that one point, you know, that actually changed the whole set and the whole game, because that child was really in the game and she fought very hard. And I believe, I trust, and as I watched tennis, I saw that what was happening. And also, you know, to commentators then said, why didn't Coco stop the time when she saw it flicker? Why did she go when she lost the point? So that was also, you know, just a technicality to throw the youngster off her guard. And, you know, that actually brought her to tears when she sat there. And she went into the change room for quite a few minutes, you know, and she came out not the same. So this is the thing that we are talking about, you know, that it is in sport as well, that I just felt that, no, she was robbed of the point. But I'm not the umpire that made the decision on that. And also those that were sitting there that actually says that, no, I believe that point should have been given to her, and it should have been 30-15, and the whole game should have had a different outcome on the result that was actually played also. The one of the highlights also on the tennis, you know, was the one of Zverev, and also because of his anger, he hit the ball into the crowd, that hit a spectator in the face, and he was disqualified. And then he sent Novak Djokovic into the final of the Chinese Open. So this is the things that we are talking about, you know, the frustration that comes with it, the psychological parts in sport, especially professionally, That is what we have seen, you know. We think that, you know, professional athletes have it all together. It's not that they have it all together. It's that they are just humans as you and I. And they tend also to make the mistakes that we, you and I make, you know. Sometimes there's certain things that they say and also the aggression that comes with it. But at the end of the day, they also need the support not only of the family but also of, you know, those that are standing behind them and supporting them. As, you know, we have a lot of our people that when we watch tennis especially, we would love to see the game being played and tennis being played, you know. Coco Gauff is one of the players that I admire for her tenacity and how far she has come. But, you know, when I saw the game against that youngster, 16 years of age, you could have seen, you know, she has a lot to learn. And she really brought the game to Coco. So this is the thing that we also want to bring to the attention. When you have a child and you have a son or a daughter that are going into any sport or anything that they are going to do professionally, whether it be acting, whether it be singing, you know, whether they are going to do certain things, whether they become models or whatever they become, you also need to be really supportive. You need to have the psychological side also to check at it, you know. And also there's a physical side, you know, or also the injuries that comes with all this practice and things like that. But then there's also the part of media and also the supporters out there that really need to think about also the well-being of, even if it's a sportsman, a sportswoman, or an artist, they also need to think about these things. So that is what I have been seeing in the sports. Also, you know, a game that I actually wanted to watch, but I could not. I had to go to church last night, because we also started off our Feast of Tabernacles last night, and we had such a tremendous time in the presence of the Lord, and it will run until the end of the week, until Sunday. So one of the things that also came to my attention this morning was also the case that is before the court of AKA and Chips. You know that now that you see the prosecutors wanted to go forward with the case, but there was a delay in the case because now the defense attorneys came and they said they want a separation of trial. So we will also see of that and look at that when we come back and see how far they have gone with all those cases that are before the court this morning. So there is a lot that is happening of high-profile cases within our communities and what is said before us at court. But this is things that we will catch up on, and also when we will hear what is in the news, when Nikki Hendricks will come and give us the news at the top of the hour 11, we will also hear what is happening in the news. But one of the highlights this morning that really, you know, for us as consumers as well as also motorists, is the price hike of the fuel. Fuel price hike is going to be really... The levy on the fuel is something that we will definitely be feeling within our pockets, because remember now, when you will go to the garage tonight, today, or you're going to fill up your car today, or you are going tomorrow, that now you will only be getting 3 liters for your 100 rand. That is what you will be getting, 300 rand for your 100 rand, it is 3 liters of petrol that you will be getting for 100 rand. So for us as motorists also, we look at it. So we want to really, really, you know, understand this thing. Is that if they can then just cut that for us, you know. So when the petrol price goes up, we do not know how long he's going to stay there, because it becomes a scary thing for us now that tomorrow it will go up again 3 rand, and then you will almost have to pay 35 rand a liter of petrol. But now we're going to go to the pumps, and you will definitely be paying about 30 rand a liter of petrol. And that is not going to only be the petrol hike, people, because that is also now, you know, a hike within everything that we are going to feel as consumers, you know. because now the price is going to go up. It's the fuel price rises, you know, the cost of living rises. And the everyday essentials, you know, are also going to go up. The bread price might go up, you know, without, you know, us been told that, you know, the bread price will go up. And that two rent or whatever the bread price may be going upward, it is just a lot for people. You know, the milk price will be going up. We're just talking about the bread and milk that you have to do, the daily essentials, you know, bread and milk. It almost goes up now for bread and milk. You know, it's almost 50 rand that you're going to pay for bread and milk, because bread is almost on the 20 rand, 22 rand level. The milk is also there, you know, with this also. Tomorrow is going to be 25, then you have to pay 50 rand just for a loaf of bread and also a liter of milk. So we also want to then find it within our hearts that we'd go to, you know, also the Lord in prayer, you know, to bring change and to bring transformation, especially with these wars that are happening within the world. You know, it affects us. It does not think that, listen, this does not affect us, because we can see that the war still, and this is because of what is happening within, you know, still the Strait of Hormuz, that we cannot have all the things that come through. It is the oil that has been fought for, you know, and all those things that are happening within the Middle East also affects us. So we also, as a people, we really need to come to the understanding that we really need to ask and pray the Lord for the wars to stop, because it is affecting our daily lives. Our daily lives are affected by what is happening globally. It may seem that the wars are far from us. It is not that far from us. The wars, also, we are a people and a country that is reliant also on exports, imports and exports. You know, we import certain things, and for the imports to come in, we need to have, you know, this wars really to stop now, so that we can really have a life to live. What does, as the war will stop, we know that the petrol price will then drop, and we will have also the cost of living being dropped. So we are asking this morning, I am asking this morning, that we shall stand together in unity and raise our voices to God, to ask God that, Lord, this stop. Lord, let this stop, because we need to live as people once again. 079-468-5183. If you have a message that you want to convey, feel free to do that. One of the things that I want to do, also send a birthday wish to Auntie Bridget Munich this morning. Auntie Bree, a happy birthday. The Lord bless you and keep you. The Lord make his face to shine upon you and be gracious unto you. The Lord turn his face toward you and give you his peace. Thank you for the wonderful work that you are doing for our children within the community, not only in Westbury, but also the surrounding areas. The Lord really knows your heart, and the Lord is going to truly bless you for the wonderful work that you are doing within our communities. Anyone else that has a birthday, feel free to send me your message. I will definitely be the messenger to convey your message to the necessary people, and that is what we will do. Sorry, this morning, no Helen Joseph. Helen Joseph just told me that the speaker also just could not make it this morning, but definitely we will have the Helen Joseph Tertiary Hospital with us by next week, so that we can also have our conversation as we normally do on a Tuesday this time on health issues. But if there's anything that you want to bring about health issues, because we want to also know what is happening, you know, in and around our communities. People, we are glad that we do not have any people coming back to us anymore, telling us, you know, what is the difficulties that they have. But if there's any difficulties that you have at the facilities, within the hospitals, within the clinics, please let us know, so that we can also keep them responsible, to tell them that, listen, yeah, this is the situation that we find ourselves in once again, and this is the news that we receive from people, that there are still lines at the clinic, and we know that we also have to have the patience to be a patient. You cannot just rush in and think that everything is going to work out for you. So from me to you, you are tuned into the Good Morning Coffee with Your Family show. It is exactly 51 minutes past the hour of 10 o'clock. And this is where we are at. 079-468-5183. 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
6: 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I want our town to work for all. 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
1: And just as we get to the top of the hour 11, Nikki Andrews is standing by to give us the news. Once again, thank you for tuning in and making this your frequency of choice. Nikki, a very good morning before we get to the news. How are you doing?
2: Good morning, Pastor. I'm good. How are you?
1: I'm well, thank you. I haven't officially welcomed you back. Welcome back.
2: Thank you so much. Thank you, Pastor. It's good to be back.
1: Yeah.
2: Hello, Kufifi Landers. It's me again.
1: It's Nikki Hendricks that is here with us. And it is on the top of the hour 11. And we are going to have the news.
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4: In die hoofnuus om 11, die voormalige adjankhoof van misdaadintelligensie, generaal-majoor Verhoos Kahn, sal vandag in Kamra voor die Madlanga-kommissie getuig. 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
1: 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Koffie vir FM 97.2. This is where it all began. So van my af weer eens, mense, baie dankie. Jy weet, een van die dinge wat ek ook nou gesien het hier, so you know, that is making headlines for me. It is international news, you know, that Donald Trump, you know, when Trump ordered first U.S. military execution by firing squad since 1945 years. Why? You know, this is something that I want you to also go and read up because it's a lot to read on. It says Donald Trump has ordered the death of convicted murderer Nedal Hassan by U.S. Army firing squad, the first of its kind since 1945. Yo, this is now something there. Chief Pentagon spokesman Sean Parnell wrote on social media that the Secretary of War, Pete Hegseth, has recommended and President Donald J. Trump has approved it by U.S. firing squad for convicted terrorist Nidal Malik Hassan, the jihadist who opened fire on unarmed American soldiers at Fort Hood in 2009. The Secretary of the Army will set the time and place of the execution. Judgment day for Hassan has finally come. Hegseth retweeted the announcement with one word comment, justice. There have only been a handful of firing squad executions in the U.S. since capital punishment was reinstated in 1976. Death penalties from court martials are even rarer, with no military execution taking place since 1961 and none by firing squad since 1945. It comes amid renewed controversy over the U.S. death penalty after the botched execution by lethal injection of Christa Pike. So this is the one that you can also go read on. And it is quite a lengthy write-up, you know. So this is the one that I also, you know, it says that the firing squad, there has not been a contemporary military firing squad execution. So the precise method is unclear. However, there have been a handful of state-based firing squad executions. So they say in South Carolina, the prisoner is trapped in a metal chair on top of a catch basin as three anonymous people fire rifles about 15 feet away through a hole in a wall, all have live ammunition and aim for the heart. So this is something that you can also look at. This is the international news that we are also looking at this morning, coming to you also from iPaper. But all those things, you know, that is happening, we can see, you know, what is happening within globally. So that is for me also one of the things that I also don't want to, you know, actually speculate on, or also, you know, put my input in. So that is what they are saying. So there's also one that comes that I am looking for. Liverpool ready to sell nightmare defender to Barcelona for $35 million. There's a lot on that you can read in the sports. Also hoping, I think that we will be back this week. You know, this is what we are going to be back. I think this week with the EPL will be resuming. I hope this week. I'm not sure. Just have to check. And the one that also is the highlight in the sporting world is that Cristiano Ronaldo was also given once again, you know, the ultimatum for him. If he want to return to the squad, he can return to the squad after he left the Portuguese camp for he was not played. And so he maybe felt like, no, they don't need me anymore. The guys can do it on their own. But from me, you know, from a professional point of view, I think that was the wrong decision for him to make, you know, to leave the camp as if you are not played. No one is bigger than the game. There has never been a player bigger than the game. There has been players much greater, you know, from the eras that comes from the time when we heard about great players, you know, coming. We don't want to mention all the names because there's too many greats that I have to mention to you, you know, that have really turned world football into what it is today. But I don't think they have ever walked away. I beg to differ. 0794685183. If you have anything maybe to say on that one, you can then engage with me, because I just felt like it was in his wrong to do that. Why did he leave the camp? Should have stayed with the camp, because the youngsters are looking up to him. You know, he's a real role model to the young players that are in the team. But what are you actually preaching now to them? Because your action speaks louder than your words. Remember, action speaks louder than words. So his action actually brought something to us that, you know, and I've also realized, you know, myself also had been in a situation where you have to listen to not to respond, but to listen to understand. You know, we learn from our mistakes, and from the mistakes that we have made, you have to humble yourself once again and say that you were wrong. And, you know, found myself in a similar situation, and I had to humble myself and fall into my mistake that I have made and say, I was wrong, I am sorry, forgive me. But this is the thing that we do. You know, your action speaks louder than your words. So the action that you make, actually, you do not understand what your action actually does to people that are looking up to you, you know. And your action will actually will overspill into the wrongs for others to say, listen here, what you did was wrong. And if you cannot fall into that to say I was wrong, then I don't think you are in a place for reconciliation. But this is what he said. The first post was the point. Cristiano Ronaldo, who had gone quiet after leaving Portugal's training camp in Copenhagen on Wednesday, 30th September, returned to his Instagram on Monday with pictures from Al Nassr training, smiling and joking in the club's yellow and blue. No reference to Portugal, no reference to Jorge Jesus, just a man back at work. The 41-year-old had arrived in Riyadh on Sunday evening and reported to the club's training ground the following morning. Al Nassr greeted him with the Portuguese language post hailing him as the greatest ever highlighting a new haircut. He went through the session alongside Sadio Mane, Kingsley Coman, Inigo Martinez and Samu Costa. The silence has been noticeable for a reason. Ronaldo's feud usually moves daily, and his last post before Monday had been short Instagram note on 30th September announcing he was leaving the Portugal camp. The chain of events in Copenhagen had been quick. Jesus told Ronaldo before the Nations League match against Denmark that he would not be starting after leaving him as an unused substitute in Portugal's 2-1 win over Norway. The Portugal coach, who crossed from Al Nassr dugout to the national team at the end of last season, had earlier that day denied there was a rift. He didn't refuse. He's going to train today, Jesus told reporters when the absence from training became public, insisting the 41-year-old had been working in the gym rather than skipping sessions. Within hours of the press conference, Ronaldo was in a Federation vehicle leaving Parken Stadium, bound for a private flight. He posted a short Instagram statement announcing his departure and vowing to tell the full story in time. Then he went silent. So we do not know what happened there between the coach and also the player. But I don't think it was necessary for the player to leave, because there are young players in the camp that are really looking up to the 41-year-old superstar, you know, footballer. And, you know, that is what we are looking at. Our actions sometimes, you know, bring more damage to the next person than to ourselves. So be very careful, people. Let us learn from our mistakes and let us work on our mistakes. And also, you become better people. When we make these mistakes, let us rather come back and fall in our faults and say, Lester, I was sorry. I should have listened. I did not actually listen to what you wanted to say. I was just angry and I just left. So I want us to have the story. Then you meet and you sit together and you sort it out, you know, as people. Because we as people, we have a side where, you know, sometimes we do not talk about our difficulties that we are facing. So we need to talk about the difficulties that we are facing, especially within your work. You must also look at the work environment and say sometimes there is work stresses because you have to work long hours or you have to do certain things, you know, and it just gets to you. Then it's the home, you know, and then it's the work that you do outside of the work, maybe, you know, and there's also the house, it's the children. There's a lot of things that comes to you. So do not let that, you know, because I don't think it is anything to do with depression or anxiety or things like that. It is just that we make mistakes and we have to fall into our faults and say, sorry, I made a mistake. 079-468-5183. A very good morning to you, Stacy, as well, and everyone that has been greeted. Haven't been here for 2 days, but I am back. Coffee Finland, going to do radio the best way we can. Certain changes, and that is what we are going to bring to you, because it's a family show. We're going to have a lot of conversation coming to you from now on. A lot of conversation, a lot of content that is going to come to the radio station as a family radio station. A lot of people, a lot of interviews that are also going to be done. A lot of talk that we're going to have with a lot of people that we are going to also have in studio, you know, from youngsters to elderly people, from activists, you know, from the normal person on the street, that are walking the streets and also doing, you know, wonderful things within our communities, to those that are in helping our people, feeding our people from feeding schemes, and to all the other people, you know, that are just doing good in the communities. And all the people that we have, we had also our local football stars and our local football teams, not only on soccer, but all the different sporting codes that we also want to have. It is going to be our schools as well, once again bringing in the schools from the primary level. We also want to have our people from the ECD, you know, early child development centers, that I'm also going to go get hold of, you know, and also have conversation with them. What is the difficulties that they are facing, especially those that want to start an ECD, the registration of the ECD, you know, so that you are compliant. We don't want to you to start something that you're not compliant with, and that is the things that we're going to have within the show. Things are going to be differently done, and I am glad that I can work together with the team at the radio station that are also going to bring different content to the show, because it is a family show. Different content that is going to come to the show. We're going to have a lot of conversation with a lot of different people. We're going to also have our different people that we're having, you know, from recovery, the people that I'm working with also in the rehab centers, the people that we work with in recovery, that I will also have conversation with wonderful people that I've been working with, have been to their places, you know. I have been to Benoni yesterday also, spoken to Werner, going to have Zen also with on the show, you know, wonderful people, wonderful place, wonderful things that they are doing, you know, the challenges that they are faced. It is not when you get into the places, when you look at what the work has been done and what the people are doing, you think that, yo, these people are doing well. No, there is a lot of challenges, a lot of hard work that is coming with it, you know. Ourselves also at Kofifi Place of Dreams, we are still working tirelessly behind the scenes that these things are going to take place. We are trusting the Lord that we are going to do, and we have placed it before the Lord that this is their heart's desire. This is what we want to do for our youngsters. This is what we want to do for women. This is what we want to do for destitute children and all these things that we want to do. You know, women that has been caught up in gender-based violence, women that have been caught up, you know, in a lot of things. These are the heart that we have, that we will have a place of safety for them where they can come, where we can have them, and we can rehabilitate, and also the reconciliation that will happen, you know, and then we can place them back into society, making them society ready. And that is where we are. That is our heart, and that is what we are trusting the Lord that the Lord is going to do for us at Kofifi Place of Dreams. We will let you know, people, when we are officially going to launch and when we're going to open, but we are fighting very, very hard, and these are things that we are fighting for, and the Lord knows our heart, and the Lord is going to give us the desires of our hearts, because we put our trust firstly in Him. And so all that being said, 22 minutes past the hour 11, if you have anything that you want, messages that you want me to convey, I will definitely pass on the message for you. To those that are celebrating, you know, the anniversaries, a happy anniversary to you as well. And let the Lord bind your union together with cords of love that cannot be broken. And to all the people that have lost their loved ones in this time, our heartfelt condolences to you in the time of your bereavement. We trust that the Lord will comfort you and strengthen you in this time, that you will also have, you know, the time to bury your loved ones with dignity. And this is how we do it right here on your station of the nation, Kofifi FM 97.2, 23 minutes past the hour 11. And we're slowly heading to the top of the hour 12, where Nikki Hendricks will be coming back to give you the news. But for me, you are the most valuable person within your life, but the next valuable person to you, the most valuable person than yourself, is your neighbor, because you have to do to your neighbor as what you want them to do unto you. So tune in, and this is how we do it right here on the show station of the nation, Kofifi FM 97.2. 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

0: And it's exactly 40 minutes past the hour of 11, and you're still tuned in to the Good Morning Coffee for Family show. This is where we have a conversation on family matters and what matters to family. You know, one of the things that actually, you know, I want to actually bring to the attention of our people, especially when it comes into the sport, where we also have to look at it, where we're going to go into 2027, hosting a World Cup of cricket, and we would love to have the youngsters also, you know, to experience this. And one of the highlights for me is that what I saw the other day, you know, I couldn't mention it, but I think Pizza's off to a good start, especially also with the team that played against. He has spoiled for choice with the team that he played also against Egypt, that beaten Egypt 1-0. So I think that he's got a good start, and you know, and everyone that is on his side, especially us as the nation that stands behind him, you know, we have to give the man all the support, and we also want to not walk away and shy away about, you know, what Hugo left. You know, it is that winning mentality to the team. You know, Hugo Broos had a very good spell at Bafana, you know, and that has been bowled on. Pizzo is an excellent coach. He's an excellent coach, and we want to say, you know, we stand behind you and what you are planning on bringing to, you know, to football, once again taking us to heights where we can really once again be a force in world football. You know, especially with the youngsters that are playing, and many of the youngsters that are going to go and play abroad as well. You know, we don't want them also to have that high mindset, you know, to come back and think that we have made it. Because he made a very good statement, you know, Pizzo Mosamani warns Bafana haven't arrived despite perfect FIFA window. And that is it. Bafana has not yet arrived. There's a lot of work that still has to go into the work that he's doing. And especially from Safa as well, and everyone else that is supporting the team, we want to see the team rise again, you know, to that level where we want to say thank you for the support that your people are giving Bafana. And the support that we are giving Bafana is by you going out and getting a shirt. That shows your support for the team and any other sporting coach, you know, whether it be the box, whether it be the Proteas, whether it be, you know, nice to have a shirt of every sporting thing that happens within our communities. We want to say to those that are in athletics, you know, the swimmers and everyone that is taking this nation once again to the sporting world and giving the world an understanding that here we are and we are at your disposal. We are going to be what you, we are watching. And all the youngsters that wants to become professional athletes, we have the support because the nation will stand behind you. And this is what we need to bring about and convey to the youngsters, that the nation stand behind you. Because when you go out and you represent the country, you are not representing yourself, you are representing a nation. And it's time for the nation once again to stand behind and support our athletes. It does not matter in what capacity it is, but we need to support our athletes in everything that we say and everything that we do. It's going to be 44 minutes past the hour of 11. My time has so quickly come to an end, where I have to say goodbye to you at 12. Good afternoon, and then also goodbye. But you, the listener in Coffee Land, you're the most valuable asset to the radio station. So if you have anything that you want to bring to me, any local news that you want me to bring to you, I thank you. This one comes to me, and let me just say, there is a message that came to me, say, please wish Aunt Mary Peterson happy birthday. She's 98 years today. You are strong, virtuous woman, God-fearing woman. May the favor locate you, Colleen Slabbert de Silva. Thank you for Colleen. That brings us the message to Aunt Mary Peterson. Wow, 98 years of age today. We really need to celebrate our people. We really need to celebrate our people. People, if you know Aunt Mary, please buy the cake and take it to Aunt Mary and just bless Aunt Mary with the cake to say, it's the thought that counts, people. It's the thought that counts. I'm going to come back right after this, and we will have the conversation on the birthday of Aunt Mary. I feel good.
1: 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And we feel so good about it. So stay tuned and enjoy die stasie van die nasie met die groot sensasie.
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Yeah, and it is 49 minutes past the hour of 11, and we are getting to the top of the hour. Yeah, so, so wonderful to hear, you know, Aunt Mary Peterson, happy birthday, 98 years of age. Really want to celebrate you, Mommy. Thank you for giving your life to the people. Thank you for loving your life. Thank you for being the wonderful, virtuous woman. Thank you for raising us, you know, as men today. And thank you for everything that you are doing. We want to say to the family, it's time to spoil Aunt Mary. We are trusting the Lord that she will reach the centenary. Another 2 years, then the 100 is there. We pray for the strength of the Lord to carry her through, that she will make it to 100 years of age. And that is only what we can be envious about. And because I believe, you know, for such a long lifetime, it is because you have one thing that come to my mind is that if you want to live long on the earth, honor your father and your mother. Eer jou moeder en jou vader. En jou moeder en jou vader is nie noodwendig die mense wie geboorte gegeer het aan jou nie, maar is al die ander ouers daar buitenkant wat jou groot gemaakt het. As we know, the village that raised us, and we want to say thank you to the village that raised us, and thank you that we could be part, you know, that Aunt Mary was part of raising us as young men, and also today we are grown men and we have seen the blessing of the Lord upon our lives. So we want to say thank you to her for being with us in this time. You also, as jy daar gaan, asseblief gaan met koek, you know, not only cake, but go and bless. Whatever you can give, you go and you be a blessing unto Aunt Mary. Thank you for the message coming from Ms. Colleen Slabata-Silva. Thank you for the message coming to send a message unto Auntie Mary on her 98th birthday. Thank you. Very much appreciated. So my time is far-fetched. 52 minutes past the hour 11. I have to say ta-ta. Nikki Hendricks is standing by to give us the news on the top of the hour of 12. We just had a nice conversation also, you know, after the news bulletin. On what is happening, you know, globally. We are working hand in glove to see what is happening within our communities locally and also globally. And then we will bring it to you right here on your station of the nation, Coffee Fair FM 97.2, where you heard it first. So we are a radio station and a people that have your, you know, concerns at heart. And wherever there's your concern, let us know. We will then be able to elaborate on it and also make mention to the necessary and relevant parties that needs to get it, especially as we start off the Tuesday's mornings, you know, with Ask Helen, a segment that is there. A lot of people coming, giving their views, a lot of people asking. And as you have heard a disclaimer also coming, as I've played it from the radio station, it is paid from the Democratic Alliance and things like that, so we are not being biased or anything. But as you know, what is going to happening with all these things that are coming to you, all the necessary interviews also will come to you with the Honorable Siatello as we progress within this weeks that we are heading towards a local election. So many of the candidates then will be also here on the radio and will also be interviewed by the Honorable. And you can also put in your, you know, comment or whatever you want to say. What do you want to see? And the changes that you want to really see and what you want to bring to the change and be the change that you want to see. You be the change that you want to see. So if you want to see the change within the communities, you become the change. And then you will see the difference within our communities. Once again, we are going to go to the top of the hour, which is 54 minutes past the hour of 11 o'clock, where we're going to get to the top of the hour 12. Nick is standing by to give us the news. But once again, so much to be said. And right now, don't want to actually, you know, you jump the gun.
to what has been said on the news, but we listen to the headlines, and all the headlines, you then take it and you make, you know, the best of it, and you say what you think it is going to be the right thing for you. But before we do that, let us go, and this is how we end off our show this morning.

0: ready. Let us have our seats for a few minutes. Then you open your Bible. Open your Bible, and we're going to go. Today, the Lord has instructed me to teach you on prayer. Prophet Kevin, you were so in the spirit. Yes. You were in the spirit. In the week, when I was spending time with the Lord, He said to me, my children don't know how to pray. He said, my children don't know how to pray. And my children don't know how to oppose the enemy. How to take what is rightfully theirs with prayer. You see, so are we going to teach on prayer? Hallelujah. Now, the first thing I want to show you, open your Bible and go to the book of Joshua chapter 5. Open your Bible and let's go to the book of Joshua chapter 5. Joshua chapter 5. And I'm going to tell you where we're going to read in Joshua chapter 5. In Joshua. So we're going to go to Joshua chapter 5. So, a lot of Christians only see prayer. They only see prayer as a way to get things from God. You see? So prayer has been used as a crutch. You want a house, so you pray. You want a car, so you pray. You want money, so you pray. So prayer has become very selfish. And prayer has become man-centered. And that is not the function of prayer. I'm gonna try and see how far we go into prayer to show you the dynamics of prayer. Yesterday I taught the youth on prayer and what is the importance of prayer. And I believe that they learned, you see. Now, before we're going to read Joshua chapter 5, I want you to open your Bible and we're going to quickly check something else. Let's quickly check something. Go for me to the book of Ephesians chapter 6. Open Ephesians chapter 6. Ephesians chapter 6. Let me close this one. Are you in Ephesians chapter 6? All right, guys, you can record so that in 20 minutes we are off, that I can share some secrets about prayer in Jesus' mighty name. So let's go to the book of Ephesians chapter 6. Now, prayer has been used by many people, like I said, only to get things from God. Or that's what they think, you see. And then you find that some of God's children become despondent because they pray, and you find that God, it seems like the Lord does not answer. You see. The first thing you have to understand is that you are a child of God. You see, you are not God to God. You are a child of God. So if God sees that you are using prayer only to try and accumulate things from Him, He will stop answering. I'll prove it to you. God is not obligated to answer every single prayer that you have. So you will see that many people only use prayer, you see, to get things. So we're going to go to our first scripture, Ephesians chapter 6 from verse 18. Can someone read for me? Who's going to read for me? Ephesians 6 from verse 18.
1: And pray in the Spirit on all occasions with all kinds of prayers and requests.
0: All right. There are three types of prayers. But you will see that it says all kinds of prayers because they are different, more than the three. You see, if you actually study, you will find that they are about seven. So with the three, that makes it 10. The reason why I'm first going to the three that is the most important, I'll teach on that another time, is because you will see that if you look at in the Bible, it says, pray in the Spirit on all occasions. Now, you will see that we have been told that when you pray in the Spirit is when you speak in tongues. That is not praying in the Spirit. Speaking in tongues is speaking in tongues. Are you with me? Speaking in tongues is speaking in tongues. Like now, even though I'm preaching to you, do you know my spirit is praying? Your spirit can be in an attitude of prayer. That's why he says, pray in the Spirit on all occasions. It's a prayer that doesn't stop. It's a prayer that continuously goes on. Speaking in tongues is speaking in tongues. It's not praying in the spirit. It's different. Why do I say that? Because I'm going to show you where he speaks about speaking in tongues. You see, speaking in tongues is by your decision. But praying in the spirit is so that you can be linked up with God. That's why he says, pray in the spirit on all occasions. Before they're about to attack you, you will know about it. The child of God is not supposed to be without information. But you see, we were not taught. The only prayer you were taught is the prayer of asking. You constantly ask, give me a car. He gives you a car, your first car, you want your second one. From second one, your third one. From your third one, your fourth one. From your fourth, your fifth. So prayer has been used wrongly. All right. He says, pray in the spirit on all. That's why I don't want to visit people. Because you see, the more you pray, the more you want to become quiet. Because your spirit prays. Who of you have experienced this? When you speak in other tongues and you stop, you'll still hear a voice go on. That's your inner man. Your inner man is still communicating. What Satan does to quiet your spirit is that he causes a situation. The minute the car breaks, the minute something happens, you will see that voice becomes. That's why he said, pray in the spirit. There is praying in the physical. When you say, Father, in the name of Jesus, that's praying in the physical. And there is praying in the spirit. Before mommy's sister died, I prayed for her for healing. You guys once, that Audrey. God showed me in a dream 2 months before she died that even if you pray for healing, she will not be healed. She has asked me, she wants to come home in a dream. You see, being a child of God is not about coming to church. This is my work, but you guys don't know that most of my work is done when I leave here. It's not what happens in the church. It is what I'm doing spiritually. So that's why he says, pray in the spirit. Even when you are in the toilet, you are not supposed... Okay, when he says, pray without ceasing, is that possible? If it's English, you're going to stop, brother? So there's a prayer that's continuous. You must constantly be in an attitude of prayer. Prayer is not supposed to break. That's why you will see, I don't like to be around a lot of people because you are talking too much. You use your words to greet one another. So people think I'm rude. I'm not rude. I don't want to talk to you. My heart is speaking to my Father. My heart. I need information. Before something happens in my family, I must see it. Okay. Both Arthur and Zanele's thing was shown to me. Let me give it to you. I told mommy I had a dream before they started with Zanele first. There was first an issue that I had with one of the leaders. I had two dreams. In the dream, I was at church and I saw the burglars. Let me show you quickly something. All right. Cameras, you can follow me. So people understand. I saw this one burglar, but I was gone. But the funny thing was that I came in and I looked. Nothing was stolen in the dream. And I stood up. I said, Lord, you know that I don't like this. Because I have asked you that when you give me a message clearly. With you and see a problem with you. Because you see, this door represents, this door and burglar is the female pastors. And that one is the male pastors. So I already knew by that dream that it will come from a male. I kept quiet. I prayed about it. First thing. Then I had a dream again. In my second dream, I saw I was at church. And here at church, Bullet Dam was around. Two guys with black clothes, you know, woodies and stuff, jumped over that wall where that tip is there. They jumped over. And the one of them had a gun, but the other one didn't have a gun. And I looked at them and I opposed the guy. Hey, what are you doing? And I'm thinking, bullet? Sa. What's happening? It's like you guys are friends with these guys. Bullet, Emma, what's happening? And Bullet and Emma was just looking. And I could see that moment. This is a spirit because they are not looking at these guys. Every time I'm saying Bullet, Bullet looks at me. And I saw the one guy cock the gun. And he just pointed towards me. Okay. Both of them, criminal. They jumped over. God was showing me both criminals, meaning both on the same team. It's not that these guys are criminal. God was showing you there's criminals coming. One will be sent to Zanele, another one will be sent to Arthur. They will attack them, both on the same team. You are a child of God. Things are happening here around you. Here. Bah! That's you have no information. You have no information. You don't know. You don't know. And you say you are a child of God. You are a child of God. Before her sister died, I saw it in a dream. And I was told, she's going to pass on. Get her ready for heaven. Don't get her ready for healing. Get her ready for heaven. Pray in the spirit on all occasions. Before Satan attacks, God will show you. Before Satan plans, God will show you. Yes. When that bar was removed, I didn't remove it. God was already showing me that this person was going to remove himself. I never removed anyone on leadership. I was told I resign. I was told in a dream. Because you see, this ministry belongs to Jesus. So if anything is about to happen to my church, I will show you what is about to happen. Pray in the spirit on all occasions. Then he says, listen to what he says. Read on. He says,
1: with this in mind, be alert and always keep on praying for the Lord's people.
0: Yes.
1: Pray also for me.
0: Stop there. Start again from verse 18. Because you missed it.
1: And pray in the spirit on all occasions.
0: Yes.
1: With all kinds of prayers.
0: Underline all kinds. There are different kinds of prayer. Cut. There are different kinds of prayer. Pray with all kinds of prayer. The only prayer you know is asking. Asking. Do you know there's a prayer of dedication? Do you know there's a prayer of worship? Do you know? Must I show you? There is praying prayer and there's offering prayer. There is praying prayer and there's offering prayer. Offering it up to God. You were not taught. Okay. He says, pray in the spirit on all occasions. And pray with all kinds of prayer. There's the prayer of commanding. Prophet Kevin just said it. You are so scared of

0: the devil. You are so scared of the devil. The way you guys are so scared of the devil. But your finances is going back. Your finances is going back. Backwards. Things are not happening in your finances. Huh? And you are scared to address this guy. Your children is sick. You are scared to address the guy. And then you want to tell me you want God to use you to cast out devils. All right. Pray in the spirit on all occasions. With all kinds. Engage all of them. Prayer of worship. Prayer of commanding. Prayer of dedication. Prayer of holiness. Prayer. All of them. Prayer of praise. Not just praying and asking. Yakupate, do it for me. Lord, it's me again. Kina. It's again you. So you will see. You are not taught. Now let someone address it. That's the reason why there's a problem. The one thing that I found that Christians don't understand about their purpose is that you don't understand what a church is. A church is not a place where you come to come and sit down and hear a sermon. A church is a place of war. Yes. How the hell can you come late for prayer? Hey, no one will stand here that doesn't pray. I will not invite anyone that doesn't pray. Not behind my pulpit. What are you going to feed my people if you are not a man of prayer? You are not a woman of prayer, but you want to preach to my people. Let me defend myself. You think church is an organization? Jesus said, on this rock, I will be open. Matthew 21. Matthew 21. Prayer. Today you're going to pray. We're not going to do demonstrations. You're going to pray today. Today. Ha. Zograpela. Hey, bachayetsu. Banaba Jesu. Today you will learn to pray. Amen. You will learn to pray today. You will learn to pray. Amen. Are you in Matthew 21? Read for me verse 13. Read from verse 12.
1: Jesus entered the temple courts and drove out all who were buying and selling there. He overturned the tables of the money changers and the benches of those selling doves.
0: Yes.
1: It is written, he said to them,
0: yes,
1: my house will be called a house of prayer.
0: Hey, how can you come late? It's not a house of praise. It's not a house of worship. If you have missed prayer in the church, you have missed everything. You think demons manifest because of my suit? I'm here. We start 5 o'clock as husband and wife. From 5 to 6. 6 o'clock I come and open for the guys. Then I go and pick up for Vuyo. Then I come. It's even worse when it's vegetables like today for the guys. Then I must come and quickly go and pick up the guys. We come back. Then I quickly make sure that all the cars are full of petrol. And then I go home. And so already on a Sunday when you come 10 o'clock, I've already pushed 5 hours. Demons don't manifest because you look nice. Sir, I pace this place. Retomanata, Valka, Rabando, Koski, Beve. Prayer is important. If you neglect prayer, you have neglected your prayer, your spirit life. Prayer is the atmosphere by which the human spirit lives. Pray. Like your body needs air. Your human spirit,
2: yes, sir,
0: needs prayer to survive. Anyone that does not love prayer, there's a problem. There's a big problem. Alright? How do you build muscle? Wait. Nah. Prayer is our exercise.
2: Yes,
0: it's not how small my body is here. You will see.

on it. I'm thinking, this guy is so physical. He's talking about the sun hitting on it and stuff like that. And then, he said, all right, I was going out, and the person said, I was leaving because Celso then was here. Where's Uncle Celso? They were here building. He said, all right, so we were done now. Now it was 3, 4, 5 months. We are now about 1 year, 6 months or 8 months here. Ne? He said, I noticed that in your church, no one died. I teach my people to pray. He said, no, but our church is just on a Saturday. I am not going to do a lot of work with you. I will teach you prayer. Prayer. Me, I'm a man of prayer. Prayer. My father's house, this house, will be called what? House of prayer. So how come you don't like prayer? You are a Christian, you don't like prayer. Something is wrong with you. You are a Christian, you don't like prayer. And then you want to tell me you want God to use you. You are a Christian, you don't like prayer. The true place where you engage with God is in the inner room of prayer. And do you guys know God is not, I'm not engaging with God now. Now I'm working. Whatever's going to happen in this service, a healing, a miracle, a casting out of devil, happened in the prayer room. All right, let me give a testimony. Pastor Emmanuel are still by VTFC. We are not on the... We drove past that boy today, and there was no... Always running. He's running, that boy. So, Pastor Emmanuel asked that he was the youth leader there, that please, can you come in? And I'm thinking, Lord, I have a problem if I preach in other churches. Because they like me when I come. They hate me when I must leave. Because the minute they realize how God uses me, then they have a problem. So, I said, okay, but either way, he has asked me, let me go. So, the Friday I went. Friday, I had my normal telecom uniform on, and I was sitting and listening. What was his name, Apostle? The first one that ministered? Apostle? But PPC, yes. He was ministering, and I was sitting. And I watched the people. So, when it was time for dancing, and you know, they were singing very good songs, you know, very beautiful songs. Like one of the songs they were singing was, I no go suffer, ten ten. I no go pray for bread, oh. I no go suffer. Okay, we know it's not praise, but leave them on their level. I no go pray for bread, oh. God of miracles, and guys are standing. This one is Chappies. That other one is this. This other one wants to go to the toilet. One. And I'm looking. Lord, look at what is happening here. So I left it. I didn't say anything. I left it. I just looked at the whole thing and I left it. So, I went to my car because my heart was broken. I still had the Clio. The Clio that I blessed to Prophet Kyle. I had the Clio. I couldn't understand how a church could be so cold towards the presence of God. So I went to my car. I got in and I this thing my seat down. And then I saw the word glory. Thank you, baby. I saw the word glory. And I started praying. I said, Lord, I cannot come tomorrow to a church like this. These people are dead. These people can't even move for you. So I can't come and preach at a church like this. But you have given me the word glory. So let your glory tomorrow come into this place. And then I blasted in other tongues in my car. Saturday I was supposed to go to work overtime. So I went to work. So I almost got his name now. The apostle who preached before me the Friday. Yes. Very powerful teacher. Very, very, very stable in the word. He teaches very well. He now has his own church. He went out from PPC and he branched off. So, long story short. So, Saturday he went up 7 o'clock. So, I thought I have time. I got home from work 4 o'clock.
Immediately I heard the Holy Spirit.

But he whispered, he said, son, jump in prayer. I thought, but I've already, I mean, from 12 to 4, I prayed. He said, jump in prayer. I jumped into prayer. Ask mommy, my language changed. I didn't speak in my, we're teaching on prayer. I'm going to show you tongues and the gift of tongues. That one has got the gift of tongues, that one. This one has got the gift of tongues. What you guys are speaking in is called glossa. It's not yet a gift. It's a gift by the Holy Ghost for you. You have one. They are prophets. All prophets have about 3 to 4 tongues. That's why you will hear the tongues change. Yes. My tongues changed. All of a sudden I was on the floor. Then I saw a vision. And I saw principalities. He said, pray for principalities. I started, Father, in the name of Jesus, I come against every principality and power. Where's the video? They made it's on CD. They made a video of it. Ask Pastor Emmanuel. Then, when I was finished, I saw evil spirits. I now started to war against them. In the mighty name of Jesus Christ, Father, I come against every spirit of darkness that tries to sit upon this church, coming against these people. In the mighty name of Jesus Christ, every spirit of darkness trying even so to infiltrate the praise of the worship team, even so causing people to become tired when they should be dancing for you. In the name of the Lord Jesus Christ, Father, whoever is possessed on that team right now, I come against that spirit that is hiding in their body. In the mighty... Then I saw, so he led me. Mommy got a call. It was Pastor Emmanuel. She opened the door and she said, they're ready for you. I'm thinking, Lord, I've been praying so nice. And now they are ready. I didn't even wash. So I just did a cowboy style. So quickly, then I put on my, I didn't wear a suit that time. Ne? Didn't put on a suit, just a normal shirt. And I went. When I got there, I came and I greeted the pastors. Oh, they were so proud. I came, I greeted. They didn't want to greet us. I thought, no problem, no problem. No problem. So they say, no, sit here. I sat. I kept quiet. Didn't say anything. I sat. And all of a sudden, my spirit started to download information. Praise and worship team. I said, okay. He said, there's a spirit in this church. I said, okay. He said, my son, what I want you to do. Ask mommy, even like today's message, I never prepare messages. I never prepare messages. You'll see, it's only my Bible there. I have no notes. When you are linked up with God, God will tell you what he wants you to preach and he'll give you all the scriptures. You know why? So that even when I leave, okay, there's 52 weeks in a year. I can't believe when it comes to the end of the year that I've preached 52 sermons. And then I even went over 45 minutes to 1 hour and 30 minutes. That's why I worship God. That this is you. Because whatever is in you, God will just pull it out for his people. He knows his people. Are you with me, guys? All right, long story short, I came, I sat down. They said, all right, it was dancing and all of that. They said, now we're going to go into the word. So let's welcome up Apostle Winston. That time they didn't call me Apostle Winston, they said Pastor Winston. So I went up, grabbed the mic. I looked for the man and the woman of God. The woman of God was there, his wife, Bishop Trevor. His wife was there. But he was not there. I don't know where he was. So I greeted the house. I greeted the leadership. And I said, you know, you guys know me. I don't like attention. I don't come with accolades. I have a national diploma in electronic engineering. And I actually studied also at WITS. You know, I did my credit management. So actually, you see, I'm qualified. And also then, you know, I did equipping station with Pastor Carl Johan Hendricks. And one of our teachers was Pastor Nathan Williams. And I don't do that rubbish. All I want... Jesus must be seen through this boy.
Jesus. I don't want attention. I don't want accolades. So I went up, I said, all right, today I'm going to speak on three kinds of spirits. The first spirit will be the human spirit. And I started teaching on the human spirit. And then I went, the second one will be the evil spirit. And then I closed with the Holy Spirit. One of the pastors, Pastor Emmanuel, was there, was sitting like this. Hey! Yeah, Enadil will teach you lessons. He was sitting like this. I quoted 20 verses. Now you guys know, thank God, it's not like that now in the church. God has changed it. But there I would say, last one. One more. The guy went forward. He said, when are you finishing? One more. Hey, my heart broke. I'm thinking, Lord, I can see that these people are hungry. And this guy is undermining me. Yay, my father, my father. I felt the Holy Ghost envelop me. He said, my boy, all I want you to pray is say, let there be a sign and let there be a wonder. He said, I'll prove to this fool that I'm with you. I said, he was sitting. I stood up. I said, let's stand on our feet. I said, all those that wants a touch from God, you want to speak in other tongues, you can come to the front. When they came, some of the young people, I remember there was a big boy, big guy, fat. He still came, he ran, and he went like this. You remember him?

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1: 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AKA trial investigating officers say gun used to kill rapper linked to another murder. The investigating officer in the AKA murder trial said the gun used to kill the rapper was linked to another murder. Keenan, AKA Forbes, along with his celebrity chef friend Tabelo Tibbs Motsiani, was shot outside a restaurant on Durban's Florida Road in February 2023. Tuesday is day two of the murder trial at the Durban High Court. Eddie Mayiza was arrested 8 months after the hit on Forbes in connection with the murder of Gift Kanyile and the attempted murder of two others. Mayiza was arrested again in February 2024 for the murder of Forbes and Motsiani. Investigating officer Kumarasan Pillay said the same firearm was used in both incidents. Pillay's affidavit was read into the record by State Prosecutor Lauren Kaba. Six out of the seven suspects have applied to have their matters heard separately from Ayiza's, who faces additional charges. The state is opposing the separation of trials. Maglanga Commission postpones Firas Khan's testimony after family member was shot dead. The Madlanga Commission's proceedings were disrupted on Tuesday after the Commission postponed businessman Faraz Khan's testimony following the fatal shooting of his uncle Preggy Padiyachi. Khan appeared before the Commission remotely and in camera on Tuesday morning. The postponement follows as a series of delays and disputes over his participation. Former Eskom spokesperson Kulu Pasiwa has died. Former Eskom spokesperson Kulu Pasiwa has died at the age of 42. According to his family, Pasiwa died on Monday after suffering a seizure. The former communications expert had struggled with seizures for several years. He spent a full decade at the power utility Eskom, where he headed the communications division at the height of load shedding. Pasiwa's career spanned more than 20 years, where he moved from financial journalism to high-profile corporate communications roles at major state-owned enterprises and the private sector. In his most recent role, Pasiwe served as spokesperson for the Office of the Public Protector following his appointment in May 2024. SAPS disciplinary hearing against Lieutenant Gen Sibiwa to proceed. The South African Police Service's disciplinary proceedings against Lieutenant General Sibiya have not been halted and are continuing separately from his labor court case. The disciplinary hearing was held yesterday, but Sibiya's request for a postponement was granted to allow him to consult his legal team. The hearing will resume on the 12th of October. Meanwhile, the Labour Court has adjourned Sibiya's urgent application to allow SAPS to file its response and Sibiya to submit a reply. SAPS says it will not comment on the merits of the case while the matter remains before the court. Here's the national spokesperson for the SAPS, Brigadier Linda Marte.
2: The matter has been postponed to the 12th of October to allow him an opportunity to consult with his legal representatives in preparation for the hearing. The urgent application before the Labour Court was also heard today and has been adjourned to allow SAPS to file its opposing papers and allow the applicant to file his replying affidavit before the matter can be heard by court. The Labour Court remains sub judice and the SAPS will therefore refrain from commenting on the merits of the matter.
1: And with your international news bulletin, Kenya reports first Ebola death. Kenya has reported its first ever Ebola death, the health minister announced on Tuesday, after a Kenyan man who had been living in the Democratic Republic of Congo died after returning to the country. The man, who has not been identified, fell ill after a month ago and was treated in the DRC. Health Minister Aidan Duale told reporters before traveling overland to the Ugandan capital Kampala and then flying to Nairobi on the 3rd of October. He added that he was tested and confirmed positive for the deadly virus and said the man unfortunately passed away last night at around 11:30. Dwala said that they had listed 28 contacts of the deceased, including family members and health workers, but that so far only one has tested positive, and that is the one that has been discussed. And now for a look at the commodities. Rand to the dollar is R16.57. Rand to the euro is R18.62. Gold is trading at R52.89 per ounce. Platinum is R1,700.46 per ounce. Silver, R61. And Brent crude oil is R89.57 per barrel. And for a look at the weather, Johannesburg is at a peak of 21, Pretoria 25, Durban 27, and Cape Town 17. 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

0: It's a very warm good afternoon to you, and thank you so much for joining us on the Tuesday installment of the Empowerment Hour show, coming to you live this afternoon from Studio 2, that is in Johannesburg in Kresta. This is Kofifi FM 97.2, where it all began. And thank you so much for granting me your time. I am your host, Sipho Serutu, and I am definitely holding it down for the Honorable James Sietelo, as he will be with you this afternoon on the K-Drive show. And thank you so much to Nikki Hendricks, as she gave you the 11 o'clock, rather the 12 o'clock news just shortly before 12 o'clock. And also earlier on, we heard from Pastor Christopher De Silva, as he was giving you the Tuesday installment of the Good Morning Kofifi FM Family Show. That was between the hours of 10 o'clock and 12 o'clock with Pastor Christopher De Silva. And not forgetting that earlier on in the morning, we also had the Honorable James Sietelo together with Mr. Simon Cotty on the Ask Helen series, whereby they were with you from 9 o'clock up until 10 o'clock. Then earlier on, we started your morning with Kofifi FM Breakfast Show, that was with Natasha Hain, between the hours of 6 o'clock and 9 o'clock this morning. Hoping that you are well, and hoping that you are keeping well this afternoon. And thank you so much for joining us. I am your host, Sipho Serutu, and I'll be with you up until 2 o'clock this afternoon. Here's what you can look forward to on the Thursday installment of the Empowerment Hour show. We'll be looking at some of the latest trending stories which are making headlines this afternoon, as well as some of the stories of which we had from yesterday which made breaking stories. And then also what you can look forward to: our question for the day during the Empowerment Hour between now up until 2 o'clock. We'd love to hear from you, your take and your view on the school readiness for the year 2026, as we are now on the fourth term. We know that schools actually are reopening today for the fourth term. So would love to hear from you about the school readiness. Is your child, where is attending the school, are you confident that are they ready, and as well as your child being ready as well for the first term? As a parent, what would you like to say for the term, which is the first term for the 2026 first term, as the schools reopen for the last term, which is the first term, as now the schools will now close for the December holidays, as they are reopening now, as it is the 6th of October 2026. We'd love to hear from you. Our studio WhatsApp line is 0794685183. That's 0794685183. You are welcome to engage with me by sending in your messages, your WhatsApp voice notes, as well as what is your take on the fourth term school reopening season, as schools are officially reopening today for the fourth term. We'd love to hear from you. And this is your Tuesday installment of the Empowerment Hour show here on Kofifi FM 97.2. For now, let's kindly take a break. After this break, then we'll be looking at some of those latest trending stories which made latest breaking news from yesterday, as well as those stories which are making headlines ever this morning since today. 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This is the Empowerment Hour show. I am your host, Sipho Serutu, and time, it is now exactly 13 minutes after 1 o'clock. Good afternoon.
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0: time. It is now exactly just 17 minutes after 1 o'clock. This is the Tuesday installment of the Empowerment Hour show. I am your host, C. Poseruto. Just in case you just tuned in, I kindly like to say welcome and thank you so much for joining us and also for tuning on to Kofifi FM 97.2, where it all began. So now let's kindly have a look at some of those trending stories which made the latest headlines ever since this morning, so that we can even get to inform you on what actually what are the latest stories, just in case if you missed on some of the latest stories of which you couldn't be able to catch up with earlier on. Also, what is happening? We had the latest news actually this morning, some of the trending news about a driver who's been killed and passenger wounded in the R21 shooting. So apparently what happened, a driver has been shot dead and a passenger wounded in a shooting on the R21 towards OR Tambo International Airport. Police say driver's Fiat had broken down on Monday evening and prompting him to call a friend for assistance. As the group attended to the vehicle, shots were fired. The driver tried to flee but lost control and crashed into a jersey barrier. He was declared dead at the scene, while one passenger was taken to hospital. A third occupant escaped unharmed. The motive remains unknown and no arrest has been made at this stage. And furthermore on that, let's kindly hear from Colonel Dimakatso Nebuhulwi, of which she is the spokesperson for the South African Police Service in the Gauteng region. Let's hear from more from Colonel Dimakatso Nebuhulwi.
1: The police are investigating a case of murder and attempted murder following a shooting incident on the R21 towards OR Tambo International Airport on the evening of the 5th of October 2026. According to preliminary information, The police are investigating a case of murder and attempted murder following a shooting incident on the R21 towards OR Tambo International Airport on the evening of the 5th of October 2026. According to preliminary information, a driver traveling in a Fiat reportedly experienced a breakdown and contacted a friend for assistance. The friend arrived at the scene accompanied by two other people. As they were attending to the vehicle, shots were fired at them. The driver attempted to evade the gunfire but lost control of the vehicle, which collided with the jersey barrier. The driver sustained fatal injuries and was declared at the scene. One passenger sustained a gunshot wound and was transported to hospital for medical treatment, while the third occupant managed to escape unharmed. The motive of the shooting is currently unknown and no arrests have been made at this stage. Police investigations are ongoing to establish circumstances surrounding the incident and identify those responsible for this incident.
0: And that is Colonel Dimakatso Nebuhulwi, of which she is the spokesperson for the South African Police Service in Gauteng, just elaborating more about the matter of the shooting incident that happened on the R21 just near OR Tambo International Airport, of which the incident is described as the incident that actually occurred yesterday night. And this is one of the latest stories, just in case you might have missed out on that story. And furthermore, on other stories, Mage King, the latest headlines, the African National Congress is calling for urgent government measures to cushion South Africans from the impact of sharp fuel price increases taking effect from midnight. Petrol is set to rise by more than 3 rands a litre, while diesel and illuminating paraffin will also see significant increases. The African National Congress says the hikes will place further pressure on households, transport costs, and the broader economy. The party is urging government to consider measures to protect consumers and prevent the increases from worsening the cost of living crisis. And furthermore, on this matter, the taxi industry says it will engage government over steep fuel price increases taking effect from midnight tonight. 93 unleaded petrol will rise by 3 rands and 12 cents a litre, while 90 95 will increase by 3 rands and 33 cents a litre. Diesel prices will go up by between 2 rands and 84 cents a litre and 3 rands and 24 cents a litre, depending on the grade. The wholesale price of illuminating paraffin will also increase by 3 rands and 58 cents a litre. Let's hear more from the following audio, which is a courtesy of ENCA News. And here is the CEO Malele representing the National Taxi Alliance on the matter that has to do with the fuel price increases. Let's hear Mr. Malele.
2: Good morning to your listeners. This is quite unprecedented. You know, we've never had such steep heights as a result of the conflict, between America and Iran. What this basically means, it is heavy on our pockets. You know, for a fuel, for a petrol propelled vehicle, we're looking at an additional $500, and for a diesel propelled vehicle, we're looking at an additional R700 on a daily. So this is quite huge in our pockets. We've been trying to stomach this, and we really feel that this is quite serious now, and this needs intervention of government. And we call on government to apply austerity measures, let them reduce their bloated cabinets. There's just too many of them, positions of deputies, let there be less travels, let them also have less security attaché, let them not have long lunches, let them travel less, in order that we soften the blow to the commuter masses, because the taxi industry ferries the public, the greatest public, as opposed to buses and trains that are being subsidized, and yet the taxi industry is not being subsidized. And what this would then mean to us, we are a business as well. We cannot go under in trying to save a government that seems not to be interested in engaging us meaningful. But I'm hopeful that perhaps today we may strike a note with government as we engage with them a little later in the day. But this is very, very serious, and we haven't even been able to plan around this because it.
0: And that is the voice of Mr. Theo Malele. He's representing the National Taxi Alliance and just giving his overview, and also just an overview on behalf of the taxi industry on the matter on the fuel price increase, which is set to commence midnight at 12 o'clock. So that is Mr. Theo Malele representing the National Taxi Alliance. That now brings us to time being 25 minutes after 1 o'clock, and we are still on the first segment of the Empowerment Hour show. And our question that we are asking you today is that, as a parent, as a guardian, what is your view on the school reopening for the first term? Are you really confident enough that the school where your child is attending, are they ready for the first term? And what would you like to say? Is your child also ready? Do you have confidence in your child? And maybe as a parent also, you can get to share some of your tips that you can share with other parents, so that all can be actually look forward to the first term in a positive note, as we do know that this is the final term. And this is the term that actually determines whether your child will do well at school, will make it for the year 2026 to pass through to the another grade, which is in the next year, in the 2027. So we'd love to hear from you. You are welcome to send in your messages, your views, and your comments to the studio WhatsApp line to 079-468-5183. That's 079-468-5183. This is the Empowerment Hour show coming to you on Kofifi FM 97.2, and I am your host, C. Poseroto, and I'll be with you up until 2 o'clock this afternoon. For now, let's kindly do this. We'll go for a musical break. Then after the break, we'll just continue with some of the latest trending stories on the second segment of the show, that will be possibly coming up again after the musical break at around 13:30. 33 at about 27 minutes before 2 o'clock time. It is now 27 minutes just after 1 o'clock Central African time here on Kofifi FM 97.2. Let's kindly do this shortly after this. Then we'll come with a musical, or rather, we'll go for a song.
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6: 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And we feel so good about it. So stay tuned and enjoy Die Stasi van die Nasie met die groot sensation.

0: time. It is now exactly 27 minutes just before 2 o'clock Central African time. This is Kofifi FM 97.2 and you are listening to the Tuesday edition of the Empowerment Hour show with myself, C. Poseroto, and I'll be with you up until 2 o'clock this afternoon. And this is the second segment of the show, and you are welcome just to also give your views on our topic just for this hour here on the Empowerment Hour show, the school readiness. As a parent, are you confident in your child being ready for the fourth term? And then also, are you confident also within the school where your child is attending, or maybe possibly where your children are attending, that the school is ready for the fourth term? As this is the final term, school term for the year 2026, this is our topic for this hour. You are welcome to send in your interaction, your messages, your views and your comments. You are welcome to send them through to our studio WhatsApp line. That is 079-468-5183, 079-468-5183. As we know that today it is the 6th of October 2026, the official school reopening day for the fourth term here in South Africa. Thank you so much for tuning in. Just in case you just tuned in, you are listening to the Empowerment Hour. I am your host, C. Poseroto, and definitely standing in for the Honorable Sete Law, as he will be joining you this afternoon on the K-Drive show between from 3 o'clock up until 5 o'clock this afternoon. Thank you so much for joining us. In case you are not able to reach us through to the 97.2 frequency, you are always welcome also to tune in live on www.kofififm.co.za. That's www.kofififm.co.za. If you are around Johannesburg and the greater surrounding areas of Johannesburg, whereby you are able to reach Kofifi FM 97.2 on the 97.2 frequency, you are welcome and thank you so much for joining us. We now proceed with the stories making the latest headlines, and then also what is happening also in the latest news developments. The next story has to do with the TRC cases inquiry, which probes possible obstruction of apartheid-era prosecutions. The TRC cases inquiry, which was established by President Cyril Ramaphosa in May 2025 to investigate whether attempts were made to prevent investigation and prosecution of apartheid-era crimes. The inquiry is chaired by retired Constitutional Court Judge Sisi Kapempe, assisted by retired Northern Cape Judge President Franz Dialekomo and Advocate Andrea Gabriel SC. And that is the chair, the delegates who are actually leading the TRC cases. And then just to hear more on that, let's just take you a little bit earlier on what transpired during the TRC proceedings earlier on. I'm just going to just give you a little bit of the hint of what happened, and just to highlight you, if in case you might have missed out on those TRC inquiries. Let's hear actually what happened earlier on. Okay, as I'm still trying to get through to that audio for you, we will get to it just in a moment. Time, it is now exactly 23 minutes just before 2 o'clock. This is the Empowerment Hour show. I am your host, C. Poseroto, and thank you so much for tuning in. As just I was trying to give you the audio of what actually transpired earlier on the TRC proceedings, which are taking place in the city of Johannesburg in Gauteng. Let me just take you through to what happened earlier on during the TRC proceedings.
1: As you would have noted, Mrs. Bonasse's affidavit deals with a number of issues which don't necessarily form within the terms of reference of this commission. She does appreciate that this commission is not a commission in which she will be asking to reinvestigate those matters. To that end,

0: We will attempt to limit her evidence to the issues that may be relevant to this commission.
1: Yes.
0: We must also record that Ms. Bonase does not only speak for herself, she does speak for those who come with her, which is the Kalela group. And in her evidence, she will also record the plight of others like her in a similar position. To the extent that she deals with certain issues, I beg of this commission's indulgence to allow them to have this opportunity as they haven't received it before. As SC has indicated, she is assisted by the translator, and the intention for that is for her constituency to also be able to understand her evidence before this commission.
1: Yes. Thank you, Ms. Mahlathi.
0: Thank you so much.
1: Ms. Bonase, are you going to give your evidence under oath or affirmation?
2: Mama Bonase, ingaba uzasinika ubungqina bakho phansi kwesifunga? Kwesifungo ufunga ukuthetha inyaniso.
3: Ndinomarasha Bonase, ndizawunika ubungqina kule commission phantsi kwesifungo.
1: Yes.
2: I am Nomarashia Bonase and I will give my evidence under oath before this commission.
1: Thank you, Ms. Makelele. Do you swear that the evidence you will give will be the truth, the whole truth and nothing but the truth? If so, raise your right hand and say, so help me God.
2: Ingaba uyafunga na mama kubana ubungqina uzasinika bona kuzaba inyaniso, inyaniso kuphela epheleleyo. 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
2: Sown in.
1: Thank you. Ms. Mahlathi.
0: Thank you so much, Chairperson. Mrs. Bonase, you do have a file before you.
2: Mama Bonase, unayo ifayili iphambi kwakho ndithi.
3: Ndinayo ifayili ephambi kwam.
0: And that file contains your affidavit.
2: Le file kwaye le file iphethe iaffidavit yakho.
0: Do you recognize the affidavit before you?
2: We bona le affidavit ephambi kwakho.
3: Ewe, ndiyayibona le affidavit, ewe, the affidavit endayinikezela ngaphambili enentetho ezathethwa ndini.
2: Yes, I do recognize this affidavit. It is the affidavit that was given by me in the previous time or the time before.
0: Ms. Bonase, can you look to page 2435, and that is the last page of your affidavit? Top right, 2435. Do you see the signature that is contained in that page?
2: We are going to signature. I'll call you really quick. Yes, I do see the signature on this page. It belongs to Noma Rashia.
0: You confirm that is your signature.
2: We have Mama Mbana his signature yako. Yes, I do confirm that it is my signature.
0: And you also confirm that the contents of this affidavit is true and correct.
2: We have Mama Mbana zonke izinto zibhaliwe kule affidavit ziyinyaniso.
3: Ndiyavuma ukuba zonke into zibhalwa phaa kule affidavit ziyinyaniso zento bezizazithethwa ndim.
2: Yes, I do confirm that everything that is contained in this affidavit is correct and is the truth, and it is the things that I have written or put in this affidavit.
0: Chairperson, there's just one minor amendment which we'll deal with when we get to the relevant paragraph.
1: Yes.
0: I beg leave from you to first start leading the witness on
1: this. Yes, you may.
0: Thank you so much. Ms. Nomarashia, sorry, Bonase, in your affidavit, particularly between pages 1 and 2, paragraphs 1 and 7, you set out why you are before this court, and perhaps you can start with explaining to this commission who you are and why are you here today.
2: Mama Bonase, ke kule affidavit xa sijonga phayana kwipheji yokuqala nepheji yesibini kakhulu kuparagraph 1 noparagraph 7 uyachaza izizathu zokuba lapha kwakho, kodwa ngaphambi kobana ke siye kule affidavit sicela ke usichazele ubana ungubani usuka phi.
3: Kamalam, Dungunoma Rashia, Bonase, Ongum Dunogo Sekulile.
2: My name is Noma Rashia Bonase, and I am an elderly person.
3: Ukukhula kwami ke kokubandazalwa ngola nyaka ke ngesilungu kuthiwa ngo-1966 xa ndinokuthetha ngesixhosa ndingayogqiba kudala.
2: And
3: ngomatshi ngedate.
2: I was born in the year, in English it's referred to as 1966, in the month of March.
3: Ndazalwa ndizalelwa. Umthetho wam apho usuku ndizalwa ngabazali abankaba yabo yayi bazalelwa engcobo kumhlaba waseqaka ivillage.
2: Qaka. And I was born, or my umbilical cord was left with my parents, or rather my parents took my umbilical cord in Ungobo, where I was born, in the village called Ngak.
4: Yeah. And that is what actually transpired earlier on during the TRC proceedings. And that is what actually was being discussed earlier on. So you can actually get more coverage on that. Maybe if you can go online, different platforms online, you can also get a detailed update on what is actually happening at the TRC commission. And that is what happened actually earlier on, whereby they were getting a testimony also from Mrs. Noma Rashia. And yeah, that is also just giving you a little bit of an update as to what actually transpired during the TRC proceedings earlier on. Time, it is now exactly 15 minutes just before 2 o'clock, and what you can still look forward to, I'll be taking you through some of the school readiness guide here. I've got an educator's readiness guide here just to take you through a little bit on it, so that actually we can empower each other, especially for you as a parent at home. Also, if you are listening to the show as well as with your child possibly not attending school, maybe for the first day, but then possibly you are listening to Kofifi FM, possibly you can also get to hear about some of the school readiness, that is some tips on it. But then this one that I'm about to issue out just after this break is about it's a teacher's guide, actually the school readiness, which has been provided by teachers. So hoping that you'll be empowered through that. And that now brings us to the end of the latest trending stories, which were making headlines breaking news since yesterday night, as well as since this morning, throughout this day up until now. It is now exactly now 14 minutes just before 2 o'clock. Let's kindly take a quick commercial break. Then after this break, then we'll go through the school readiness guide. And then also, I'll be giving you a detailed weather outlook, of which is a courtesy of the South African Weather Service, just towards the end of the show. You can expect that at just about 4 minutes, or rather 6 minutes, just before the end of the show, which is the Empowerment Hour show.
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4: Time, it is now exactly 12 minutes just before 2 o'clock. Let's kindly have a look at the school readiness guide. You are listening to the Tuesday edition of the Empowerment Hour show. I am your host, C. Posirutu, of which I am standing in for my colleague, the Honorable James Sietelo, of which he was with you earlier this morning on the Ask Helen series together with Mr. Simon Coty, bringing you the Tuesday Ask Helen series feature. And then also you can also expect the Honorable Sietelo this afternoon, as he will be bringing you a Decade Drive show from 3 o'clock up until 5 o'clock this afternoon. Here's what this the school readiness guide of what you can actually, what we can learn from it. So this means South African, or rather, the school readiness guide. When a child spends 3, 4, sometimes 5 years growing up in your care, the question every grade one teacher asks when that child arrives is simple. It is, this child, is the child ready? So this is the guide to answering it well. So the what readiness really means here is how to see it building year on year, the wearing signs of worth flagging early, and how to hand it over so the next teacher starts from knowledge. So this also includes actually some great guides for the school readiness, so that you know your child is ready to start with school, especially now as we are now embarking on the fourth term today of the year 2026. So what really school readiness really means in South Africa, if you can ask 10 people what makes a child ready for grade one, and mostly will say they can write their name or they know their letters. But then now these are just the basics, especially for your foundation phase or maybe your primary school learner. So those are the easiest things to see, of which is exactly why they mislead. So school readiness is far broader, and the South African research is clear about it. So readiness is a child's developmental preparedness across several areas at once: the body, the mind, language, getting along with others, managing feelings, and managing themselves. The Western Cape Education Department puts emotional readiness first in its own guidance for parents. So a child must be able to manage their emotions, be reasonably independent, and cope with being separated from a caregiver with pencil grip comes later. So this matters because a child can look ready and not be, or look behind, simply need a little more time. So a child who reads early but falls apart when a routine changes is not more ready than the quiet child who shares, waits, listens, and recovers from disappointment. So that is readiness. Readiness is the whole child. So that is emotionally, psychologically, and physically. Actually, the child has to be ready. So why the one-off readiness test misses the point? So for decades, school readiness in South Africa has meant one thing in practice: a test near the end of the preschool year, often administered by an educational psychologist. So the Susan Leroux Group tested for school readiness. Actually, they just had to share a little bit of a insight onto this school readiness guide. The Susan Leroux Group tested for school readiness is the best known. It produces a single readiness figure with a child scoring under roughly 63% flagged as not yet school, or rather as not yet school ready. So others combine the cognitive group test for 5 and 6 year olds with Bender Gestalt for visual motor development, or the E3SR screening for emotional and social readiness. So that is just a little bit of a tip on the school readiness for a child. So this is a teacher's guide. This is a guide that has been put together by a group of teachers sharing their expertise as they work with children year in and year out, so that they can be able to give these tips. So I'm just gonna leave it here just for now. So we just got a little bit of a tip and hints on the school readiness, actually. But then the most important thing as well is just that as we are now in the fourth term, officially commencing the fourth term of the school calendar for the year 2026, we know that our matriculants are also getting ready, and also being also ready to proceed and also just to commence with their final term for the year 2026 school examinations. So all we have to do is just to wish them well and hoping that they will be able to produce great results. And maybe, possibly, in the next coming few days, we'll be able to speak to one of the principals so that they can get to share their views as well on the school term for the year 2026, which is the fourth term. Actually, what actually the matriculants have to do. So I'll try just to organize an interview with one of the high school principals or maybe teachers, or maybe possibly, if possible, I'll be able to organize an official from the Department of Education so that they can get to share their views and expertise on that. Time, it is now exactly 6 minutes just before 2 o'clock. You are listening to the Thursday edition of the Empowerment Hour Show. I'm your host, C. Posirutu. Just before we say goodbye for the Tuesday edition of the Empowerment Hour Show, let me kindly take you through to the weather update, actually, to give you a detailed and a detailed weather outlook that is a courtesy of the South African Weather Service. That is meteorologist Kumsa Msizana has put this report for us. So let's kindly have a look at that. So a cold front is moving over South Africa on October 6, 2026, bringing wet, windy and cold conditions along with active severe weather warnings from the South African Weather Service. So here's a detailed weather outlook from South African Weather Service meteorologist Kumsa Msizana.
8: Natal, another level 2. The weather desk, isolated thunder showers across most parts of South Africa, particularly over the central regions. Tomorrow we do have an incoming cold front bringing some rainfall over the southern provinces, bringing scattered showers and rain, which is a 60% over the Western Cape, Eastern Cape, as well as the southern half of KwaZulu-Natal. Now, the South African Weather Service warns that a yellow level 2 for severe thunderstorms in places over the southern parts of KwaZulu-Natal, another level 2 for damaging winds along the coastal areas, and then a level 1 for damaging waves along the coastal areas of the Western Cape and the Northern Cape, where there may be some difficulty in navigation at sea. A cool day in the Gauteng province with partly cloudy conditions from the afternoon, where we see springs at a maximum of 22, slightly warm in Bronkhorstspruit with a minimum of 12, a maximum of 24. A warm day over the interior of the Limpopo province with Polokwane at 23, Mokopane at a maximum of 24. Isolated thunder showers in places over the low-fault regions between Toyando and Giani, both at a maximum of 26. A warm day over the western high-fault of Mpumalanga with Emalahle, Secunda and Standerton, all at 25. Warming up as you move into the low-fault regions with Mbombela at a minimum of 15, a maximum of 27. Isolated thunder showers across most parts of KwaZulu-Natal. A warm day across the province, but it is hot between Pietermaritzburg and Ulundi at 32. Very hot temperatures along the north coast with Richards Bay at 33. A cool day over the northern interior of the Eastern Cape. Otherwise, warm temperatures across the province with Makhanda and Gwanocholi at 26. A cool day over the far western regions with Willowmore at a maximum of 21. Partly cloudy conditions with isolated to scattered showers and rain over the Western Cape. A cool day across the province, but cold temperatures along the Garden Route between Mossel Bay and George at 17. Cold temperatures over the southern high ground and Namakwa district of the Northern Cape with Springbank at 14, Kalfinia at a maximum of 15. A warm day between Upington and Kuruman at 25. Isolated thunder showers across the Free State province with cool temperatures along the Lesotho border with Ficksburg at 21, Vierbenard at a minimum of 12, a maximum of 23. And then lastly, the Northwest Province also expecting cool temperatures over the eastern half, with Rustenburg and Lichtenburg at 24, a warm day in Freyberg at 26, with Tosca at 28. Now, a quick look at the rest of the week, starting off with Wednesday, where we do still have some isolated showers and rain over the eastern parts of South Africa, but scattered along the coastal areas of KwaZulu-Natal into the adjacent interior. And then on Thursday, we see a band of isolated thunder showers coming in over from Namibia, Botswana, going into the Northern Cape, Northwest Free State, as well as along the northern Drakensberg of KwaZulu-Natal. I'll leave you there with the weather. This is ACB.
4: And that is a meteorologist from the South African Weather Service. That is Kumsa Msizana from the South African Weather Service, just giving us a detailed weather outlook for today as well as going into the rest of the week, as we are on the first week of October 2026, a new school season, a new school term from today. And that now brings us to time being exactly just 2 minutes just before 2 o'clock. And as I'm about to say goodbye and also make way for my colleague here, that is Nikki Hendricks, so that she will be giving you the news at 2 o'clock, so that you can be informed and also be up to date as to what is happening around the world, locally here in South Africa, nationally as well as abroad. That is, the latest stories will be brought to you by Nikki Hendricks here on Kofifi FM 97.2. Also, I'll be making a way for my colleague, of which she will be with you from at least at 7 minutes after 2 o'clock up until 3 o'clock. That is Kemre Jacobs, as she will be bringing you the Tuesday edition of the Trendy Tunes show here on Kofifi FM 97.2. I am Siposerotu, and I'll be with you on the news at 3 o'clock. It is just a minute just before 2 o'clock. Good afternoon and wishing you well. Take care.

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And this station is Kofifi FM 97.2. And we feel so good about it. So stay tuned and enjoy die Stasi van die Nasie met die groot sensa.

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1: 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Good afternoon. CDE calls for full tender transparency to curb corruption in Johannesburg. The Centre for Development and Enterprise suggested that the next administration of Johannesburg make all procurement processes transparent. The centre, along with a global investigative group on organised crime, released a report on the state of corruption in Johannesburg today. The report, titled Joburgree, focused on alleged collision between municipal officials and criminal syndicates. The CDE's Anne Bernstein noted allegations of tender irregularities within the city, including in the water sector. She said the public should be able to access details about the flow of state funds, suggesting a step-by-step dashboard. Defence Minister Angie Motshekga said that the poor state of South African National Defence Forces vehicle fleet was adding to the pressure of executing its duties as part of Operation Prosper. Following parliamentary oversight visits to operational areas, some MPs questioned the effectiveness of the Defence Force deployment to gang and illegal mining hotspots. Responding to a parliamentary question from the EFF, Motshekga said the age and condition of the SANDF's fleet was making it especially demanding for the force to operate in urban, rural and mining environments. She added that the availability and unserviceability of vehicles were also concerning for sustaining the operation. Minister Motshekga said she could not give an exact number of vehicles within the Defence Force that were unserviceable at this was the subject to continuous assessment. However, she said that SANDF was prioritising the repair and recovery of vehicles essential for the immediate execution of operational tasks in affected areas. Thousands of Western Cape learners were left without school transport today as school bus operators withheld services because of the sharp increase in diesel prices. Fuel is going up again from tomorrow, with both grades of petrol rising by more than 3 rand a litre. 93-octane petrol will increase by 3 rand 12 cents a litre, while 95-octane will rise by 3 rand 33 cents a litre. Diesel will also go up between 2 rand 84 cents and 3 rand 24 cents a litre, while the cost of the illuminating paraffin and LP gas will also increase. The South African National Small Bus Operators Council says the strike is a last resort, especially on the first day of school, but they argue that they can no longer afford to provide learner transport as their current contracted rates. Some 559,000 learners rely on the Western Cape's learner transport scheme. Gauteng Transport Department launches digital system to tackle operating license backlog. The Gauteng province is hopeful that a new digital system will help clear an operating license backlog dating back as far as 2009. The province's Road and Transport Department launched the Gauteng Public Transport Regularity Information System as it moves to digitize the processing of operating licenses. MEC Kediboni Diali Dlabela said that the system had been tested over the past 6 to 8 months. With input from e-hailing operators, the taxi industry, bus operators, municipalities and law enforcement, e-hailing operators have taken priority, with many facing difficulties operating legally while waiting for the required license. The Electoral Commission has completed its independent and external audit of the election results system. Political parties had until 30th September to involve their own experts in the audit process. Among the parties that appointed experts in the field of information and communication technology to review the results system were the ANC, the DA-ACDP and the MK party. During the 2024 national election, the IEC's Result Board at the National Result Centre did not update for 2 hours while votes were being counted. This led to the MK party contesting the results of the 2024 national elections in the Electoral Court. The party questioned the integrity and reliability of the IEC's digital system for capturing and reflecting votes. The Electoral Court dismissed the MKP's application. And now with our international news, the British author and former politician Geoffrey Archer died at the age of 86 in London on the eve of the launch of his last book, Adam and Eve. More than 300 million copies of Archer's books have been sold since his debut in 1967, with a not a penny more, not a penny less. He became a Conservative Party Member of Parliament at the age of 29. Although he was not re-elected in the next election, he was later a member of the British House of Lords for more than 30 years. Controversy followed in 1999 when he was sentenced to 4 years in prison for perjury and perverting the course of justice. He served 2 years of the sentence and during that time wrote a prison diary. The scandal did no harm to his popularity as an author, and his books were sold in over 119 countries. According to his publisher, he was still signing books for his supporters in London on Sunday and would soon attend more events. And now for a look at the commodities. Rand to the dollar is 16 rand 57 cents. Rand to the euro, 18 rand 62 cents. Gold is trading at 4,152 rand 89 cents per ounce. Platinum is at 1,701 rand 46 cents per ounce. Silver is 61 rand. And your Brent crude oil is 89 rand 57 cents per barrel. And with a look at your weather, Johannesburg is at a peak of 21, Pretoria 25, Durban 27, and Cape Town 17 degrees. For any local news, please send it to our WhatsApp line 079-468-5183. Do stay tuned for the next bulletin with my colleague Sipo. 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

14 minutes after 2 o'clock, our opening track this afternoon by Lady Gaga, right, titled Many Reasons. It was released sometime in the year 2016. That is how we get to kickstart this afternoon's show, Many Reasons by Lady Gaga. 14 minutes after 2 o'clock, 079-468-5183 is how you could get through to one this afternoon, right? Simply searching for us as well on all our social media platforms. That is Koffie FM 97.2. Thank you to Nikki Hendricks for giving us the news at the top of the hour, 2 p.m. Sipho Siruthu would then take over come 3 p.m. with that full news bulletin. Let's get back to some good music.

No matter where you go, remember the road that will lead you home.

It is Master KG playing under my voice. Before that, the Balcony Mix Africa. That is Mpo, MSAN Major League DJs for our double play right there. It is 21 minutes after 2 o'clock. Good afternoon to you, Skeleton. Move.

0: that will lead you. This is Trendy Tunes with myself, Camry, behind the ones and twos. It is a good afternoon to you, Kofifi Landers. Thank you to the Empowerment Hour, right? That is with the Honorable James Siatello. Before that was Kofifi Gospel Championship Ministries with Apostle Winston Mashehu, who shared the word of God with you today. So every weekday, our pastors pull through and share a word of encouragement with you from 12 to 1 p.m. It is Tuesday, and you get to enjoy our top 10 countdown for this week. And for some reason, this week's top 10 selection is kind of different. I've been told that these are tracks that literally keep our young people, some of our old ones, probably like the ones that is Grace for Reed. It keeps this music keeps such people on the dance floor. But you need to let me know by sending through the mics, the red dresses, your drinks, right? And let me know if you will be enjoying this afternoon's selection. 0794685183 is how you could simply get through to one. Simply searching for us on all our social media platforms as well. That is Kofifi FM 97.2. Rose and Sheldon, good afternoon to you. Can we go and do some shopping? That is quite important to one. That leads us to a song by Rihanna, taking you back with Take a Bow. KG,
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Is it over? Well, taking you back to the year 2008, taken from her album Good Girl Gone Bad, Reloaded. That is Rihanna right there with Take a Bow. 0794685183 is how you could get through to one this afternoon. Right, it is back to school for the kids, for our students. Right, parents, are you happy that kids are back at school? They are not roaming the streets. Well, do let me know. Right, are you happy? 0794685183. Did you have a good morning thus far? Holla at me. Let me know. It is Tuesday. That means you get to enjoy our top 10 countdown for this week. Right. And you are definitely going to enjoy this week's selection because it is tracks that people say, well, this tracks keeps one on the dance floor. You've got your head moving. You've got your glass or that drink in your hand, your bottle of water. And you just move in your head. You're feeling that beat. You're feeling the vocals. Right. So that is the kind of selection for this week. 31 minutes after 2 o'clock evening and a morning to our streamers. Thank you so much for always tuning in. 0794685183 is how you could get through to me this afternoon. Right, do like, share and comment on all our social media platforms. Right, simply searching for Kofifi FM 97.2. 32 minutes after 2 o'clock, if you are celebrating a birthday, if you know of anybody out in Kofifi land who is celebrating a birthday, please do let me know. Send through that voice note wishing that person a happy birthday. If it is anyone's wedding anniversary, well, you know what to do as well. And you have received good news. You want to share some good news with us this afternoon. By all means, you are welcomed to do just that with us. 32 minutes after 2 o'clock without wasting any more time. Let's get straight into our top 10 countdown, serving you your first 5 tracks from this week's selection.

asiqala ka ake manje sambe kanje awuzweke engathi abangizwanga kahle lapho yenze kahle lapho

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Alright. Se pensa girls, casa te papel. Porsche Panamera, Gucci Zaza sell. School is over when we ring the bell. See a groove, I mean, I'm a gang, can't you tell? Big body bends, my boys are tense. I just want the rents, pull up in the pens. Pitori sent ten, equally deppin'. Ain't

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1: Ish, I love my hometown, but for too long now, I look around and think we deserve better than this. 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I just want basics to work. 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I want our town to work for all. So in this election, I'm voting DA.
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4: I'm recording you. Thank you, also gave me the drum. No, no, no.
5: Is a disturbing new phenomenon that's taking hold amongst young people. They're spending a fortune on flashy designer gear and then, in a display of one-upmanship, are trashing the clothes or brazenly burning money simply to gain social status. It is bling gone obscenely mad.

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Yeah, inside. Yes, inside. Angikunithe pepper, pepper. Yeah. Shala, phezu komunye, omunye pepper. Again, again, inside. All right. Driver 012, ne? Sharp. Inside. Yes, phakathi. Yeah, into what?

Hulle sê die musiek gaat vir julle laat dans. Tracks there to keep you on the dance floor. You are literally at nice time and you have your glass, you've got your bottle, you eat your water in your hand, and you are moving to the beat, you feeling the music. 0794685183 is how you could get through to one this afternoon. It is Trendy Tunes with myself, Cambry Jacobs, behind the ones and twos. Simply search for us on all our social media platforms, right? That is Kofi FM 97.2. Thank you so much for tuning and for enjoying today's selection, right? It is our top 10 countdown for this week. Tomorrow we wrap things up, right? And you continue to enjoy some good music that has been served to you all day, every day only on Kofi FM 97.2. Coming up next is your news at the top of the hour with Sipho Siruthu, followed by the K-Drive show with James Siyatelo. So ensure that you do not touch that dial. I will be back tomorrow, same time, same place, by the grace of God. So have yourself an amazing Tuesday afternoon. I will be playing out with a song by Bruno Mars titled It Will Rain.

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1: Thank you very much to Kemre Jacobs on the Trendy Tunes show. The Honorable James Seatelo has been nominated for the 8th Annual South African Heroes Awards for the Community Journalist of the Year category. To vote for James Seatelo, simply SMS SAHA, that is S-A-H-A, space 011 to 47439. That's SAHA 011 to 47439. Each SMS costs 3 rands and free SMSs do not apply. There's no SMS limits for voting. You can vote as much as possible. On that note, this news bulletin is proudly brought to you by the Tiro Sports Management with the news headlines at the hour 3 o'clock. Pretoria North Community cleans up neglected historic park. And Benoni Flying Squad arrests 6 suspects, recovers drugs and 3 vehicles. And Nigeria Air Force lowers plane crash death toll to 25. With the news at 3 o'clock Central African Time on Covivi FM 97.2, IMC Poserutu. Good afternoon. Residents in Pretoria North have joined forces to clean up the neglected Monument Poort Park and restore safety to the heritage site. During the cleanup, volunteers collected 18 discarded injection needles, highlighting concerns about drug use and littering in the area. Ward 2 Councillor Quintin Mayer says the park also lacks adequate lighting, creating safety risks at night. Further cleanups are planned with calls for the park eventually be fenced, secured, well lit and properly maintained. Now to this next update. A driver has been shot dead and a passenger wounded in a shooting on the R21 towards OR Tambo International Airport. Police say the driver's Fiat had broken down on Monday evening, prompting him to call a friend for assistance. Here's more from the spokesperson from the South African Police Service in Gauteng, Colonel Dimakatso Nebuhulwi. Apologies about that. It seems like we are just experiencing a technical problem with that audio. We'll be back with that story with the correct details in the next bulletin at 4 o'clock. Moving ahead with more news, the Benoni Flying Squad has arrested six suspects and recovered drugs and 3 motor vehicles during operations between the 28th of September and the 4th of October. 4 suspects aged between 19 and 34 were arrested in Etwatwa, Benoni and Tembisa for drug-related offences. Police recovered crystal methamphetamine, mandrax, dacha and ket. A 36-year-old man was also arrested in Etwatwa for reckless and negligent driving and driving under the influence of alcohol. Meanwhile, police recovered 2 hijacked vehicles and arrested a 46-year-old man after he was found driving a stolen Nissan Navara in Dansuart. The suspects face various charges and investigations are continuing. Meanwhile, the African National Congress is calling for urgent government measures to cushion South Africans from the impact of sharp fuel price increases taking effect from midnight. Petrol is set to rise by more than 3 rands a litre, while diesel and illuminating paraffin will also see significant increases. The African National Congress says the hikes will place further pressure on households, transport costs and the broader economy. The party is urging government to consider measures to protect consumers and prevent increases from worsening the cost of living crisis. And now, in news further afield, the Nigerian Air Force says 25 people were killed when one of its planes crashed on Monday. The death toll is lower than the initial figure released after the crash. No survivors were found, with civilian family members traveling on board among those killed. Further details on this story to follow in the next bulletin at 4 o'clock. And now, in your weather update, starting with Johannesburg, it is 22 degrees Celsius. Pretoria, it is 25 degrees Celsius. Cape Town, it is 18 degrees Celsius. And ending with Durban, it is 28 degrees Celsius. On the markets update, the rand to the US dollar is trading at 16 rands and 65 cents and 21 rands and 47 cents to the British pound. On the commodities markets, gold is trading at 4,632 rands per ounce, and platinum is trading at 1,652 rands and 39 cents per ounce, and the Brent crude oil is trading at 102 rands and 3 cents a barrel. Recapping on the top stories at 3 o'clock. Pretoria North community cleans up a neglected historic park. African National Congress calls for urgent measures to cushion impact of steep fuel hikes. And Benoni flying squad arrests 6 suspects, recovers drugs and 3 vehicles. If you have any local news that you would like Kofifi FM to follow up on, feel free to send us a WhatsApp to 079-468-5183. That's 079-468-5183. This news bulletin was proudly brought to you by Ditiro Sports Management. The next news update is coming up at 4 o'clock. For Kofifi FM News, I am C. Posero to end time for the Tuesday edition of the K-Drive Show with the Honorable James Sietelo. 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
9: The college itself, as you have indicated, subsequently 9 inmates tested positive for the cholera at the college.
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1: 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And we feel so good about it. So stay tuned and enjoy die Stasie van die Nasie met die groot

0: This one is a great song by Trompies, Senatla. Senatla. This is a wedding song. I don't know if you've ever been to a wedding where this song will be sang. Senatla. So Senatla is a hunk. When they say someone is Senatla, they are speaking about a hunk of a man. Yeah. Yeah. So when they say Senatla, this lady has been taken by a hunk. This lady has been taken by, yeah, a guy, a responsible guy. It is not only describing a hunk, but also a responsible guy. So on a wedding day, then you get this song being sung by attendees to say, our daughter has been taken by this guy, a responsible guy, a hunk of a guy. The title of the song by Trompies, Senatla, taking us now to just about 20 minutes after the hour 3 o'clock, day number 6 of the month of October 2026. So happy to be with you. Good afternoon to you and welcome to the K-Drive.
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0: And I'm wondering where you are listening to the station from this afternoon. How are you doing, by the way? So happy to be back with you. Earlier before this one, Things That Lovers Do. Was another great song, that one coming through by Afro Attraction, Things That Lovers Do. What do you do as lovers, by the way? I don't know. Well, I'm not in love, so I don't know. I'm not in a relationship. I don't know. What do lovers do when they say things that lovers do? You let me know. You know what you do? Yeah. Have you ever gone out maybe with your friends and they are in a relationship, Wabona, and you are the only one there, literally holding the candle for them? Yeah? Has it ever happened to you? Like, you go out and people have brought out their partners and you are there, the only one without a partner. How was it for you? I'm just wondering how it was for you. Nonetheless, are you well? I'm hoping so. A very special afternoon to you. Thank you so much to those who were here before me earlier this morning from 6 until 9 o'clock. That's when a breakfast was served by Natasha Hain. 9 until 12 o'clock, well, at least 9 until 10, we also had the Ask Helen series on Kofifi FM, followed by that, the Good Morning Kofifi Family Show. Pastor De Silva live with you on the radio up until the hour 12 o'clock on frequency 97.2. Apostle Winston Mashiro also taking care of radio from 12 until 1 o'clock. 1 until 2, the Empowerment Hour Show with my colleague Sipho Serodu. Shortly after the Empowerment Hour Show, we also had Kemri Jacobs coming through with trendy tunes. But in between that, we also had Sipho Serodu teaming up with Nikki Hendrix, making sure that when it comes to the world of news, we are not missing out. Thank you so much to our news team, making sure that we are updated, we are informed with the latest in current affairs. Good afternoon to you, and thank you so much once again for trusting us with your listenership, wherever you're listening to the station from, whether you're listening to Kofifi FM 97.2 now via the online streaming app, well, at least via our website, that is kofififm.co.za. 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No doubt about that. We are the only station with a difference. James Siadelo is my name, simply referred to as the Honorable Siadelo. And I'm happy to be with you. I'll come back in just a moment to let you know what else we have in store for you on this number one station of the people, the number one station with a difference. And of course, I'll do that in just a moment.

We also are going to take a look at what people are talking about on the X platform. What is currently trending on X? Just before we go back to Sipho Seroto with the news at 4, we'll also take a look at our K-Drive, How Well Do You Know Your Lyrics segment. I share the lyrics with you, and you let me know what song we are talking about. It is 25 minutes after the hour, 3 o'clock, and we also have our K-Drive Bizarre segment coming up on the radio. Ladies and gents, that is our show this afternoon. More music in between. 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So happy to be with you.

0: 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And we feel so good about it. So, stay tuned and enjoy die stasie van die nasie met die groot sensasie.
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0: 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Yeah, that great voice that you are hearing there in the background is that of Oluhle. Fugamo Namache. Inzima Lendlela. It's not an easy road, but we are not planning to stop. 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
0: We're going to go straight now to the latest in sports. My colleague Bonthlapo is standing by to give us the latest in sports that is going to happen in just a moment.
2: I feel good. 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And this station is Kofifi FM 97.2. And we feel so good about it. So stay tuned and enjoy Die Stasi van die Nasie met die groot sensatie.
0: It is 15:31. We'll go straight to Bonthlapo now to find out what are some of those typical issues worth your attention in the world of sports without wasting any moment. Good afternoon to you, Bon.
3: Sport has the power to change the world. It has the power to inspire. It has the power to unite people in a way that little us does. It speaks to youth in a language they understand. Sport can create hope where once there was only despair. It is more powerful than governments in breaking down racial barriers. It laughs in the face of all types of discrimination.
4: Good afternoon, Kofifi fam. I'm Bon, and it's time for your KJAV Sports Wrap. Starting off in international football news, Turkish Football Federation President Ibrahim Hagi Osmanoglu has strongly defended his integrity amid a growing corruption scandal shaking the country's refereeing body. This comes after Central Referees Committee Chief Ferhat Gangodoglu and four others were jailed pending trial on charges including forgery and breach of trust linked to an ongoing investigation into illegal betting networks. Denying any personal wrongdoing, the president insisted that decades of systematic corruption in Turkish football cannot be pinned on the current board, promising full cooperation as prosecutors widen their probe into match and referee manipulation. An emotional end of an era in world football today as Lionel Messi prepares to pull on the Argentina jersey for the final time. The 39-year-old superstar will bring down the curtain on his legendary 21-year international career in front of 85,000 fans at the Buenos Aires Estadio Monumental in a farewell friendly against Benin. Messi leaves as Argentina's most capped player and all-time leading scorer with 125 goals in 207 appearances. This was highlighted by

0: halftime entertainment before kickoff at 6 p.m. Over in women's cricket, senior batter Harmanpreet Kaur has stepped down as captain of India across all three international formats. The 37-year-old, who led India to their first ever ODI World Cup global title last year and recently secured a second consecutive Asian Games gold medal, confirmed her decision on social media, stating that while her tenure as captain has ended, her playing journey still continues. Kaur led India in five tests, 51 ODIs and 155 T20 internationals. Over in men's cricket, the Pakistan Cricket Board has removed Salman Ali Aga as T20 international captain and dropped him from the squad entirely. The decision follows Aga's poor record run of batting form and early tournament exits at both the Asia Cup and the T20 World Cup, as selectors shift focus toward rebuilding for 2028. In tennis, top seed Carlos Alcaraz has captured the Japan Open title, marking his first trophy since returning from a four-month injury layoff. The triumph hands the Spaniard his first title since February, delivering a major boost as he builds momentum following a wrist injury that sidelined him earlier in the season. In more tennis drama, Daniil Medvedev has issued an apology after being defaulted from his China Open semi-final against Novak Djokovic for striking a spectator with a ball. This action led to a disqualification, which handed Djokovic a spot in the final, while Medvedev forfeits $200,000 in prize money alongside 200 ranking points accumulated during the tournament. Over in swimming, South Africa's Pieter Coetzee set a brand new African record in the men's 100-meter backstroke, powering to gold in 49.11 seconds at the World Cup leg in Baku. The victory capped a brilliant meet for Coetzee, who also took gold in the 200-meter backstroke. And that is your sports update on the Kofi FM 97.2 K-Drive.
1: 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James Siadelo is my name. 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

0: Yeah, this one is the revisit of the song or the remake of the song Pikoko. Yeah, remember Pikoko back in the days? Uncle Waffles teaming up with Ice Beats. That is Ice Beats Slide, as well as Buddha Maleda, the title of the song Pikoko. That is the Peacock remix on Frequency 97.2. A very special afternoon to you. 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
0: 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It is 15:46. Make it 15:47 now. It is 13 before we get to the hour. At number one, as we go to the K-Drive extra trending topics, at number one, I see that Johannesburg is trending. People are talking about Johannesburg for different reasons. One of them is because there has been a conversation that Johannesburg is the city with the most black millionaires in the continent. Yeah, so apparently Johannesburg is actually the city with the most black millionaires in the continent. So we have a lot of black millionaires in this city. Are you one of those black millionaires? We won't mind if you share a little bit of your millions with us right here on Kofifi FM. But yeah, Johannesburg is the city with the most black millionaires in the African continent. That's what people are talking about now on X. And as we go to number two also, beside Johannesburg, we also see that Keenan is currently trending. That is the late Keenan Forbes. The father of the late hip-hop star Keenan Forbes spoke in court earlier today about wanting justice for his son. He said that sometimes when they listen to AKA's music, they forget that he's gone, that for those moments, it feels like he's still alive. That's what he said earlier today, speaking about the passing, well, at least the court case involving people who are standing trial in relation to the murder of his son, that is the late Keenan Forbes. That is, of course, earlier today. That was earlier today, Tony Forbes speaking about his late son, rather, that is Keenan Forbes, also known as AKA. And at number three, beside Keenan, we also have, what are people talking about at number three? Constitutional Court. So a lot of conversations surrounding Constitutional Court. Jacinta Ngobese Zuma commenting on the Home Affairs Directive on the asylum applications. Much and much leader Jacinta Ngobese Zuma has condemned a Home Affairs Directive that is ordering refugee offices to accept asylum applications from people who entered South Africa illegally, and calling this the Constitutional Court ruling behind it a shock that is ignoring immigration law and undocumented foreigners. Take a listen to what Jacinta had to say about this earlier today. This is what she said.
6: Being South African is really, really, really tough. But we are South African. There's nothing that we can do. But it's evidence that this democracy that we were sold is not the one. And I can't blame South Africans for not believing in democracy. As per a report by the IEC, South Africans are being compromised in their own country. The scenes that we've seen from today of foreign nationals being given free will to basically come and apply as refugees and asylum seekers, as illegal as they are, means that we have absolutely no need for immigration laws in the country. And it's absolutely shocking that this is a court judgment that has completely ignored all our immigration laws and has basically deemed that every single person who walks into this country can claim to be a refugee and asylum seeker. Without thinking of the implications of it, without thinking of the resources, if we have even enough for them, without even thinking that a lot of South Africans need the same resources from the Home Affairs Department.
0: That is Jacinta Ngobese Zuma speaking about that particular Constitutional Court ruling. And also, of course, the directive by the Department of Home Affairs that anyone who is not from South Africa who is here undocumented, if they go to the Department of Home Affairs and they want to apply for asylum, they want to apply as asylum seekers, even if they don't have documents on them, that person should not be turned away. So that conversation, as you can imagine, has it has gone viral. People are asking questions. Why would you want to have someone who is here undocumented coming out now? All of a sudden, they are already in South Africa. They come out and say, I've been here in South Africa undocumented and I want to apply as an asylum seeker because I am. So you can imagine how that has turned out to be quite controversial on social media. Nonetheless, that is what is currently making headlines.

6 minutes before we get to the hour. Let's go straight to the lyrics now. Are you familiar with this song? It says, just a smile and the rain is gone. Can hardly believe it. There is an angel standing next to me, reaching for my heart. Just a smile and there is no way back. Can hardly believe it. Yeah, there is an angel calling me, reaching for my heart. I know that I'll be okay now. This time, it is all I wanna do. Every time I breathe, I feel brand new. You open up my heart, show me all your love, and walk right through as I lay my love on you. I was lost in a lonely place, could hardly believe it, holding on to yesterday. Now I believe it is okay, cause it is all I wanna do. Every time I breathe, I feel brand new. What song are we talking about? 079-468-5183. Let me allow Sipho Seroto now to come through with the latest in news after this song. The title of the song by Kent Phonik. The title of the song by DJ... Well, it is the Kent Phonik remix and DJ Tebza. Time After Time is the title of the song. Shortly after this, we have the news with Sipho Seroto.

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1: Thank you very much to the Honorable James Sietelo. The Honorable James Sietelo has been nominated for the 8th Annual South African Heroes Awards for the Community Journalist of the Year category. To vote for James Sietelo, simply SMS SAHA011 to 47439. That's SAHA011 to 47439. Each SMS costs 3 rands and free SMSs do not apply. There's no SMS limit for voting. You can vote as much as possible. This news bulletin is proudly brought to you by Ditiro Sports Management with the news headlines at the hour 4 o'clock. African National Congress calls for urgent measures to cushion impact of steep fuel hikes. And Nigeria Air Force lowers a plane crash death toll to 25. With the news at 4 o'clock Central African Time on Covivi FM 97.2, I am Sipho Serutu. Good afternoon. Residents in Pretoria North have joined forces to clean up the neglected Monument Poort Park and restore safety to the heritage site. During the cleanup, volunteers collected 18 discarded injection needles, highlighting concerns about drug use and littering in the area. Ward 2 Councillor Quintin Mayer says the park also lacks adequate lighting, creating safety risks at night. Further cleanups are planned, with calls for the park to eventually be fenced, secured, well lit, and properly maintained. Now, to this next update. A driver has been shot dead and a passenger wounded in a shooting on the R21 towards OR Tambo International Airport. Police say the driver's Fiat had broken down on Monday evening, prompting him to call a friend for assistance. Here's more from the spokesperson for the South African Police Service in Gauteng, Colonel Dimakatso Nebuhului.
2: The police are investigating a case of murder and attempted murder following a shooting incident on the R21 towards OR Tambo International Airport on the evening of the 5th of October 2026. According to preliminary information, a driver traveling in a Fiat reportedly experienced a breakdown and contacted a friend for assistance. The friend arrived at the scene accompanied by two other people. As they were attending to the vehicle, shots were fired at them. The driver attempted to evade the gunfire but lost control of the vehicle, which collided with the jersey barrier. The driver sustained fatal injuries and was declared at the scene. One passenger sustained a gunshot wound and was transported to hospital for medical treatment.
1: In other news, the Benoni Flying Squad has arrested 6 suspects and recovered drugs and 3 motor vehicles during operations between the 28th of September and the 4th of October. 4 suspects aged between 19 and 34 were arrested in Etwatwa, Benoni and Tembisa for drug-related offences. Police recovered crystal methamphetamine, mandrax, dagga and ket. A 36-year-old man was also arrested in Etwatwa for reckless and negligent driving and driving under the influence of alcohol. Meanwhile, police recovered 2 hijacked vehicles and arrested a 46-year-old man after he was found driving a stolen Nissan Navara in Dansworth. The suspects face various charges and investigations are continuing. Meanwhile, the African National Congress is calling for urgent government measures to cushion South Africans from the impact of sharp fuel price increases taking effect from midnight. Petrol is set to rise by more than 3 rands a litre, while diesel and illuminating paraffin will also see significant increases. The African National Congress say the hikes will place further pressure on households, transport costs and the broader economy. The party is urging government to consider measures to protect consumers and prevent the increase from worsening the cost of living crisis. In news further afield, the Nigerian Air Force says 25 people were killed when one of its planes crashed on Monday. The death toll is lower than the initial figure released after the crash. No survivors were found, with civilian family members traveling on board among those killed. The following report is a courtesy of Africa News.
0: The Nigerian Air Force on Tuesday said 25 people died in the crash of one of its planes a day earlier, lowering a previous death toll. In one of the country's worst air disasters in recent years, an army aircraft on Monday went down in a swampy area near a naval base in Ondo State. The Air Force originally said 32 people were on board and had all been killed. But on Tuesday, a spokesperson said the plane transported 25 people, including 5 crew members and 20 passengers. No survivors were found. Civilian family members traveling aboard the plane were among the victims. Authorities said the aircraft was on a routine mission from Benin City to Lagos when the crash occurred. Nigerian President Bola Tinubu and the military chiefs have ordered a probe into the accident. Tinubu called the crash a painful moment for the armed forces and the nation and declared 3 days of public mourning.
1: In your weather update, starting with Johannesburg, it is 22 degrees Celsius. Pretoria, it is 25 degrees Celsius. Cape Town, it is 18 degrees Celsius. And ending with Durban, it is 28 degrees Celsius. On the markets update, the rand to the US dollar is trading at 16 rands and 54 cents and 21 rands and 94 cents to the British pound. On the commodities markets, gold is trading at 4,155 rands and 55 cents per ounce. Platinum is trading at 1,695 rands and 2 cents per ounce. And Brent crude oil is trading at 98 rands and 10 cents a barrel. Recapping on the top stories at 4 o'clock. African National Congress calls for urgent measures to cushion impact of steep fuel hikes. And Nigeria Air Force lowers plane crash death toll to 25. If you have any local news that you would like Kofifi FM to follow up on, feel free to send us a WhatsApp to 079-468-5183. That's 079-468-5183. This news bulletin was proudly brought to you by Ditiro Sports Management. The next news update is coming up at 5 o'clock for Kofifi FM News. I am C. Poserutu, and I'm leaving you with the Honorable James Sietelo on the K-Drive Show. 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

0: 9 minutes after the hour, 4 o'clock. 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Thank you so much to Sipho Seroto coming through with the news on a frequency 97.2. 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
1: 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And we feel so good about it. So stay tuned and enjoy Die Stasie van die Nasie met die groot sensatie.

0: Yeah, this one is by Black Coffee teaming up with Zonke Dikana, the title of the song Gardens of Eden. In this, Gardens of Eden, thank you for joining us on Coffee FM 97.2, 16:25. All right, let's do this as we first approach the end of the show. It is 25 minutes after the hour 4, day number 6, October 2026. You are listening to the Tuesday edition of the show. James Siadelo is my name. Stay with me.
1: 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And we feel so good about it. So stay tuned and enjoy Die Stasi van die Nasi met die groot sensatie.

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3: By the way, some great songs that we played for you also. Michael Jackson, A Rock With You, came through earlier. There was another great song by Kool and the Gang, Celebration. This one here, Reunited. This is by Peaches and Herb on Frequency 97.2, 16 at 28. That is where we are.

0: Old people love the station. 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And we feel so good about it. So stay tuned and enjoy the Stasi van die Nasi met die groot sensatie.
1: 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We're going to go straight to Mr. X with the latest in traffic. But before we get to Mr. X, yeah, a great song by, the title of the song, Reunited by, is it Peaches and Herb or Peaches and Herbs? Which one is it? I know it is always a tongue twister for me. Yeah, I don't know if we are speaking about just one peach and herbs, or are we speaking about many peaches and a herb? I don't know which one it is. But yeah, I see that the states, my colleague rather, Nikki Hendrix, yes, we are reunited. Absolutely, Nikki, we are reunited. Welcome back. I love this reunion. But now, Nikki, you see, in the song, there's somewhere where they mention the kissing. So I'm not sure about the kissing part. I'm not sure. I haven't seen that happening. All I saw since you came back was the hugging and all of that. I haven't witnessed any kissing, unless maybe you decided that, no, the Honorable Seattle is not going to get that. Yeah, welcome back, Nikki. Peaches and herbs, apparently, yeah. So it is a peaches and herb. Yeah, so there is no S after herb. So it is a peaches and herb. I always make a mistake with that song, thinking that it is a peaches and herbs. And apparently it is actually peaches and herb, the title of the song, Reunited. By the way, it was taken from the album We Are Still Together. That was back in 1966 when that particular group was actually active. The song itself was released in 1978, but the song the duo, that is Peaches and Herb, were quite active back in the 1960s.

0: Good afternoon to all the listeners. Here's your first afternoon peak traffic report for after 4 p.m. in the city of Johannesburg. And this is to help you navigate your way home. Starting on the N3 South, the traffic is slow traveling between Marlbury Drive and London Road. In Midrand, there are delays on Pretoria Main Road in Waterfall, and this is due to roadworks on that route. On Allendale Road, expect delays on the eastbound heading towards Dane Road in Glen Austin, and also anticipate delays in both directions on Dale Road in Glen Austin heading towards Modderfontein and Allen Road. In Rogers Park, anticipate delays on Olifantsfontein Road, that's between the N1 and Pretoria Main Road, and expect delays on the northbound of R55 heading towards Arthur Avenue in Cawthorne. There's an accident seen on the N1 South at Rivonia Road. Three lanes are affected, and this is causing heavy delays from the Buckley interchange. Expect delays on the northbound of Rivonia Road in Edenburg, and this heading towards Winter Road. Paulshof, expect delays on the westbound of Witkorpen Road heading towards Main Road, and expect delays on the northbound of Winnie Mandela Drive leaving Bryanston. It's heading towards the N1. In Stradon Park, anticipate delays on Malibongwe Drive North approaching CR Squad Drive, and travelling further north, expect heavy delays as towards Boundary Road in Khayesan, and also expect delays on the southbound heading towards River Road. Anticipate delays on Hill Street in Ferndale approaching Malibongwe Drive. Also expect delays on the westbound of Republic Road in Bordeaux heading towards Jan Smuts Avenue. In Sandton Central, expect heavy delays. That's on Sandton Drive heading towards Grayson Drive, and Catherine Street heading towards Grayson Drive, and on the eastbound of Grayson Drive heading towards Daisy and Linden Street. And expect delays in Illovo and in Burnham and the eastbound of Corlett Drive heading towards Athol Oaklands Road and the M1. And the delays are on the eastbound of Glenhove Road in Melrose Estate. That's heading towards Foot Street. Traffic is heavy on 6th Street and Victory Road in Parkhurst and in Greenside heading towards Berry Hadsock Avenue. Also expect delays on the eastbound of 11th Avenue in Harton Estate heading towards Osborne Road. Instead, in Harton Estate, there are delays on the southbound of Harton Drive, and that's travelling towards St. Patrick Road. Expect delays on the M1 South and Central Joburg from Jan Smuts Avenue, travelling towards the Crown Interchange. Expect the delays on the southbound of Boysens Road in Selby, heading towards John Street. Traffic is occurring on High Street in Brixton. It's merging with Portland Avenue in Hurstville, and this is due to roadworks on that route and still in Hurstville. Expect delays on Perth Road approaching Portland Avenue. In Mariesburg, expect delays on the westbound of Albertina Sisulu Road, and that's from the N1 to Arthur Matthews Avenue. There are delays on the westbound of Windirkas Road heading towards Sonop Street in Horizon View, and travelling further west, expect delays in Princess heading towards the Oswald Road. Traffic is slow on the westbound of Main Reef Road in Randleases heading towards Oudtshoorn Street. And there are delays in both directions on Randfontein Road in Roodepoort heading towards Gustav Street and Durban Deep Road. Expect further delays on the westbound of Randfontein Road at Colliery Street in Witbooi heading towards Leratong Village. In Maisie Park, expect delays on Elisum Toledi Road, that's from Edwin Makgetha to Van Onselin Road. On Chrisani Road, anticipate delays on the westbound approaching Klipspruit Valley Road and Klipspruit Fair Clark. Also expect delays on the eastbound, that's between Dynamo and Nicholas Street in Power Park. Traffic is heavy on the N12 West in Pretoria Industrial Park, travelling between Abu Bakr Asphalt Drive and Impala Road. There's growing traffic on R559 in Pretoria Glen coming from Impala, travelling towards Tsipo Street. Lastly, expect delays on Mhlalose Street leaving Pretoria North, heading towards Wild Chestnut in Pretoria Glen. For any complaints, incidents, or reports of accidents, you can call 0800 002 587 or 011 375 5911. And this is Superintendent Lani Fihlo of JMPD. Remind motorists to take it easy, drive safely, obey the rules of the road, stay buckled up, don't text and drive, and don't drink and drive.
1: 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And we feel so good about it. So stay tuned and enjoy the Stasi van die Nasi met die groot sensatie.
2: 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Thank you for making time. All right, here we go.

0: So I'm going to take you back to 19. No, definitely not 19, but it was actually back in, oh, that's a long time ago. It is a long, long time ago. With the outbreak of the Second Anglo-Boer War, there were thousands of black men and women who were left stranded right here in Johannesburg. Now, the mines had then closed by that time, closed by their owners, and the miners were also paid off. But the mine owners did not repatriate the miners. So the miners were still stuck here in Johannesburg. Thousands of miners were forced out of the mine property and had to leave the safety of the mine compounds. So their prospects were very bleak. They faced the real possibility of being arrested, and of course they faced a real possibility of being arrested, being shot at by the Boer commandos, or even becoming looters and rioters. Now, though trains were available to transport refugees to Natal, and many black mine workers could actually afford to pay their required train fares, they were not given passage. As a result, more than 7,000 Zulu mine workers, can you believe this now? More than 7,000 Zulu mine workers that were escorted by the time by Mr. J.J. Warwick, or J.J. Marwick, the representative of the Natal Native Affairs Department, and six Republican policemen left Johannesburg on this day. They left Johannesburg on this day to Natal and Zululand walking and about 56 kilometers per day. Can you just imagine walking for 56 kilometers per day, and that is just walking, and then you stop again after 56 kilometers and you walk another 56 kilometers? And of course, it happened because they were going back home to Natal after that beginning of the Anglo-Boer War. By the way, it was in 1899. So it shows you that, a lot has happened in this country. Can you just imagine walking from Johannesburg to KZN? Imagine that. Johannesburg to Natal. At the time, it was known as Natal, not KwaZulu-Natal. Just imagine that walking distance. In between that, you get to rest, but then you walk. I mean, have you ever tried walking for 5 kilometers? Have you tried walking for 10 kilometers? Now, imagine doing that each and every day, like not 10 kilometers per day, but doing more than 56 kilometers per day, walking for 56 kilometers per day. Yo. Yeah, insane, right? It happened.
1: 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And we feel so good about it. So stay tuned and enjoy the Stasi van die Nasi met die groot sensatie.
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1: Here we go. Let me check some of your interactions before we go. We are going to have Sipho coming up with the news at 5 o'clock. Later on, by the way, we also have Sipho coming through with the news just before our 6 o'clock. That is what we have right here on Frequency 97.2. Let's see now. Earlier on, Stacey Williams said, Sawubona, K-Drive. Well, so Bona now with Stacey Williams. We also have Auntie Sierra Dumelan James. Tata Machans, ne? I want to go old with you by Westlife Holla. Yes, yeah. Cool and the Gang. Nice. Auntie C, thank you so much for coming through. It is indeed Westlife, however, not that song. And we have Angel Emma coming through to say the song we are looking for is I Lay My Love on You by Westlife. Absolutely. That is the song, Angel Emma. Thank you. Thank you for coming through. And please allow me to leave it here. I shall be back on the radio. That is going to be tomorrow as we get to the top of the hour, 3 o'clock. Well, I'll also be back, by the way, on a different show between the hours of 1 and 2 on the Empowerment Hour show as we get to have conversations with political parties that are contesting elections in their upcoming local government elections, by the way. I'm going to be focusing on Ward 82 tomorrow. So I'm looking forward to that. Let's leave it here, though. As I take you straight to I Lay My Love on You by Westlife. God willing, I shall be back on the radio tomorrow. Whatever you do, please don't overdo it so that you can do it over and over again. And please take care of yourself and those around you. Auntie C, R-A-H, go safe. Auntie C, it is all good. It is all good. And stay safe also. We'll definitely reconnect with you tomorrow. Until then, shop shop and stay tuned. I lay my love on you. That is the title of the song by Westlife. And that's how we leave it. Shop shop. All right. I'm just waiting for Westlife to start laying their love on me. And then I'll be out of here. Just need some love. Just need some love from Westlife. Westlife, are you ready to lay your love on me? I think they are. All right. Here we go.

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4: Thank you very much to the Honorable Setelo. The Honorable James Setelo has been nominated for the 8th Annual South African Heroes Awards for the Community Journalist of the Year category. To vote for James Setelo, simply SMS SAHA 011 to 47439. That's SAHA with a space in between, then followed by 011 to 47439. Each SMS costs 3 rands and free SMS do not apply. There's no SMS limit for voting. You can vote as much as possible. This news bulletin is proudly brought to you by Ditiro Sports Management with the news headlines at the hour 5 o'clock. Gauteng scholar transport operators warned to comply with the law. And Maumela loses bid to stop Ferrari sale. National taxi industry says it will engage government over steep fuel price increases. With the news at 5 o'clock Central African Time on Kofifi FM 97.2, IMC Poserutu. Good day. Gauteng scholar transport operators have been warned to comply with road safety regulations or face enforcement action. The Gauteng Traffic Police say operators must have valid operating licenses, use roadworthy vehicles, and avoid overloading. Department spokesperson Siloma Remane says authorities will continue monitoring scholar transport to ensure learners are transported safely. Now, to this next update, the city of Johannesburg has adopted an informal settlement policy aimed at improving service delivery and coordinating development in informal settlements. The policy, approved by council on the 30th of September, focuses on basic services, upgrading settlements, community participation, and integrating informal settlements with surrounding townships. Human Settlements MMC Mlungisi Mabaso says Johannesburg is the first city in the country to adopt such a policy. Residents will be profiled and enumerated with households allocated identification numbers to help prevent multiple shared ownership. In other news, businessman Hangwani Mahumela has failed in his bid to stop the sale of his Ferrari SF90 Stardale, valued at least 9.5 million rands. The Gauteng High Court in Pretoria dismissed his urgent application, finding that Mahumela and the MHR Mahumela Family Trust had not shown a clear right to prevent the sale or that they would suffer irreparable harm. The vehicle was preserved as a part of the Special Investigating Unit investigation into alleged corruption and maladministration at Tembisa Hospital, where about 2 billion rands was allegedly looted. The trust was also ordered to pay the legal costs. Meanwhile, the taxi industry says it will engage with the government over steep fuel price increase taking effect from midnight tonight. 93 unleaded petrol will rise by 3 rands and 12 cents a litre, while 95 will increase by 3 rands and 33 cents a litre. Diesel prices will go up by between 2 rands and 84 cents and 3 rands and 24 cents a litre. Depending on the grade, the wholesale price of illuminating paraffin will also increase by 3 rands and 58 cents a litre. The following audio is a courtesy of ENCA News. Here's Theo Malele, representing the National Taxi Alliance.
5: You know, we've never had such steep heights as a result of the conflict, you know, between America and Iran. What this basically means, it is heavy on our pockets. You know, for a fuel, for a petrol-propelled vehicle, we're looking at an additional $500, and for a diesel-propelled vehicle, we're looking at an additional R700 on a daily. So this is quite huge in our pockets. We've been trying to, stomach this, and we really feel that this is quite serious now, and this needs, intervention of government.
4: In news further afield, UNESCO says the world will need an additional 50 million teachers by the year 2030 to meet growing demand for education. The warning comes as the United Nations Agency releases new data marking World Teachers Day, highlighting the urgent need to address teacher shortages globally. The following report is a courtesy of Africa News.
6: It's projected to need 50 million additional teachers by 2030, according to new data released by UNESCO on Monday for World Teachers Day. This number includes 44 million to achieve universal primary and secondary education and another 6 million for pre-primary education. These figures were released as Monday marked the 60th anniversary of the recommendation concerning the status of teachers. The document established the rights and responsibilities of teachers and set standards for their profession and their working conditions. In coordination with the International Labour Organization, UNICEF and Education International, UNESCO stressed the importance of ensuring professional recognition and adequate material conditions, including through salaries. New data found that pre-primary and...
4: And now in your weather update, starting with Johannesburg this evening, current temperature, it is 10 degrees Celsius. Pretoria, it is currently 13 degrees Celsius for this evening. Cape Town, it is currently 12 degrees Celsius for this evening. And ending with Durban, it is currently 18 degrees Celsius for this evening. On the markets update, the rand to the US dollar is trading at 16 rands and 54 cents and 21 rands and 96 cents to the British pound. On the commodities market, gold is trading at 4,151.57 per ounce. Platinum is trading at 1,683.44 per ounce. And Brent crude oil is trading at 98.36 a barrel. Recapping on the show, on the top stories at 5 o'clock. Maumela loses bid to stop Ferrari sale. The national taxi industry says it will engage government over steep fuel price hike. And the Gauteng scholar transport operators want to comply with the law. If you have any local news that you would like Kofifi FM to follow up on, feel free to send us a WhatsApp to 079-468-5183. That's 079-468-5183. 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The next news update is coming up shortly before 6 o'clock this evening. For Kofifi FM News, I am Siposirutu. Good evening.
0: I feel good. 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And we feel so good about it. So stay tuned and enjoy Die Stasi van die Nasie met die groot sensatie.

0: village itself, as you as we have indicated. 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
2: 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I want our town to work for all. So in this election,
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1: James Seatelo has been nominated for the 8th Annual South Africa Heroes Awards for the Community Journalist of the Year category. 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That's SAHA011 to 47439. Each SMS costs 3 rands and free SMSs do not apply. There's no SMS limits for voting. You can vote as much as possible. This news bulletin is proudly brought to you by Ditiro Sports Management with the news headlines shortly before 6 o'clock. Gauteng scholar transport operators warned to comply with the law. And Feroz Khan's Madlanga Commission testimony postponed after relative short date. With the news shortly before 6 o'clock Central African Time on Kofifi FM 97.2, I am Sipho Serutu. A warm good evening to you. Gauteng scholar transport operators have been warned to comply with road safety regulations or face enforcement action. The Gauteng Traffic Police says operators must have valid operating licenses, use roadworthy vehicles, and avoid overloading. Department spokesperson Silo Maremane says authorities will continue monitoring scholar transport to ensure learners are transported safely. Now, to this next update, a driver has been shot dead and a passenger wounded in a shooting on the R21 towards OR Tambo International Airport. Police say the driver's Fiat had broken down on Monday evening, prompting him to call a friend for assistance. Here's more from the spokesperson of the South African Police Service in Gauteng, Colonel Dimakatso Nebuhulwi.
2: The police are investigating a case of murder and attempted murder following a shooting incident on the R21 towards OR Tambo International Airport on the evening of the 5th of October 2026. According to preliminary information, a driver traveling in a Fiat reportedly experienced a breakdown and contacted a friend for assistance. The friend arrived at the scene accompanied by two other people. As they were attending to the vehicle, shots were fired at them. The driver attempted to evade the gunfire but lost control of the vehicle, which collided with the jersey barrier.
1: In other news, four suspects aged between 19 and 34 were arrested in Etwatwa, Binoni and Tembisa for drug-related offences. Police recovered crystal methamphetamine, Mandrax, Dacha and Ket. A 36-year-old man was also arrested in Etwatwa for reckless and negligent driving and driving under the influence of alcohol. Meanwhile, police recovered two hijacked vehicles and arrested a 46-year-old man after he was found driving a stolen Nissan Navara in Downswart. The suspects face various charges and investigations are continuing. Meanwhile, former Crime Intelligence Deputy Head Major General Feroz Khan's testimony before the Madlanga Commission has been postponed after his uncle-in-law, Pregi Padayashi, was shot dead on the R21 in Ekuruleni on Monday night. Khan appeared remotely in camera on Tuesday, but the commission said he was not in a position to testify following the death. Police are investigating murder and attempted murder, with one other person wounded. No arrest has been made and a new date for Khan's testimony has not yet been set. Now, in news further afield, a search and rescue operation is underway in the Black Sea after drones struck two commercial vessels of Bulgaria. One ship sank with its crew still missing, while all 18 crew members of the second vessel were rescued after it caught fire. Here's more from the following report, courtesy of Euronews.
3: The attacks happened early on Tuesday around 7 nautical miles east of the town of Biala. The crew of the Bulgarian ferry Dioscuria saw an explosion and sailed to the scene, finding an overturned lifeboat and life jackets, but no crew members. Officials have not said how many people were aboard the sunken ship. A second vessel caught fire after being struck. All 18 crew members were rescued, 11 Turkish and 7 Indian nationals. Bulgaria has deployed naval and aerial assets for the search operation. Authorities have not said who launched the drones.
1: In your weather update, starting with Johannesburg this evening, current temperature, it is 10 degrees Celsius and it is expected to peak at a maximum of 27 degrees Celsius tomorrow. Pretoria, it is 13 degrees Celsius this evening and tomorrow it is expected to peak at a maximum of 30 degrees Celsius. Cape Town, it is currently 12 degrees Celsius this evening and tomorrow it is expected to peak at a maximum of 19 degrees Celsius. Durban, it is currently 18 degrees Celsius this evening and it is expected to peak at a maximum of 22 degrees Celsius tomorrow. On the markets update, the rand to the US dollar is trading at 16 rands and 54 cents and 21 rands and 93 cents to the British pound. On the commodities markets, gold is trading at 4,152 rands and 61 cents per ounce. Platinum is trading at 1,691 rands and 31 cents per ounce. And Brent crude oil is trading at 98 rands and 8 cents a barrel. Recapping on the top stories shortly before 6 o'clock. Gauteng scholar transport operators warned to comply with the law. Feroz Khan's Madlanga Commission testimony postponed after relative is shot dead. If you have any local news that you would like Kofifi FM to follow up on, feel free to send us a WhatsApp to 079-468-5183. That's 079-468-5183. 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The next news update is coming up tomorrow morning at 7 o'clock. For Kofifi FM News, I am Sipho Serutu. 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
5: 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Aya! Ek sê, daar we geen goed is. 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

0: 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Is indeed Covifi Sport on Covifi FM 97.2, where it all began. It is a Tuesday today, exactly the second minute after the hour, 6 o'clock. It is 2026, the 6th, and it is the 10th month, which is October. Can you believe it? Just like that, 6th of October, one more month, November, then we say hello, December. Can you imagine? Just like that, the year flew. Hey, thank you so much for joining us. Thank you so much for choosing Covifi Sports to keep you posted with what has happened in the sporting field since the last time we touched base. And we still look forward to, or rather, look back rather, to what happened over the weekend. Obviously, yesterday, we could not get through everything. As per usual, on a Monday, we can never cover all the sporting weekend that took place. I think the Cristiano Ronaldo conversations really chowed a lot of time, the Bafana Bafana conversation as well. So we still have the rugby to look back to. It was the weekend of the United Rugby Championship this weekend. The Springboks were not in action. And I was also told that the Springbok women's team also did well. We'll also have a look at that as well. The status news. We've got champions today. Congratulations to Jannik Sinner. And also we'll definitely look what is happening in the world of tennis. There's a match currently taking place in cricket. It is the West Indies up against India. Before going on air, it was the West Indies who were done betting. India had managed to get 29 not yet out. Still early days. I think as the show goes on, we'll definitely be keeping you posted and updated with what is happening there. And also, we look back to what happened in Formula One this weekend. As I said, so much to talk about. And also, news coming out is that South Africa are bidding for the 2036 Olympic Games. The Summer Olympic Games, will also have a look at that one as well. So as I said, so much to talk about, so much to touch on. And it is the final match day of the UEFA Nations Leagues. We'll look back at the results from last night and fixtures to look forward to tonight. So trust me when I say it is a bumper packed show. I don't know if we'll get through everything today, but we'll try our utmost best to do that. On that note, let me not waste any time. They are here, they are ready, raring to go. It is the A team consisting of the legendary Mr. Junaid Hartley. Junaid, are you good? Are you well? Are you strong, brother?
1: I'm good, thanks. I'm chosen just like you.
0: 100%. Hey, these days you're coming in with those lines, eh? I like that. Gerard, are you good? Are you strong? Are you well, brother?
2: I like that too, Junaid. I'm very well, sir. Good evening to you two gentlemen. It's always a pleasure to be here. I'm good, yes, sir. How are you?
0: 100%. Can you beat that? No. I know I can't.
2: I won't even try.
0: Yeah, I know I can't
2: even,
0: as well.
2: It has to come naturally.
0: Of course. Yeah, he's a natural. Dude, I just mentioned that the year is just flying. Hey, can you believe it already? It's the 10th of, rather the 6th of the 10th month. That is October. Next month, it's November, which means it's exam time. Do you feel as a student that time really flew?
2: Yeah, as a student as well as just in general, yeah, I mean, it's getting ever so brighter as we walk into studio. It's not as dark anymore, so you can really feel that we're in the heart of spring, really.
0: Ah.
2: So it's a nice time of year, but as a student, it's always challenging as a student, yeah.
0: I can imagine. Junaid, how was your day? Are you good? Are you well or strong? How was your day, brother?
1: I'm fluctuating emotions as usual, but I'm good. I'm together now.
0: Had a child one?
1: Yeah, I had a child one.
0: Okay. I'm glad to hear that both gentlemen are fine in studio. Gentlemen, let's get into it. Gerard, where do we start, brother? You've heard everything I've said.
2: Yeah.
0: I don't know where to start.
2: I think yesterday we gave a lot of attention to football. So it's up to you. So I think.
0: Let's look back to the other sporting courts as well. Hey.
2: There's rugby, there's Formula One.
0: Let's go straight into it. Let's go to Formula One. As we witnessed a rise at the Sepang circuit. Did I say it correctly? Sepang circuit.
2: Sepang.
0: Yeah. That's more like it. Sepang circuit. And we had Max Verstappen doing the things. That was Red Bull finishing first, Antonelli at second. It was nice to see Lewis Hamilton as well on the podium, that he got third place. Gerard, talk us through that one, brother.
2: Yes, yeah, it was a chaotic one to start off with. I mean, first, an hour and a half.
0: Sure.
2: And then the car thought everything was ready to go, thought it was going to be lights out for the second time. And then because these cars have such a complicated hybrid system and they're so dependent on computers, there was a a technical issue that affected a lot of the cars on the grid. So that delayed the race even further. So twice now, it was really a false start. But once everything got on the way, it was a very entertaining race, I must say, Sia. It's kind of a transitional period for Red Bull, losing the Honda engine, now partnering with Ford to try and reach the heights that they did before. Mm. It took them a few months, but now first win for Max Verstappen, first win for his team for the season. Very good accomplishment. And if you ask a Red Bull fan, you'd expect to see Max Verstappen rise up those driver standings towards the end of the season. But one team that was very heavily affected was Ferrari. They chose some dry tires, even though the track was still very wet. But if you look at where their two drivers finished, it was a very good day for them. Maybe wrong method, but right answer. Mm. They finished one driver on the podium. So a very good day for Ferrari, all things considered. Also, Fernando Alonso, the veteran, finishing eighth, his highest finish of the season in a very underperforming Aston Martin car. There's so much to get through, see. McLaren, another disappointing week after things look to be picking up for them. And there's just so much to get through, see.
0: Would you say it's glory days again for Max Verstappen?
2: It's really hard to tell, because I think you remember before this race, I said that this is a circuit. This is a race where Max would drive in these conditions. Not a lot of drivers are used to the circuit, because the last time out was many, many years ago. I know Max wasn't out in that time as well, but just his experience as a whole helped him on the day. Whether or not that will contribute to his performance for the rest of the season, I think so, because it's a real boost for him. You can see how happy the team is with this new change with the engine. Yeah.
0: Antonelli second. What have you made of his season so far?
2: Still very good result for him. You can also look at the fact that his teammate didn't finish the race, so his lead in those standings is still quite cemented, I would say. So not too bad of an afternoon for him. You can't expect to win every single race. So I would say a good race for him.
0: Please share, Gerard. Sorry to be picking your brain so much. You're just making so much sense. I'm enjoying it. So what do you mean what happened to his teammate for him not to finish?
2: George Russell suffered I think it was a computer error with his car towards the end of the race. So he bowed out, no points at all for him.
0: Shoo.
2: And of course, being the second leader, the runner-up
0: in the
2: driver standings, because he didn't get those points, it's not that detrimental for Antonelli, who is on top.
0: Shoo, well said, brother. And finally, how was it like to see Lewis Hamilton making it to the podium, finishing at third, as we wrap it up?
2: Massive, massive win for him. There's doubts, several doubts.

0: thoughts about Hamilton coming towards the end of his career now, whether or not Ferrari was a good move for him. But very important statement, I think. Like I said, Ferrari started off the day in a very, very dark place, choosing the wrong tyres, dropping the places very on. So it's going to be a massive boost for Ferrari and Hamilton, showing that he's still got something to give.
1: 100%. Is there anything that I might have not asked that you want to highlight before we move on?
0: Yeah, but it's a very big topic, Sia. It's the fact that because these new F1 car engines depend so much on battery and fans... I mean, veteran fans really want to go back to the days of V8 engines and V10 engines, and when F1 wasn't afraid to race in the rain. I mean, rain delaying a race by an hour and a half.
1: Sure.
0: It wasn't always like that.
1: Yeah.
0: And I think a lot of old fans won't appreciate that, but that's a topic for another day, I suppose.
1: And the safety of the drivers if it's raining?
0: The thing is, F1 cars are now safer than ever before.
2: I get you.
0: So... you can weigh that up and say that you should be more prepared to take risks and entertain the fans. Of course, drivers' lives are very precious, very important to consider, but I think the safety measures are in place to take a bit more of a risk, I think. Like I said, it's a lot to get into.
1: 100%. You've broken it down so well, hey? I don't know if it's the EPL that you break down so well with this. Now I'm confused. This was just too good, hey?
0: Jay,
1: as you're about to greet, I don't know if you watched some Formula 1 this weekend, but before you get into it, are you good? Are you well? Are you strong?
3: I'm fine, Sia. A little bit of reading on the F1. But was just surprised to see, and Jared broke it down so nicely. 100%. Was just surprised to see Max and his main rival Hamilton being on the podium. It was really a long time where you saw those two on the podium together. Together. So I hope that it's going to be a turnaround situation for Lewis Hamilton, because, I mean, on the day that he was supposed to really make history due to a really... What can we call it, Jared? That was... Can we call it sabotage?
0: That's wrong.
3: When Lewis Hamilton was supposed to make history when Max won his first one.
0: Oh, in Abu Dhabi.
3: Yeah.
0: That was quite a night in the sports history, but I wouldn't say sabotage.
1: Okay.
0: I would say chaotic, definitely.
3: It was chaotic.
0: But maybe not sabotage.
3: But do you think it was fair?
0: Ask a Mercedes fan and they'll say no.
3: Eh?
0: But ask a Mercedes fan and they'll say no.
3: You see, so that was his time to really, and that was just after his knighting, eh? Because they just knighted, it was not long after his knighting, and everybody thought that he's really going to make history, and then Max come and Max stole it. So I don't know. I can't even have a word for how basically that one slipped out of his finger, but it was, so we can safely say that Max started winning by default. Default. We can say by default. But as I said, yeah, I was happy to see Max on
1: the podium,
3: on the podium again, and I'm happy to see him on the podium again. I think maybe you can come in there. I think that Formula One have evolved, because now you see there's suddenly, first in Formula One, it was just speed, but now there's technology in pit stops also.
0: Yeah.
3: There's technology everywhere.
0: AI-powered cars.
3: Yeah, you see, it's everywhere. And then, yeah, so, yes, yeah, I didn't watch, but I read, and I was happy to see Max again on the podium. You want to see that happen, because it's going to help us towards the end of the season, to don't have a runaway person.
0: Mm. Healthy competition.
3: It's healthy competition.
1: Well said, well said, well said, well said, well said. Junaid, because of time, I'm going to skip you on this one.
3: Yeah, okay.
1: I'm going to expose. Deep down is saying, happy. I mean, I'm exposing you. and we also move on to sub. Do you want to, are you done with Formula One, gentlemen?
3: No, we're done. We, I think we, we're covered. Basically okay, you've done covered. Formula One.
1: And we move on to some tennis news where Mr. Joseph Corti's brain will be picked. Mr. Joseph Corti, a busy day today on a Tuesday. Novak Djokovic winning the China Open and also on the Halter, Carlos Alcaraz winning the Tokyo one. This all happened today. Congratulations to Carlos Alcaraz and Novak Djokovic. Bracho?
3: It was a surprise. You know, in the China Open, Jared, it was a total surprise for me to see Novak coming from behind to actually beat. You know that this is the first time in matches after one another that he beat Medvedev and Zverev.
1: Wow.
3: He beat them in the China Open. You will see he beat them. He beat them. And now for him to have won it, I was just happy for him. And Alcaraz also have a tough time because him winning that one because his toughest opponent in the Tokyo one was Munir. When he played, you must just check, Jared. I think I didn't watch. I was reading a lot. You understand? And it was beating Munir. And yeah, it was really the surprise was the China Open to see
1: Novak
3: doing quite well, beating Medvedev and Zverev.
1: Wow. Wow. I mean, if you beat those two, it's only fair that you win the trophy. Yeah, Let's be honest.
3: You definitely, if you beat those two, you actually up and away. And I know that, what's the name? I think it was Medvedev won the US Open.
1: I can't remember.
3: Jared, was it Medvedev or was it? But I think Medvedev, one of them won the US Open.
1: Wow.
3: Because Alcaraz wasn't at the US Open. Alcaraz went out early in the U.S. Open.
0: The last U.S. Open winner was Zverev.
3: What?
0: Zverev.
3: Zverev. Yeah, you see, okay. there's it. And he beat both of them.
1: Wow.
3: He beat both of them.
1: Wow. He was kind of written off as well.
3: After he was kind of written off. And he came and he beat the U.S. Open champion.
1: Sure.
3: And the one that is always doing of well, course. Playing in semifinals and doing well in tennis. So wow. that was sweet for me.
1: Wow, wow, wow. And also in Tokyo, it was Jannik Sinner who did the business. Congratulations. I mean, Carlos Alcaraz, rather.
3: Carlos Alcaraz.
1: Congratulations to him.
3: Yeah, he comes back after a really a long layoff with injuries, and he's doing quite well. You want Sinner to be there. You want Carlos Alcaraz to be there. You want Medvedev, Zverev. You want Fils to be there. You actually want also want Alcaraz to be there. It's nice. You want Munir. I don't know how you watch them. You want all of them to be there, and it's so sweet.
1: 100%. 100%, 100%. Gentlemen, for the sake of time, I'll also not ask you guys. That was a good summary. Thank you so much, Prachi. We really, really, really appreciate it. And we move on to some rugby news now. There was United Rugby Championship that took place this weekend. The action kicked off on Friday. We did speak about it the last time we were on air. That was last week. The first match was between Benetton and Connacht. Connacht winning by 22-19 against Benetton. Edinburgh against the Stormers. The Stormers going down to Edinburgh on Friday night away from home by 17-13. Not a good day for the Stormers, gentlemen, away from home as they lost 17-13. Jared?
0: I didn't get to catch this one. See, I watched the two ones that were played locally, but yes, of course, not the best for the Stormers. I think if you're traveling in the URC, I think Edinburgh is a game you should be winning. I think these points that they've lost might come back to bite them later on. But it was a close game. I do think they can recover from this. But, of course, I didn't get to watch this one live. So, definitely points lost there. Massive, massive points lost.
1: Rajay?
3: It's Gerrits have summed it up nicely. It's easy points. It's points that you have to pick up. If you travel even at home also, those are points that you have to pick up, and it's going to buy them. And you see that because I watch a little bit of it here, and I thought it's going to be cruise control for them, you understand. But as I said, they didn't get the points, so Gerrit is right. It's going to own them. It's points that you must really seriously pick up, and you must grab. Mm. But now, if you don't take those opportunities, it's just going to bite you.
1: 100%. And this was also Cardiff Rugby against Zebre. Cardiff Rugby winning against Zebre by 40-27 points. And closer to home, it was the Lions up against Ospreys at the legendary Ellis Park. It was the Lions 35 and Ospreys 19. Have you played at this legendary stadium called the Ellis Park?
2: Yes, I have.
1: Lucky you, hey? Before Soccer City, before Mapida, yeah, Ellis Park was the one.
2: I did play it.
1: Yeah. Did you manage to get a peep of Lions against Ospreys?
2: No, I didn't.
1: Oh, you play on the field. You don't watch on TV. Gentlemen, the Lions doing ever so well against Ospreys as they won that one by 35-19. But Joe, your beloved Lions did it.
3: Yeah, the Lions... I was happy when I saw that they were winning. Didn't really seriously watch the game, but I'm always happy to see the Lions doing quite well. And I just thought that I want to see more of them, because after beating Leinster, I thought that no. It was really luck on their side, but it's not luck. They pushing now. They're playing beautiful rugby now, the Lions. The Lions are not sleeping anymore, so we happy. We're happy that the Lions is winning, and everybody's ready to vote.
1: 100%.
3: The Lions is actually pushing the Gauteng vote.
1: Getting closer and closer. Gerard, did you manage to have a peep at that one, brother?
0: I did, and expected win for the Lions. Commanding victory as well. There's also just one consideration with the Lions. It's the fact that they haven't played their first away game yet. So that is still to be considered. Just a small notable thing. But I think they played very good rugby over the weekend. A very high tempo. Very good on the transition. And I think that Ellis Park is really proving to be a talisman for them, a fortress of
1: them. I think so too, yeah.
0: So very good rugby over the weekend. I think if they can end the campaign as they started, they can do very well.
1: 100%. Well said. We also had the Dragons up against the Scarlets. The Dragons beating the Scarlets by 38-26. Sharks against Leinster. I was very impressed to see Leinster losing to the Sharks at the Shark Tank 26-20. Gentlemen, Leinster are no pushovers. But Joe, good in for the Sharks.
3: Yeah, we say that it is going to be very vital for them after Leinster lost last week to the Lions to also to capitalize on it and to win this one. And I thought the Sharks is definitely going to be a little bit vulnerable without Sia, because I think that. He meant a lot for the Sharks, and now with him back at the Stormers again, it's a little bit of, I thought it's going to be a little bit of a mental setback to them, but they're doing quite well without him.
1: Mm. The life goes on. And it was also, Gerard, sorry, I didn't get your comments, brother. Sorry about that.
0: I think you said it well, very well, Joseph. I mean, when you have 6 Springboks coming back into your team, 6 Springboks that want to prove a point after that Australia loss, you have to put your money on the Sharks, really, against the defending champions of the URC, no less. So of course Springboks played a massive role there in that team. Esther Raisin, Van der Merwe, massive win. I think it was a very tense second half as well. Hard fought victory and top of the table out right now for the Sharks as well. So massive start for them.
1: I think they're doing quite well. This last year they had a disastrous one, but you remember. I'm saying the Sharks last year, this time, were having a disastrous time. Do you remember?
3: We had basically horrible discussions about that one, because they were really seriously disastrous.
1: Yeah.
3: And I think it was one of the worst really campaigns in URC. And and I'm happy for them. I'm happy that they basically picked up, and I'm happy that there's water in the sea again.
1: Mm. even the Lions, if you think about them last year, they're also very disastrous. We're even teasing them, saying the lion is sleeping.
3: The lions are sleeping.
1: Not this campaign. Yeah,
3: this year it's totally. This year is totally different. It's
1: a
3: totally
1: good improvement. Different. And you also have Glasgow Warriors up against Ulster. It was a 33-all draw, and finally Munster against the Bulls. The Bulls playing away from home, going down to Munster by 26-22. Gerard, talk us through that one, brother.
0: I didn't catch that one live, to be quite honest, Sia, but of course very disappointing for the Bulls. We always hope for this common theme of South Africans being able to get a better of the Europeans in these weekends, but obviously not the Bulls weekend.
1: 100%.
0: I didn't get to catch that one live.
1: Bracho, please wrap it up for us. Munster 26, Blue Bulls 22.
3: We always know that the Bulls are good travelers. They are very good travelers. They're far better travelers than the Lions and the Sharks. They are good travelers, and they always a standout team when it comes to the championship, because for the last more than 5 seasons, they're always in the semifinals. They always play the semifinals and they qualify definitely without any hassles. It was just last season around where they had a little bit of difficulty.
1: But
3: they were there eventually. But as I said, you don't expect that to happen from good travelers. They're very good travelers. But as I said, it was now really situation that really was totally rugby wise beyond them, because I personally thought that they will go past this one, but they didn't go past that one.
1: 100%. Thank you so much, gentlemen. That is a summary of the rugby action that took place this weekend. It was the United Rugby Championship. We move along to some other sporting codes news that made headlines today. The story goes as follows. South Africa is officially one of 7 countries in the running to host the 2036 Summer Olympic Games, aiming to stage the first ever Olympics in the African continent. The other 7 contenders are, it's obviously South Africa, Qatar, India, Germany, Hungary, Turkey, and South Korea. And for the first time, normally we know that the Olympics would be hosted in a city. For an example, it's called Atlanta 96, Sydney 2000, I think it was Beijing 24. But now this time, South Africa says that they want to spread it throughout the cities between Cape Town, Johannesburg, and Durban. And we know that South Africans are very good with hosting. They were the first African country to host the Rugby World Cup back in 95. First African country to host the Cricket World Cup, first African country to host the big one, that was the FIFA World Cup, among other sporting codes that I might have forgotten as well. Gentlemen, you've heard my side of the story. Junior, I want to start with you. What does this mean for South Africa? Should they host the Olympics? I mean, I think, were you part of the Sydney 2000 Olympic team?
2: Unfortunately, I wasn't. I had contractual disputes with the team in France at the time where I wasn't chosen. I was inactive
1: for
2: some time, but I was captain of the team
1: of
2: before
1: course.
2: That.
1: Hence I'm asking.
2: I think
1: you didn't make it to
2: country,
1: the...
2: Yeah, for the country it's going to be... I think it's life-changing for a lot of people in so many different ways. You saw the effect that 2010
1: had on the country,
2: and I think it's time for Africa to actually host... Mm. The World Cup, I think it would be beneficial to Africa as well.
1: What does it do for that black child who just who'll be given a stage on that stage?
2: As it gives them something to look forward to, something to work at, and it's really something big to look forward to.
1: 100%, Brachi.
3: See, it's difficult to really. Host it, and they have to do us a favor if they're going to give it to us, because you must really change everything in the city to host Olympics. Olympics has got so many things, yes. It's got so many things. And you know how many billions was basically spent on the World Cup, and how many billions France spent on getting the Olympic Games in France. You know that it was in France also.
1: Mm-hmm.
3: It was in France, yes. to get it there. So it's a lot of money, see, and I think it's basically not the right thing to do now. You know why? Because for the last 32 years, nothing was done for the people of South Africa. And you want to you host the World Cup, you take billions, you spend it on the World Cup. There's not even proper healthcare, you understand? Not proper service delivery and all that. And they want to go for all that, you understand? So for me, to have it as a sporting event, It's going to be totally, totally wonderful. But what does it benefit the poorest of the poor and the people on the ground? Forget the dreams of, you can still be in Olympic Games if it's in another country. You understand what I'm saying? But forget the dreams of what it's going to do for the young boy. We in South Africa now at the moment, we must spend the next 10 years to get South Africa ready.
1: Sure. But Joe, on that note, probably you've watched, I don't know how many Olympic competitions you've watched, from Barcelona 92, going backwards. You've watched so many, Atlanta 96. Mm-hmm. But Joe, does it disadvantage or does it advantage having three cities? Because as I said, normally, I just mentioned now, Barcelona 92. What
3: it
1: does this mean?
3: It's never done in three cities, you understand? And the reason why South Africa want to do it in three cities is they not open and honest and telling you is because they don't have a city that has got the capacity, one city that got the capacity to do it. You see, that's why they want to do it in three cities. And you know, we as South Africans, we think quick because we want something, and then we will go out and say, no, you can do it in three cities, which is clever, a clever business strategy. But if you look at the only... Maybe I didn't go to Gqeberha and the other ones, but the only proper city at the moment in South Africa, not Durban, is actually proper. You understand? The city of Durban is the city of Cape Town.
1: Oh, I thought you were going to say Orania.
3: Right?
1: I'm saying I thought you were going to say Orania.
3: Yeah, because if you only go, there's the only current city, Jared, that is really... available, but you cannot do all the Olympic sports at the coast. You cannot do all the Olympic sports at the coast. You understand what I'm saying? That's why I said it's a wait and see. We are South Africans. We're not going to discourage the urge to host the Olympic Games, but we have to be honest now and as Africans. And start forgetting about having luxury things here in the country and people coming with foreign currency and coming to the country and spending money and also exploiting the situations, because they get really more with the type of money power that they get out of us, really for seriously nothing, whilst we are not getting ourselves to a stage where we're going to build our own. You understand? I think we want to... Junaid mentioned something very, very nicely earlier on. He's busy with the project. He wants to do schools tournaments with high schools, but he wants to do five-a-side. He wants to do that. But he got stuck immediately. Hmm. You know what he got stuck immediately? He can only accommodate rich people. Because they've got the infrastructure. And his plan is to take rich people to poor areas to play there, but there's no infrastructure. So how is he going to do it? So we have to focus on getting sport infrastructure, especially when it comes to football, right?
2: I think the only way South Africa needs to pull something out of that if they want this Olympic Games. And the only thing I can think of We know that our pipelines are all over the show. It's all messed up. So a renewable energy. You know, so if we use the same pipeline from Lesotho into Johannesburg, into Gaborone, and renewable energy in that way,

0: What's your take on this, brother?
1: Yeah, it's very easy to take the positives from this potential story. I mean, but the gentlemen to my right have made some very good points. I mean, as nice as the load can be managed across three different cities, that's also a lot of money to be spent in development. And we don't want a case like after the 2010 World Cup where facilities aren't being used, mm-hmm. where funds could have been managed in a way where even if we have this tournament, these things can be used afterwards to benefit the youth, to benefit teams in the area, to benefit academies. So that consideration has to be made. I don't think it's too far-fetched of an idea to have three cities. I mean, we're seeing a World Cup now in three different countries in North America. And next time out, it will be in Morocco, Spain, and Portugal.
0: Just to interrupt you, even the next AFCON is going to be Kenya, three different countries, yeah? Sorry.
1: Exactly that. You said it spot on. So I don't think it's impossible. I do think those are very good competitive nations in those bids to also have the same Olympics. So it will take a lot of work here. But Joseph said very well that this money could be used for such more important 100%. Things socially, economically. And if this is going to be done, it has to be in a way that at least benefits the youth, at least gives the youth something to look forward to and change communities, really. So it would be nice, very easy to take the positives from it, like I said, but there's a lot to be considered.
0: 100%. You raise a very valid point when you say that the money must be used properly, infrastructure, and we don't want facilities becoming white elephants. Mm. Gentlemen, please help me here. I look at the 2010 FIFA World Cups. I look at the 16 teams in the PSL. Yes, Moses Mabhida does get games. Yes, Soccer City does get games. Kaizer Chiefs, Polokwane City, Polokwane, Peter Mokaba does get games. But there's also the old Peter Mokaba that they play at. If you are to ask me, I think at times the stadiums that we have are underutilized. At times you'd find that a stadium like Cape Town City, it's heavy on the municipality. Mm. A stadium like Polokwane City is heavy on the municipality. That's why sometimes the grass is a problem and stuff like that. I think already our 2010 stadiums are not being utilized, fully utilized. They are heavy on the different municipalities. Would you guys agree with me?
2: I would agree with you. I think was it Qatar?
0: Qatar.
2: They had the plan.
0: Yes.
2: What to do with the stadiums afterwards.
1: Mm. So maybe some were demolished.
0: Yeah.
2: Similar way of doing things should be followed. But saying that, that's not the only thing that's underutilized. There's a lot of other facilities that can benefit the right kind of communities if it was available to them. It's just unfortunate that these communities that have high performance centers, that's not making maximum use of what's available to them. We need to take the game to the people, whatever the sport is.
1: One image that always comes to mind when you speak about this, Junaid, is indoor turfs or artificial turfs with grass growing out from the surface.
0: Sure.
1: That always comes to mind for me.
0: Sure. Sure. But as you said, the money could be used for better things. As we're mentioning now, that you've raised valid points that yes, we did use money build multi-facility stadiums, the Cape Town Stadium and whatnot, but they are underutilized. But Joe, please wrap it up.
3: Yes, see, that's what I said. We don't say we don't support the idea of having it. But we are saying we must now realistically, and Junaid mentioned it, he mentioned it so nicely, and even Jared touched a little bit on it, that we must have a plan afterwards for that. You must have a plan, because if you look at, what is really sad is that if you look at the Dobsonville Stadium, mm-hmm. it was a training stadium for the World Cup.
0: 100%.
3: For team to train.
0: Yeah.
3: It's underutilized.
0: True.
3: They even had the Rennes Stadium.
0: Yes.
3: The Rennes Stadium also was there. It's basically and
0: Pirates are now using it as their offices. I'm saying Pirates are using it as their training, as their base, basically.
3: Yeah.
0: But not for the community. Yes, I get what you're saying.
3: You understand what I'm saying, and even what is really a pain for me, and I still feel it. Yeah.

0: It's hurting, eh? It's hurting if you think of it. England actually, during the World Cup, had one of the best facilities ever that was. That South Africa built here in South Africa for the World Cup, Royal Bafokeng.
1: Mm.
0: There's nothing more beautiful than Royal Bafokeng. Mm. But where is it? It's not there anymore, you understand? The Royal Bafokeng Stadium also there. It's not basically there. And I think what we must do is, and government must do it, and they don't do it. They will rather say, okay, the council must look after it. Government must start now. They must start because I know the Royal Bafokeng, it belonged to them. You understand? But government must now. They must now say, okay, Kaizer Chiefs, if you want a stadium, sell Dobsonville Stadium to Kaizer Chiefs. You understand what I'm saying? Orlando Pirates were just smart. They are smart businessmen because they took Orlando Stadium and they made it their own. Though it's not their stadium that they bought, but they are making millions with
1: it.
0: And all that they do is basically they're taking out of the million. They got on 250 million now with the team still. You know, Nessia?
1: Yeah, of course.
0: 250 million. And all that they do is they're renting that stadium. It's not their stadium, but they said, okay, let's come up with a joint initiative where we can benefit. The city can benefit, and the people of Orlando can benefit. And the people of Orlando is benefiting, you know why? Because there's a whole lot of outside trading that is going on.
1: 100%.
0: With the stadium, because Orlando is playing good, and Orlando always has been a business hub for people to do business. And if you go around Orlando Stadium, you will see there's a whole lot of small restaurants that is from houses, and people selling food and all that. And that was a very good idea from Orlando Pirates. That's why Kaizer Chiefs, they are renting FNB Stadium. You understand what I'm saying? So that is basically because it was always their iconic stadium, and Kaizer Chiefs won't play at Dobsonville because Dobsonville is not actually nice like it look. Is basically not a PSL really seriously approved grounds for teams like Chiefs and Pirates.
1: Yeah.
0: But other teams can go and play there.
1: But I just want to shock you a bit. So at FNP Stadium, they pay Chiefs to play there. I heard that with Bertie in a conference. It says Pirates are renting. It's three stadiums.
0: Yeah.
1: It's Dobsonville, Orlando, and FNP. That stadium management takes care of. Chiefs were asked to play at FNB Stadium because if Chiefs doesn't play there, no one else can play there. Now remember, after 2010, Chiefs used to have big crowds and they were the ones suitable.
0: You're right. Do you know what they're doing? Smart. That's why I said, maybe you think that it's not a smart move. Business people does a smart move. You know what is happening currently at FNB Stadium? All big events, they bring singers there. They even have churches there. Also. They do everything there. Do you know why do they pay Kaizer Chiefs to play there?
2: Mm.
0: They pay Kaizer Chiefs with their own money because what they do is they sell tickets, they sell everything. They sell Kaizer Chiefs. Okay, because you at certain games you have 10,000 people. We're still going to pay you. But if there's 100,000, they make the money.
1: Yes. Now he says that now they're running at a loss because Chiefs is not doing well.
0: Yeah, Chiefs
1: and they're not getting as much support.
0: Gentlemen,
1: I'm just going to have to disturb you for a short while. As we said, we are in the season of elections and we've been speaking now about our beloved city, stadium cities and stuff like that. So it just went in nicely. Can I just disturb you, the viewers for a short while? The sports loving viewers. No, we're not even disturbing. It is that time. All South Africans must take the elections seriously. We'll be back on the other side of this. Please do not touch that dial.
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2: I love my hometown, but for too long now, I look around and think we deserve better than this. The water goes off for days. The streets are falling apart. And things never get fixed. Look, I'm not asking for anything fancy. I just want basics to work. And I know they can work because I've seen it where the Democratic Alliance is in charge. I want our town to work for all. So in this election,

0: I wonder, who are you voting for this election? But as a South African, you have your right. You don't have to share it. It's your personal one, as long as you definitely make sure that you do make that vote and stop complaining. The best way to complain is to complain with your vote. I think it's only fair.
1: Did you register to vote?
0: Honestly speaking, no. Being honest.
2: Is there still time?
0: Is there still time? That's what I wanted to ask.
2: I'm asking for you because I'm registered.
0: Oh, you registered?
1: Yeah. You must register, because how are you going to make a change if you
0: of course,
1: if you're not registered?
0: Of course. But Pracho, you should have asked me off air. Now you... How can Pracho do this? And I can't lie on air.
1: We're asking all the people.
2: Yeah.
1: We're asking all the people because we can tire it of the services that we're getting.
0: 100%.
1: We want to basically change South Africa, and you can only change South Africa through your vote.
0: 100%. Gentlemen, let's move on from the Kaizer Chiefs and the stadium story. I think we were almost summing it up. Well, just an interesting stat as well. Well, not stat, but fact is that, do you remember Korea-Japan 2002? Korea-Japan 2002?
3: Yeah.
0: That World Cup. You know the stadiums there as well?
3: Yeah.
0: Most of them have been, it's malls, they've built shopping centers because they say they're white elephants just chowing the country for no reason.
3: Sure.
0: Also. And they're not sporting, they're not football countries per se, that is Korea and Japan. So their stadiums as well went down to waste. So I hear what you guys are saying.
1: Firstly, I think with Olympics, how many stadiums? What is the Olympic stadium?
0: Sure.
1: There must be one.
0: Sure.
2: Yeah, London. Right? London has one.
1: One stadium.
2: London Stadium. Yeah.
1: And so this is going to be in three different cities. Okay, so we're going to have an Olympic stadium in three different cities, firstly. we need to look at all of those things. But yeah, maybe they will plan afterwards is important. What they will do is, Junaid, they might say that, okay, we will have athletics here in Joburg. And all other sports, that's why they say they say three cities have worked it out. They said, okay, this is the 100-something sports that is going to be in Olympics. We divide them. Okay, here in Joburg, we can have all this type of sports, and because also in Olympics they also have beat they've got. I think it's now also official, Junaid.
3: What is it?
1: Beach soccer.
0: Yes, it's official. Yes,
1: it's official. Yes, yes. So they might say that those are the type of things that they will have in Cape Town and have all the soccer in one. What's like. But it's going to be an expensive exercise because what Junaid is saying, because now you have to go to three different places.
0: Yeah.
1: And now you cannot be in one place. The only way we're going to get this is if we use the renewable energy. That's the only way this Olympics pay for itself. If you consider the pipelines, where it's running from, where does the water run through? Is it sanitization? Sanitation. It needs to be revamped. It needs to be redone. So let's go with renewable energy. For me, it's the only way we can get this.
0: 100%. Gentlemen, we're about to move on. Anyone wants to say something before we move on?
2: Yeah, I think South Africa has so much to give in the athletic sides. Yeah, that's why I don't think you'll find one person who expressly doesn't want to see the Olympics come to the country. But as all four of us have mentioned, there are those concerns that we do need to address first. 8 years it is?
0: From now, it's 2036.
2: 8 years? No. 10 years, sorry.
0: Yeah, 10 years to be exact.
2: That's a very long time to plan accordingly, but it is possible. A lot of people would love to see it, but everything has to be in the right place. We'll see how it develops, of course.
0: 100%. Done on that one. And so there was also action yesterday in the Nations League. It is the last match day today. Some interesting fixtures up ahead tonight, and there are also some interesting fixtures that took place yesterday as well. By far the biggest one. Let's first start with Cyprus against Latvia. Cyprus winning that one by 2-1. Italy against Turkey. Italy winning that one by 3-1. Romania against Sweden. Sweden beating Romania by 1-0. Bosnia and Herzegovina It was, and against Poland, it's Bosnia who won that one by 1-0. And the biggest one, gentlemen, France against Belgium. You know, if you watch that game, at one moment you're thinking that Zinedine Zidane is about to suffer his first defeat. If you look at the scoreline being 4-1, they were behind for the longest time. I think it was in the last 10 minutes, I think, or even less when they scored these 4 goals, believe it or not. What a game. The scoreline is not, it was not an easy game for France, believe it or not. Gerard, did you watch that one, brother?
2: Of course.
0: Yeah. Surprising, hey? If you look at the scoreline and you didn't watch the game, you'd think that it was a walk in the park. It wasn't.
2: Yeah, France spent the majority of the game. I think it was up until the 77th minute the first French goal was scored.
0: Exactly.
2: But I've never seen three substitutes
0: change
2: a game quite like this. And I mean, when they came on, it didn't look like a game anymore. It looked like it was fun for them. And that just that's just a testament to their talent. I think ever since Russia 2018, the World Cup, it's been a continued golden generation for France. I mean, let's leave the star talents for a second. The talent that cannot get into this French team, under 21, under 24, under 23, you could fill a nation with those players and they could win something amazing.
0: Sure.
2: So these really are the best of the best. See, I've never seen players so confident in their ability, being able to change a game like that. Cherki, Desiré Doué, and Olise were the stars last night, but we all know those aren't the only problems that France have. I mean, Mbappe, Dembele, Ekitike, Barcola, they can still turn up for you. So France are forced to be reckoned with.
0: 100%. They've got a proper layer,
2: proper
0: of the talent. You know what I love, Gerard, ne?
2: Mm.
0: You've been breaking down rugby, you've been breaking down Formula One. But when you speak football, you're even smiling.
2: The passion.
0: Like, I can see the passion inside. You're even smiling as you are speaking about this match. And thank you for those accurate analysis. Junaid, what did you make of that one, brother? France 4, Belgium 1. We thought Zinedine Zidane is about to suffer his first defeat.
1: I'm not surprised. I mean, when this man saves his best moments when he's under pressure as a player, as a manager.
0: Well said.
1: I think he gets elevated when he's under pressure. That's when he reserves his best moments for. So, yeah, I'm sure the substitutes you said made a big impact.
0: Yeah.
1: And it's typical. It's expected of a man of that status, of that legendary status. Is what you see is what you get.
0: Sure.
1: No comment in the result.
0: 100%. Brachi, please wrap it up for us.
3: See, you know what? What the good thing about the French team is this. When they gave him an opportunity to select the team, he didn't stick to the local, well-talented football players that there is in France. He had choice. You know what he did is, the good thing that Zidane did with the French team now, there was no hunger in the French team. That's why they actually in the World Cup they lost against with such a big margin against England, and you saw how they play. Really seriously, the player that was more hungry in the World Cup was Mbappe. And Mbappe had a point to prove, you understand. And as a young boy, and he didn't have young hunger around him in the World Cup. Now, you know what Zidane did? Zidane went and he went to go and people questioned. He brought in strange names.
0: Mm.
3: Gerard will tell you, and people questioned him. But he brought in hunger. And now, he knew that, look, I can play my A team, you understand? If they give me nothing, I've got really very, very hungry boys that will come that want to prove a point. So you will see now in the French team, it's the hungry players that are standing out that are winning games for him.
0: Hmm.
3: And that's the good thing. That's basically the good thing about him. And you're so right, Sia, that if you didn't watch the game, and you were looking at the time and you were looking at Belgium, and nobody... Seriously, Belgium, even on their worst, in their worst times, nobody scored 4 goals against them in 20 minutes. Or in less than 20 minutes.
0: 13.
3: Less than 20 minutes.
0: 13 minutes.
3: You see? Nobody scored. And that's because that's what Zidane did. And trust me, you see a hunger also. They must now just get angry scorers like we had in the past in the South African team. It's the same thing with Pizzo. You see his second 11 is hungry.
0: True.
3: And when you're hungry, you can do anything. You see it? And that's what Pizzo did. Pizzo did the same thing that Zidane did. He just came and balanced it. He said, okay, there's ones of you that are always here and you are so used to your position. But what I'm going to do is that I'm not going to gamble stupidly. I'm going to use you guys to do work for me. But I'm also going to show you that I can do without you. And that's what he did with the Egypt team. He showed Ronwen and said that if you're not going to do good, Sipo is there. You understand? Sipo is there and Goss. They are there. Mm. They are basically there. He showed the other 10 inside players also that I can do without you because I will again say it here and I want to bring Pizzo in is that the young boys that played against Egypt played better football in both games. We didn't play. We saw when we played against Guinea, we saw how we were mesmerized, you understand, by the number 8 and number 10. But you see how easy our young players against Egypt were in the ball, where I still look at it. And I felt it for Mamush, you understand. Mamush was a big name in Germany. He came to Manchester City via Pep Guardiola is a big, big name. But Mamush was totally nowhere on Sunday.
0: 100%. Prachi, let's run with that. It is live radio after all. We have summed up the fixtures that happened last night. We look forward to the fixtures that are taking place. That is tonight. That is in the UEFA Nations League. We'll come back to that one. Prachi is on fire. I don't want to disturb his trail of thought. Let's continue on that one. Bafana Bafana arrived at the OR Tambo International Airport in the early hours of this morning. They didn't get such a warm World Cup. Obviously, they didn't win that much, but there was a fair decent crowd to welcome them back. They were proud, and Pitso Mosimane went on to say that he's so proud of this Bafana Bafana team. He says that the plan was well executed. They won three games, and he says he's more excited for the fact that everyone that he called up did get a chance to play in this 3-week-long international break. Pitso Mosimane, more than anything, is happy. Junaid, let's start with you. Bafana Bafana, wrap it up.
1: The mere fact that everybody that was called up got a chance to play and we didn't lose. That on its own says volumes. You know, there's no need for me to amplify it. There's no comment again in the result column.
0: True.
1: I think I'll say it over and over and over again. South African football for me is in the right hands.
0: I agree with you. Look at the under 17s, yeah, under 20s, under 23s, that star-studded team.
1: Hopefully Banyana is also going to perform admirably, and then we have nothing to complain about. I think the challenge for us is to maintain our gaming condition and to improve on that.
0: 100%. Gerard, I'll be back with you on that one. But Joe, you are still speaking about that young team that coach Pitso Mosimane played against Egypt, and I interrupted you with the summary that they showed hunger, even though against a star-studded Egyptian side. Pitso Mosimane also have death in that team.
3: Yeah, that's what I'm saying. I'm saying that, you know, You cannot say that Pizzo is doing better than Hugo Broos, but you can say that Pizzo is basically smarter than Hugo Broos in his first attempt to be there. Because Hugo Broos came there and he had a whole lot of stories, and he said, I'm not going to play old players. Mm. I'm not going to do this. I'm not going to do that. You understand? Pizzo came in very smartly and blended them and say, let me take old and let me take young and let me work with them. So you have to give credit football-wise where credit needs to be given. And Pizzo has got a smart start. Because Hugo Broos only started bringing in youth when bringing in senior players, when alarm bells were ringing and people were not happy and all that, you understand. But he did it very quickly. He did it very quickly. And he didn't basically do it out of own thought. He did it out of criticism because they started criticizing him. Because the Rulani started to talk and this and that and that and that. You understand what I'm saying? So that is it. So Pizzo, nobody opened their mouth, you understand? And look here, he's already seeing that, hey, for me to basically start, let me make use of different minds and different attitudes. And that's with the young boys. Different minds, different attitudes.
0: In defense of, I agree with everything that you're saying, but I'm just going to play that guy's advocate. In defense of Hugo Bruce, can I not say that Hugo Bruce found nothing, Pizzo found a solid foundation, hence such a great start?
3: Yeah, but we're not going to compare them. What I said is that Pizzo is basically starting smart. He started without. He could have said, "Ah, well, I'm gonna come up." Hugo Bruce had, because Hugo Bruce had no youth. He had a lot of senior players. He didn't really seriously believe in youth. You understand? The only youthful player that was in Hugo Bruce's team, he had two youths that were notable, and those ones you called youth. It was Jaden and Mofokeng.
0: And mind you, Bracho,
3: and he had Nkota.
0: And Mofokeng played his first 90 minutes.
3: Yeah,
0: under Pizzo Mosimane. Yes, he never played 90 minutes.
3: We were always arguing about that.
1: What they left behind.
0: Yeah.
1: It's no use us comparing the two, right?
0: Yeah, of course, you can't compare.
3: But what we're saying...
1: Each one is doing well in his own right.
3: We are just saying it's a... And we cannot speak about Hugo Bruce. He's not the coach anymore. We speak about Pizzo Mosimane. We said it's a smart start. It's a smart start. And really, honestly speaking, I know that the FIFA break is extended.
0: Yes.
3: But you know what is the nice thing? The nice thing is that Pizzo gave everyone a fair chance. Fair chance. So now, and to be honest with you, I watched most of the games, but not fully, but I watched most of the games. But I can, as a football person, I can attest that unless somebody is going to do really better in South African football until the next transfer window, I will not stop Pizzo from selecting the same team.
0: 100%.
3: Seriously,
0: 100%.
3: Speaking, yeah, 100%. Because all of them did well.
0: Yeah. No, Gerard, I'm going to agree with Bracho over here. Ne? I also think that Pizzo had a cleverish start, or whatever we can call it. I mean, I'm excited to see guys like Shandre Campbell, Luther Singh, Mailula. I'm happy to see Mofokeng playing his first 90 minutes. It's youngsters that Hugo Bruce hardly... Not disrespecting the work that is done, but I see a rejuvenated Bafana Bafana team. It's like what happened to Pirates. It was first Riverio, then the Wadu came, took it to the next level. I think even here at Bafana Bafana, Coach Hugo Bruce built a solid foundation. Now Pizzo is taking to the next level. If I want to be metaphoric, I've said this before with Coach Riverio and Wadu, is that Coach Hugo Bruce is the Moses. And you know the work that Moses has done. And then Coach Pizzo is Joshua, who's going to take us to the promised land. All have similar respect, but different roles to play. That's just my take on it. You sum up the first 3 weeks of Bafana Bafana. What do you make of the camp, brother?
2: You all put it very well, especially Junaid saying the fact that it doesn't help to compare. It's only going to be helpful if we take things at their face value. No matter what results were in these past three games, the two qualifiers and the friendly, this first break for Pizzo was always going to be a test. A testing ground to feel what works for him, and I don't think many of us expected it to go this well. Of course, we were faced with our challenges. It wasn't perfect, but I was wonderfully surprised when we came into that friendly and saw everyone get a chance that didn't get to play in the qualifiers. I didn't expect to see it because I saw Ronwen Williams playing two games. We were discussing who's going to be the starting goalkeeper, but everyone got a chance. I mean, substituting two goalkeepers in a game. The young talent going forward in the team, the defense, so much to highlight there. But it was always going to be a test for Pichu. There was always going to be something to take away from this break. And I think it went as big, as good as it could have gone. So very important first 3 weeks, and it can only get better from here. Like Joseph said, it's going to be very hard to make any changes unless someone new is an amazing standout in these next few weeks in the domestic league or whichever league they play in internationally. But I agree with that statement there. It's going to be very hard to make changes.
0: 100%. As we're about to sum it up, something that we've been following that has been happening on social media, they were bashing Pete Msimane, saying that it's disrespecting the Pirates players, blah, blah. Remember that story? Mm. Now, Jared, how do you interpret this? The same also in Apollos, who was being said that he must come back and track back, defend for Kulisi Mudau, plays a different role, and out of 5 goals, he creates 4 goals. Now, who's shutting who up? Is he shutting the Pirates fans up? Is he saying that Pizzo was right? How do you interpret that?
2: Like I said earlier, sir, you cannot make everyone happy. Every fan base is going to have their own opinion, especially before a ball was even kicked. So luckily, I think we have a coach who trusts in himself, trusts in his team, trusts in the work they show behind the scenes as well in training. And you aren't going to have a successful team if you try and please everybody, if you try and please every single fan. I'm glad Coach Pichot didn't try to do that. You just mentioned now a player that was being questioned about his role ended up playing so wonderful. So patience is so, so important with South African supporters here. Yeah.
0: Hmm. And but we all know that Pito is a very big character, whether it's in the dressing room or on the bench. Having attended the conferences, one at UJ, one at Orlando, and the final one. But when I look at Pito, when I hear him speak, when you look at him on the bench, he's more of a father figure. Now, it's no longer that Pito was explosive. I did see a bit of that in that Egyptian game where he started to show the true Pito colors, fighting here and there with referees and stuff like that. But when I look at Pito Msimane, I see a more matured, a more calmer Pito. I don't know if you'll agree with me.
3: Not 100%. He's basically more of a Frank Sinatra. My way.
0: The pizza you did say yesterday, Jeanette. The pizza way.
1: I'm not going to say anything.
3: He's more of a my way type of person, but he's a person that knows how to treat players with respect. You understand? He treats players with respect. Definitely, he treats players with respect and what he wants. Pizza, you see a different pizza. I know Pizzo for many years. I know him before he was even a coach. He's my friend. He's a type of person that if you don't do it his way, then you see the bad side of him. You understand what
0: that
3: I'm
0: is
3: saying?
0: True.
3: Then you see the bad side of him, and that's a one worrying factor. That's basically the one worrying factor, because you get challenges from the South African players, and he had the challenges before with players like Kune and them that were partying and all that, you understand, and it went horribly wrong in the first time. I think what he has to do now is, because he must understand that it's a new generation, and he must at the moment tilt a little bit in the sense that he will say is that, look, what I'm going to do is I'm still going to have it my way, but I'm going to give you as players an opportunity to work together with me on building this wonderful thing that I want to build.
0: Mm. Yes, sir.
1: I think that is one of the coaches that will explain to a player, look, you're always going to have somebody that doubts you. It's a game of opinions. Don't let that somebody be you.
0: Hmm. Wow.
1: And don't doubt yourself. I think he brings the best out of players. Players must understand what he's trying to get out of them, and they must trust the process.
0: 100%. 100%. Well said, Junaid. Do you want to add something there, Jared?
2: I think it's very important to remain humble now, Sia. It's very easy for players and coaches and backroom staff to get maybe overconfident after such a good 3 weeks. I doubt that it will happen, but there is always the danger when things go so well. But it's very important to use this momentum wisely to remain focused on what really matters. So I just hope that what we saw in these past 3 weeks can be replicated over and over and over again. I hope that South Africa can be a bigger competing force on the continent at least.
0: I like that. I like that. Well said. So gentlemen, we are all in agreement saying that the first camp, first 3 weeks, we all say proud of Pizzo. Obviously, it cannot be perfect. Lots of work still needs to be done. But so far, so good. We're in agreement, gentlemen.
1: Yep.
0: Mm-hmm. So far, so good.
3: Sure. Definitely.
0: 100%.
3: So far, so very good.
0: 100%. 100%. Well said. And we go back to what we said, that we look forward to the fixture that will be taking place tonight. It is the final fixed for the final match day, rather, for the Nations League. So, as things stand, Moldova tonight is up against Slovakia, Luxembourg up against Bulgaria, Belarus up against Finland, Estonia, Iceland, England against Czechia, Switzerland up against North Macedonia, and finally, Scotland takes on Slovenia. Obviously, by far, gentlemen, the biggest one tonight is England up against Czechia. I don't know what's happening in the England camp. I think when Tuchel first came, it looks like everything was in order. I'm not sure if how the British media is feeling. We all know that they crucify you very easily. Gentlemen, tonight, England against Czechia. How do you see it panning out? How are things looking with Tuchel? Any takers on that one?
2: Very good performance last time out here. 7-0. You said it so right. The English media can be so brutal, especially when it's not an English media job. But Tuchel has gone further than any English coach in the World Cup in recent years. So he does have that under his sleeve. He did reach the point to where there was a clause in his contract to keep him in the job. So it's hard to gauge how well the relationship is going between him and his superiors, I guess you can call them. But I think he's doing a decent enough job. Yeah, it's a very tough team to manage, if you ask me.
0: Of course.
2: With all that English talent in there.
0: Of course.
2: But names like Bellingham, names like Harry Kane. They are
0: Gordon.
2: Just Gordon as well, showing up in recent months. So you have these names that that can carry you through your tougher days. And I think that's been a massive help to Tuchel. I think they've been not too bad in their Nations League group thus far. And I think tonight is a night where they'll get another victory, especially on red hot form, as they have been.
0: Wow, wow, wow, wow. I'm sad. When you speak Bafana, you said. When you speak England, you smile. But anyways. Junaid, England against Croatia tonight. I'm just joking, Gerard.
1: I think the coach is the right man for the job to take them actually where they want to be. I was kind of impressed and a little bit disappointed here and there during the World Cup, but I'm not surprised that he's actually getting it right. And I don't know when last did England win 7. They're just going to go and read out form, carry on, continue.
0: 100%. But Jay, do save the best for last. Please wrap it up for us. England against Czechia tonight.
3: Look, to be honest with you, I basically didn't fancy his approach, how he was doing things, because he wanted to push a German playing philosophy on the English team, and I didn't like what he was doing. But you can see that he's still trying to actually push a perfect English philosophy on the English team as an outsider. You know, the English always had their own coaches.
0: Yeah.
3: And the only coach that really pushed a proper English philosophy that wasn't basically an English coach was Sven-Goran Eriksson. It's only Sven-Goran Eriksson.
0: And how was Fabio Capello? Fabio Capello.
3: No. Sven-Goran Eriksson. We're talking playing wise. We're talking playing wise. Fabio didn't do bad, but I mean, we're talking playing wise. And you can see he's basically doing it. But now you can see he. He had a bit of a wake up call, because people questioned his philosophy and his tactics. Because England, if England had a better coach than him that understand their philosophy, then they would have been in the World Cup final.
0: Mm.
3: You understand? 60 years after being there, they would have been. They would have been, and he missed out on that one just because of his not understanding of the English playing philosophy and the English players' mental strength and their playing philosophies under pressure.
0: Wow.
3: Under pressure. So he didn't. So that is basically the situation. But now, you see, he's getting there. He's getting there. He's getting there slowly. And yeah, we must not read between the lines the them beating Croatia. There's a whole lot of problems in Croatia at the moment when it comes to that team, because it's a good team, and you always question how can anybody score so many goals against them, you see.
0: Mm.
3: But as I said, from a football point of view, is that it's a big wait and see to where he's going to take the English team. Because you must look at, if you look at the Nations League now, Sia, and a whole lot of surprises is coming up, and maybe Jared must lead us on that one, talk about it. And you know what is a big surprise that are coming up? The revival in certain countries that we still doubted. After the first game, we thought that, what is happening with Italy now? You understand? Is it going to be the same? Now there's just the sudden revival.
0: Yeah.
3: You understand
0: that? True.
3: So that is basically what is happening.
0: Well said. Gentlemen, I did say at the top of the show when we started that there was a cricket match taking place. It was the West Indies up against India. And currently, as things stand, West Indies managed to get 171 runs. And now India are currently batting. And India are on 172/2. Oh, that was quick. They've already won it. So yes. India wins it. Yeah. I was just looking at the score. So India has won it. Hammering, hey?
2: Yes, indeed, as expected.
0: Yeah. It was indeed a hammering. Do you want to say something?
1: Yes, I think people didn't understand me, and I was in divided minds earlier when I talked about renewable energy and the pipelines. I think I was servitude.
2: Servitude?
1: What is the pipes? The water flows through. So if we're going to use renewable energy, it's the same water supply and renewable energy in solar systems that we could get if we want to get the Olympics. So I think that's the only thing.
0: I get you.
3: You were looking at it because you know what is our biggest challenge when we're going to, but we won't, it's 10 years from now. And you came up with a proper point, Junaid, saying that firstly, we must have backup energy because we've got a whole lot of blackouts. You understand?
2: Yeah.
3: And if you're going to bring the world to your country, you must have a whole lot of electricity.
1: And benefit the whole region.
3: Yeah, mm-hmm. you see. And with all this power sabotages and the things that is happening, it's good that you brought up the renewable energy situation, because we need energy here in this country. We need electricity, because you bring the world, the people come here, not all of the hotels will have backup power and all that, and we still have to look after our people. So yeah, so you're quite right. I think it's a fair point that you brought up, that we must check ourselves up energy wise. We must be orange, oranye, always energy.
0: Like Kofifi FM, orange like that.
1: So you're saying that you don't want to expose me when you walk into Kofifi FM? What is on your left hand side up there by the door?
0: Something orangish.
1: And what's next to the ball? The light?
0: Which?
1: You see the Red Bull can is still there, right?
0: Oh, yes, yes, outside. Yes, yeah.
1: So we know we're not exposed when it comes to F1.
0: It's like we are supporting them. Gentlemen, your parting shots as we wrap it up. We are out of time. We are deep in referee's optional time. Any takers? Parting shots?
1: Take it easy. If it's easy, take it home.
0: Done.
3: My parting shots here.
0: Yes, sir.
3: Is think before you talk.
0: Very wise. Jared?
2: There's also South American games tonight here. Of course, a big legend is playing his last game.
0: My bad. Thank you.
2: So that as well. So, yeah.
0: Thank you.
3: And also, we missed out on that one because I did get a whole lot of comments about him from Portuguese people. And there's a total but different story about Cristiano Ronaldo when it comes to the Portuguese community because I spoke to Zeka and Zeka said, no, yeah, the people on the ground that just watch football, they agree with the behavior or they will always support Cristiano Ronaldo because he's like an icon for them. But the professionals and the coaches and all the professional people don't support that type of behavior in Portugal. He said the coaches and he said him also, he's not happy with what Cristiano Ronaldo did. I just thought, let me bring it back, because there's people that think differently than us. And he said that was totally, utterly disrespect. And all professional coaches in Portugal and big football club owners feel that was disrespect.
0: You're such a great sports bro. You know, yesterday, me and Jared were in agreement. You were saying, you and I was basically saying that, but you must understand the stature of the man. For you to come back and say that, the people are saying that, shows that you're such a great sports.
2: Very important.
0: Yeah, yeah, it's such a great sport.
3: You cannot rely on your own opinion. That's how I feel. I will feel like it again tomorrow. But you also have to because that's why I said you've got a total different show. You have to report not what you think. You have to also report what people on the ground are thinking. And Zeka said that no, we professional people that work professionally, that are because the professional coaches, they can them are better sports thinking people than us on that level.
0: Of course.
3: And they will understand what pain the coach went through because of this behavior and what the coach have to do now to get this team ready. And they said it's basically utter the disrespect, and the people on the ground didn't believe the people on the ground are 100% behind him, but the professional people are not behind him. They felt that no, he's disrespecting the coach and it's not right. Zeka also told me, said, For me, that's nonsense.
0: Having done so many shows with coach Zeka, the legendary coach Zeka Max, he feels, Bracho, that Ronaldo should have sat down already a long time ago. He says that Euro 24 was supposed to be his last one. He's already been saying it, that he doesn't think it's good for the team, blah blah blah. He's been saying it.
3: Yeah, and also Zeka said the team didn't better than him. The same thing that you guys were saying.
0: Yeah.
3: You understand, Jared?
0: Hence we said you're a good sport for coming back with that information. It's being a good sport. Jared, what's your take on that one, brother?
2: We know everyone's takes here, but it's very important. It's a blessing to be able to receive these different perspectives. I mean, people that have worked with the man, people that have many years of experience in the field, Portuguese people themselves. It's very important that we take that into account too, but I have to say, I have to agree with Zeka and his the last thing you said. Yeah, I have to agree with that. But it's a blessing to be able to see it from different perspectives. And I guess we meant to clash on certain things. We meant to have different opinions to make each other better.
0: I'm on the Ronaldo camp unapologetically. I've always said it.
2: Historically. Historically.
0: Yeah. I'm on the Ronaldo camp. Yeah. But the way Messi is bowing out today, he's bowing out with dignity, whether I like it or not. If Ronaldo never makes it into the Portugal team, he did not bow out with dignity. I'm saying if it happens that he never makes it back again, Messi is bowing out with dignity tonight.
2: It's a stark contrast the way Messi's leaving at 1 a.m. tomorrow morning. That's when the match will start. And the situation with Ronaldo, it makes me realize how long this has been ongoing. I remember the Ballon d'Or clashes all those years. Yeah, we've come a long way.
0: Yeah.
2: So it's a big difference as to how the two are going out.
0: 100%. I think we're waiting for your parting shot, and you just raised the Messi one.
2: Yes, remain blessed and see you tomorrow. It was a pleasure.
0: 100%. It has been Kofifi Sport on Kofifi FM 97.2, where it all began. It is a Tuesday today. We are back tomorrow. Ask Herman is coming up, Brajay.
3: Yes.
0: 100%.
3: We are having none other than Herman next.
0: 100%. On that note, boom. Oh, by the way, I listened to Ask Helen earlier on. Okay. You know, excuse me, you also listened today. Yeah. You know what my highlight was on today's show, Nebra Joe? Not that I'm supporting Helen or anything or blowing her trumpet. When the other guy said that I've been having problems with the title deeds, my house, my family, blah, blah, blah, the listener that called. You know what I liked, but she was honest and she says, person X, unfortunately, we don't deal with these things. We can't help you on that one. Normally, people in that situation would say, no, we'll help you. No, it helps so that they sound clever. They sound like they are the messiahs. I like the fact that she was honest and she says, unfortunately, we don't deal with that, so we can't help you with that. That's what I liked earlier on.
3: Yeah, so definitely. The honesty. We need honesty.
0: Sir. Yeah, we need honesty. Her honesty.
3: We cannot do everything. And that makes us so nice. We honest. If we don't understand something in Kofifi Sports, we say it.
0: That's what I liked. Yeah. That's what I liked.
3: We don't know everything.
0: 100%, 100%. Gentlemen, did you want to say something?
2: No, nothing from me.
0: On that note, boom, we out.
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3: 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There were demonstrations and boycotts across the country,

as they had been doing since the 1960s. The only ray of light was Bishop Desmond Tutu, Secretary General of the South African Council of Churches, who joined the anti-apartheid movement in his campaign to release ANC leader Nelson Mandela. The campaign was supported by many anti-apartheid groups, both locally and internationally. Despondency greeted me when I woke each morning, but I was reluctant to reveal my sense of depression to anyone. My family had always been so supportive of me. How could I betray them now, making them feel that their faith in me had been misplaced? I did not want to upset them. So, whenever anyone asked me, "How are things going?" I'd smile and say, "Fine, everything's fine. I'm working on getting a job. It won't be long now." The harshness of that winter was relentless. But after I awoke every morning, washed and dressed, I put on the smile I needed to get me through the day, trying to convince myself that if I remained positive, an opportunity for employment would materialize. I was terrified that if I allowed the black cloud of depression to settle upon me, I would never be able to escape from underneath it. Afraid that if I did not get properly dressed, I would not be presentable enough to pounce on whatever opportunity might present itself. My family had always reached out to assist me, and during that gloomy period, they continued to believe in me and offer support. My brother-in-law, Joe Maumakwe, who married my sister Flora in 1981, sent a message to inform me that there was a job going at a spa distribution warehouse in Hercules, Pretoria. In spite of wanting to work, I experienced conflict. During this period, the South African Council of Churches was promoting study opportunities for black students to study abroad. I wasn't sure if I wanted to leave the country to pursue a military training program or to get a bursary from the SACC to study. And I still had serious reservations about working for whites. After careful consideration, I decided to apply for the job at SPA, and I tried to suppress my racial prejudice against whites. I took great care to appear presentable, and I was waiting outside the SPA before the doors opened, sitting in the empty car park, watching as white employees arrived. The SPA warehouse was a busy distribution center that supplied groceries to SPA supermarkets in Pretoria and the surrounding areas. During my interview, the human resources manager rattled off a list of duties I was expected to perform. Check invoices against outgoing deliveries, check the outgoing deliveries against the delivery notes, and so on. I knew that I was more than capable of the menial duties that the manager would assign to me. But still, I tried not to show my relief and joy when he offered me the job as a dispatch clerk. My salary was 180 rand per month. I caught the daily train from Hammanskraal to Hercules, proud at last to be a contributing member of society and to be in a position to prove to my family that their faith in me was well placed. In reality, my duties consisted of shuffling papers. The work was uninspiring and unfulfilling, and I soon came face to face with the petty racism that I'd expected and dreaded having to deal with. The warehouse manager was an elderly man called Van Geffen, who mistrusted anybody who was black. The black staff tolerated his insults by patronizing him during their interactions with him or belittling him behind his back. They realized that Van Geffen's fragile ego was easily stoked by addressing him as Bas Van Geffen, in this way avoiding his wrath. There was no doubt that Van Geffen's attitude was sanctioned by management, because whenever a report was made against him, it always resulted in the complainant getting a raw deal from Van Geffen at a later stage. I continued to avoid conflict, though. When I was growing up, I was seldom involved in arguments or fist fights. I avoided conflict at all costs.

And Lewis still jokes with me. I've never seen you in an altercation of any sort, Herman. You are the master of conflict avoidance. Whenever I observed my friends argue among themselves or with figures of authority, I'd realize that emotional or physical retaliation only exacerbated the situation. Whereas withdrawal or a well-timed joke or smile diffused the situation and saved everyone from a confrontation that would probably be forgotten in a few hours anyway. I knew I had to adopt the same non-confrontational attitude while working at Spa if I was going to continue working there. And so, when a spiteful person said or did something unkind, I either laughed it off or ignored it, reminding myself that I did not want to join the ranks of the unemployed again. It did not take me long to realize that even if I worked overtime and did more than my share of work, Spa would employ me as their dispatch clerk indefinitely. There was no opportunity for advancement for black employees. However, I did realize the value of being employed, and I continued to work with enthusiasm and diligence. Through it all, I kept my usual interaction with people, confident that a better opportunity would come my way if I was patient and receptive. My attitude was rewarded 7 months later when I managed to get a job as a clerk at Mutani Industries. Mutani was a modest furniture manufacturing company in Goedespoort, outside Pretoria. Owned by Omar and Sadam Mutani, the company manufactured fine furniture and had just launched a lounge suite range in quality fabrics and leather when I started working there. I was employed in a similar dead-end job to the one I had at Spa, but the situation was more tolerable because I experienced none of the racist harassment that I had experienced at Spa. During our tea and lunch breaks, away from the sawdust and incessant noise of the factory, I met and interacted with the rest of the staff. While we ate and drank, I listened to what other people were talking about, and soon came to appreciate the value of listening. In this way, I picked up a lot of useful information. While I was employed at Spa, I became fairly good friends with a colleague, Ismail Ibrahim, an amiable man who enjoyed banter about everything from P.W. Botha's inflexible approach to governance to the fighting style of Charlie Weir, the world boxing champion from Durban. One day, Ismail and I were sharing our personal dreams, and he said, "Herman, you've got too much potential to work here for the rest of your life. You should go into business for yourself." We discussed various ideas that we both had. And during one of our conversations, he mentioned a cousin who seemed to have his finger in a lot of pies. "My cousin regularly rents community halls and holds concerts in them. He earns quite a lot of money from these promotions," Ismail said. It was 1982, and I was already in my second job, with no real prospects of making a meaningful career for myself. I thought long and hard about my discussions with Ismail, mulling over the information I had picked up and hoping that I would hit up on the right career or come up with an inspiring idea that would allow me to live an independent life. "What's the matter?" Connie asked whenever she saw me get a faraway look in my eyes. "I just feel like I'm on a treadmill, doing the same boring stuff over and over again, and that I'm never going to get off. If I don't find something that excites me soon, I think I'll go crazy," I said. Connie faced me and folded her arms around my neck, her lovely eyes looking into mine. "The right opportunity will present itself, my dear. But you must be patient. Just continue to be alert and positive, and something will turn up," she said. I wasn't always reassured by Connie's words, but I was always soothed by her calmness and patience. At least my work frustration was somewhat balanced by the lifestyle that Connie and I enjoyed.
After completing high school, Connie had taken a job with Southern Sun as a bookkeeper, and we both looked forward to weekends when we socialized with our friends and family. It was infuriating that we had no access to whites-only cinemas, that we could only visit the Pretoria Zoo on appointed black days, and that we had to confine our dancing and socializing to friends' houses or shebeens instead of the glamorous and hip whites-only clubs in town. Still, we managed to make the best of our leisure time. It was our pressure release from the stress of working in a white man's world. Weekends were usually 48 hours of hard partying. During the weekdays, I worked hard, but at night, I tossed and turned sleeplessly, frustrated that I did not have a big idea for a business that would enable me to realize my dream of being in charge of my own destiny. It angered me that there was no chance at Motani of earning more if I worked harder. But I couldn't dwell too much on the future because I had immediate responsibilities. I had almost finished paying back my student loan and I wanted to marry Connie, which meant that I would have to pay lobola for her. I never rushed into things without careful planning, so once I had paid off the student loan, I decided to ask Connie's parents if I could marry her. Representatives from my family met in the traditional way with representatives from Connie's family, and we completed the formalities involved in the payment of lobola. Connie's father agreed on an amount of 800 rand, which I paid in June 1982. After this, Connie and I started planning our formal white wedding. I had always dreamt of owning a car, and at last I decided to make the dream reality. White South African theatre audiences had been captivated by the 1974 musical Ipintombi, which featured the velvet voice Margaret Singana. The show went on to become an international hit, and in 1980, it returned to South African stages after a sellout season in New York. Although blacks were barred from attendance at theatres in white areas, some theatres had begun to relax their attendance criteria, and so I was able to see the show at the Alhambra Theatre in Johannesburg 3 times. I was captivated. Ipintombi means "Where is the girl?" And the musical tells the story of a migrant worker living in the city and his girlfriend in a faraway village. I phoned Lewis and said, "Lewis, you've got to come and watch Ipintombi. I've got an idea." My idea was to take the show to the townships, and I decided on Soshanguve as the place to start, to test the waters. "Where the hell do you think you'll get enough money to put on a show like that?" Lewis said, visibly appalled at what he saw as my recklessness. "I'm going to make a plan." "This is a big opportunity," I said. I remembered Ismail's cousin who hired out halls for entertainment, and I decided to take my own shot at the big time. I made an appointment to see the manager of Alhambra Theatre, where Ipintombi was playing, and tried not to show my surprise when he agreed to meet me. Next day, when I walked into the office, my suit felt too tight and my mouth felt too dry to say the words that needed to be said. I swallowed, smiled, and stuck out my hand to shake his. "I have watched Ipintombi, and it's a story for the townships. It's been a huge success with white audiences, but it's time that black audiences got the chance to see something they can identify with," I said.

0: Old people love this station. 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And this station is Kofifi FM 97.2. And we feel so good about it. So stay tuned and enjoy die stasie van die nasie met die groot sensasie.
1: I love my hometown, but for too long now, I look around and think we deserve better than this. The water goes off for days, the streets are falling apart, and things never get fixed. Look, I'm not asking for anything fancy. I just want basics to work. And I know they can work because I've seen it where the Democratic Alliance is in charge. I want our town to work for all. So in this election, I'm voting DA.
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0: And a very good evening. Welcome to This is Coffee FM and this is DJ Extreme. Yeah, it's Tuesday night and I think we may have a bit of a technical issue, but we're not going to let that get in the way. We're going to continue unabated. Yes, a little late start, but that's just the way it goes. Welcome to This is the Extreme Junction and this is DJ Extreme. Yeah, on a Tuesday night with a little bit of a technical issue, we're going to be limping across the show for the next 3 hours, but rest assured, there'll be no problems. There will be no further problems. We've got everything else under control just to get the technical issue sorted out. But music and messages, not a problem. Welcome to it. This is DJ Extreme here on Coffee FM 97.2, where it all began. It's Tuesday night, 16 minutes past 8. Apologies for the late start. That's my fault tonight because when one little gremlin creeps in, it clubs the yellow system rech om. But we're going to be okay. 083-303-2794 is the number in the studio. Welcome to it. Hopefully you had yourself a lekker Tuesday. The 6th of October, the time is flying. And yes, we don't know where time goes to. We just know, as amper in a funny year. And the matriculants are getting ready to write their matric. And all of the students are doing the same thing. Hopefully everybody's just chilling, taking it easy, and not pressurizing yourself into doing anything weird and or strange. Welcome to it. This is DJ Extreme, here to help you make it through until 11 p.m. Let's start by saying good evening to Mrs. Extreme, DJ Kelso, DJ Kylo, Shastri and Stevie Potato. Good evening to Greg. Hello to Om Brot, Auntie Ingrid, Janice, Trish, Ida out in Corrie. Good evening to the Fafi Queen. Hello to Renee and Corrie. Dr. and Mrs. Scheffner, a very good evening to you. Hello to Amanda, Camry, Patrick and Shella. Hello to Mandy B. and Van Reinstorp. I see Mandy B.'s temperatures have dropped substantially. Sure. Yeah. In Joburg too, we're having a bit of a weird weather pattern. Good evening to Elaine, Belinda, Sharon in Roodepoort. Good evening to Fred, the fireman in Roodepoort. Hello to Charmaine, Cello and Lamis. Goeienaand and Bishop, Connie and Neville, Hamilton in North Carolina. Goeiemiddag and E. Good evening to Angel M. She's in the studio with me. Stacy too. Yeah, early today. Good evening to Boy and Albert Strat, Noordgezig. Hello to Clyde, Helene, Nazia, Goeienaand and Auntie Mary LaRue, Josh, Bernie and Peppy. Bernie and Peppy have been absent for the longest time. We haven't heard from them in weeks. Ons wil weet wat gaan aan. Hello to Adam. Evening to Robin. Good evening to Bianca. Hello to the teddy bear. Mr. and Mrs. Bailey, Goeienaand. Good evening to Heather, Terrell, Lazanne, Kian and Nia Fortein. Aline, Elena, Aiden and Aviana out there in Rivoli, a very good evening. And good evening to all of you silent listeners. This is the Extreme Junction and this is DJ Extreme. Messages 083-303-2794 is where you can hook up with me via WhatsApp and tell me precisely what it is you think I should be playing. Blair and Geskakel. We're going to get to all of your messages after this.
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24 minutes past 8 here on the Extreme Junction. And this is DJ Extreme. Your temperatures tonight, 18 degrees, dropping to low of 12 overnight. 18 in Columbus, also dropping to low of 6. Aha. Nou begin die winter daar vir julle. 22 in North Carolina, also dropping to low of 13. 17 in Munich, dropping to low of 10. 20 in Port Shepstone, dropping to low of 18. And 14 in Van Reinstorp, dropping to low of 10 overnight. That's where Mandy B hangs out. Messages coming in. I see Bernie and Pepe here. Ons gaan nou geskel word. Laat ons nou uitvind. Waar was hulle Saterdag aand? Stacey says, message for Extreme. Please play Ngwe, song by Malaika. Okay, Stacey. Okay, we will sort it out for you. Trevor Watson also, rather early, 7:35 p.m. He says, good evening, DJ Extreme and Mrs. Extreme. Greetings from Limpopo. Temperature today, 31. Mm-hmm. Tomorrow, 33 degrees. Summer is upon us. You see, Trevor? Trevor's now must now come and flex here. As we are in the month of October 2026, please play the following. October, London. Back to your place. October, London. You look better. The future's silhouette. Hope I'm not asking much. Enjoy, Trevor. Trevor, what show is this, Trevor? This is a request show, isn't it? So yes, it's not asking for much. That's asking for precisely what we say we can do. You stay tuned. We're going to get to more messages after this. This is The Extreme Junction, and this is DJ Extreme, helping you make it through until 11 p.m.

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2: 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Where it

Shella's here with us. She says, good evening, TJ. Mommy and all the Coffee View listeners, have a lekker evening. Enjoy the music. Love you lots.

Want my hierso het, terwyl ons hier uithang en lekker keir. Raquel says, good evening, DJ Extreme family and Junction family. Hope you all had an awesome day. Raquel, we're all doing well. Hope that you too are doing well on your night shift. Let's continue with the music. This is the Extreme Junction and this is DJ Extreme, helping you make it through Tuesday night.

0: Ish, I love my hometown, but for too long now, I look around and think we deserve better than this. The water goes off for days. The streets are falling apart. And things never get fixed. Look, I'm not asking for anything fancy. I just want basics to work. And I know they can work because I've seen it where the Democratic Alliance is in charge. I want our town to work for all. So in this election, I'm voting DA.
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0: 7 minutes past 9 here on the Extreme Junction, and this is DJ Extreme. That's Melba Moore. We haven't heard her or any of her tracks. Well, she doesn't call us personally, but we haven't played any of her music in a long, long time by a donkey, Angel M. That is just super stunning. Messages coming in on 083-303-2794. Bernie say, hello DJ, Mrs. Extreme, and all the extremers near and far, once is here. Tuned in and just signing the register. No stress, DJ. We've just joined the Duvet Club. That means, that can only mean one thing. Ons gaan vroeg aan die slaap raak. That's what the Duvet Club does. I know, I felt it and saw it transpire on Saturday night as well. Bishop Senan, DJ and Mevrou Extreme, on Broad, Koffie Philanders and crew. Speel for ons smooth operator. Nothing can come between us. Your love is king. Bishop, your love is king. Van Sade, asseblief en dankie. Triple play, Sade, Obi Carter, binnenkort. Renee is ook hier, so she say, evening Mr. H and Extremis, just signing the register, no request tonight. Just a little over-medicated, not well at all. Ach, dit is nie goed nie, Renee. 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

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This is The Extreme Junction, and this is DJ Extreme. It's Tuesday night, 6th of October, 22 minutes past 9 here on The Extreme Junction, found only on Coffee Free FM 97.2. I've got messages coming in here stating the death of another one of our R&B artists, as shared with me by TK, sending me this message, and I had to verify it first before sharing it with all of you. Freddie Anthony Jackson, known to us as Freddie Jackson, passed away yesterday on the 5th of October, 2026, born October 2nd, 1957. In the same month, 3 days after his birthday, was an American R&B singer originally from New York City. Jackson began his professional career in the late 70s with California funk band Mystic Merlin. Among his well-known R&B hits are Rock Me Tonight, For Old Time's Sake, Have You Ever Loved Somebody, Jam Tonight, Do Me Again, and You Are My Lady. We'll do a tribute to Freddie. Let's see how far we can get with tonight's music, and then we can add some of his tracks to the playlist. May his soul rest in peace, and his music will most definitely live on forever. And thank you to TK for sharing that with me. Let's continue with the messages. 23 minutes past 9. Charmaine Cello, Lyle and Lamise, as he saw, let's say good evening, DJ Extreme, Mrs. Extreme, team, and the rest of the Kofifi family. Please play for us I Specialize in Love by Sharon Brown. Net een track vanuit. Wat gaan ek dink is die koue. Belinda says, good evening, Mrs. Extreme and family and all Kofifi family. DJ Extreme, kindly play for me, Pretty Belinda. It was my 65th birthday yesterday. Happy belated birthday, Belinda. We hope that you had yourself a blast and that you went out, had a party, and did all of the things that you wanted to do. The one thing we must never, ever say to ourselves, never, ever say or even think these things. This is the one thing that I live by. Never say, ek is te oud vir die. Never, ever say that. So I'm hoping that you went out and had a party. If not, because it was Monday and you're planning on doing it this coming weekend, go for it. Go for it. Have yourself a stick in a party. She also says, what a great kickoff, DJ Extreme. Thank you. Most welcome, Belinda. And you stick around. I will get to your track shortly. Greg says, good evening, sir, and Junction family. Trust you are all well. May your kindly play Between the Lines by Leora Twani, as well as A Love You Can Trust by Noriel Music. Bye, donkey, Greg in Florida. Yeah, I'm not so convinced that they kidnapped him. This is the one. Although his music taste has gone slightly left, but we will check. We'll have to send him some questions and ask him certain things so that he can identify himself, because we're never sure what's going on these days. You know, people get kidnapped, then a doppelganger comes back, and then they pretend. All those things we saw in the movies. It's happening again. We're going to get to Freddie Jackson's tribute shortly. This is The Extreme Junction, and this is DJ Extreme, helping you make it through until 11 p.m.

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0: Ish, I love my hometown, but for too long now, I look around and think we deserve better than this. The water goes off for days, the streets are falling apart, and things never get fixed. Look, I'm not asking for anything fancy. I just want basics to work. And I know they can work because I've seen it where the Democratic Alliance is in charge. I want our town to work for all. So in this election, I'm voting DA.
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a minute past 10 here on the Extreme Junction. This is DJ Extreme, and that is just some sweet sounding new music as requested by Angel M. Thank you very much. That is an interesting track and an interesting artist. Maybe we should just check out a little bit more of the artist, Jay Sun. I smacked it sticking. Hopefully you enjoyed it too. Janice has joined us. She says, evening all, signing the register. Thank you, sir. Welcome, Janice. Albeit at 10 to 10, that's not a problem. As long as you know the rules, you just check in and then we will make sure that the register shows accordingly. And corner, because that's all that really matters, not ending up in the naughty corner. We continue with the music, the Freddie Jackson tribute, coming up shortly. Blair and Pascal.

me around. 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